message, blessed people, beloved listeners, how the Spirit of the Lord engaged with the Church of Christ all the way from the nation of Brazil. Blessed people, they just concluded.

just come to an end. Look how the Spirit of the Lord spoke to the Church of Christ about glorification, that the Church needs to prepare for glorification. Blessed people. And the one that spoke to us, precious people, beloved listeners, the one that brought to us this serious message are the two mightiest, mightiest, most glorious, and the most dreadful prophets of the Lord. That already the Lord has appeared to them. The Lord Jesus has appeared to them. And the Lord has told them to come and tell us that when the rapture takes place, we shall have glorious bodies like that of Christ. That we shall have bodies like that of Christ, blessed people. And the two mega prophets of the Lord said that when they saw the Messiah in that vision, he had a glorified body. He had a super, super, super glorified body. And the mega prophet of the Lord helped us to understand that the Lord literally meant that when the rapture takes place, we shall have glorious bodies. Blessed people, like that of the Messiah. And the Lord said that we need to prepare for the glorious coming of the King. Owing to that alone, blessed people, beloved listeners, that is the reason enough for us to separate from any form of worldliness, for us to separate from

to the glorious kingdom of God, into the coming of the Messiah. Blessed people, that when the Messiah comes in his infinite glory, we may enter with him, we may be glorified. Blessed people.

It is a demand for the church to prepare adequately, because the Lord Jesus, he is coming as a victorious king. He is not coming to walk on our dusty roads and being persecuted again, but he's coming as a King of Kings and the Lord of Lords. Blessed people. One thing I desire. And the Lord said that failure to understand the enormity of the day of the glorious coming of the Messiah, then that is the reason why the church is not preparing. But the day when the Messiah is going to come, he is coming with the announcement of God, the announcement of the voice of God. Blessed people. That this is not a small day. It is like the entire heaven is coming. My God and my King. Beloved people, precious listeners. And the Lord, the Spirit of the Lord said that the same Lord, the same King, the same Lord who died for us and resurrected is now coming back with infinite glory, with a crown and infinite power. Blessed people.

0: is coming with. When John, the most beloved disciple of Jesus, who used to sit and to recline at the feet of the Messiah, at the dinner, blessed people, beloved listeners, but when he saw the glorified Messiah, John collapsed as though dead. When he saw the tremendous glory that the King of Kings and the Lord of Lords beholds, blessed people, beloved listeners, Jesus Christ, he collapsed. He could not withstand. And the Lord, the Spirit of the Lord said that we need to prepare, because the one coming, he is the exalted God. And the Lord God the Father, he placed him at the right hand of him, at the right hand of authority. Blessed people, beloved listeners, he has authority. What a message, and what an encouragement to the Church of Christ, that if there is a time to abandon anything and everything that detours your attention, then this is the moment, this is the time, and this is the hour, that we may prepare for the glorious coming of the Messiah. Blessed people, the Spirit of the Lord said that concerning that day and hour, nobody knows about it, but there is a promise of glorification. There is a promise that the church is going to be snatched away, and those that slept in Christ Jesus, those that died in the Lord Jesus, are going to be resurrected. Tombs will open on that day. Blessed people, beloved listeners, tombs will open, regardless of where somebody righteous was buried, whether in the living room or on the main highway or in the middle of that office in that city. But the day of the glorious coming of the Messiah, the Lord is going to come with such tremendous power, tremendous authority. He is coming as exalted King. He is coming as a triumphant King, a victorious King. And he's coming to snatch his faithful from this world back home to the glorious kingdom of heaven. The Spirit of the Lord said that to those who are alive, they will be transformed and given glorious body. There will be an exoneration from death for those who are faithful and waiting for the Messiah. Blessed people, beloved listeners, the Spirit of the Lord said that when you look at the Church of Christ, the church is preparing as if it is a friend coming to meet them.
1: And he brought me and he returned me to the river. He said to me, this
0: but
1: one
0: no,
1: flows toward the eastern region.
0: The one coming into the valley is the exalted
1: the
0: King.
1: He reaches the sea, its waters are healed.
0: He's coming with the entire heavenly authority.
1: Wherever the river goes, shall live.
0: He's coming with all instruments of power, the power of creation. He is coming with that power that defeated death. He is coming with that power that crushed the head of the serpent. Blessed people, the Lord Jesus, the Messiah, he is coming. And the Spirit of the Lord said that that day is a serious day. And so everybody must stop everything and prepare for that day. Blessed people, that's the reason why the Messiah

with such enormous authority and enormous glory is to be able to resurrect those who are dead in Christ Jesus. And the Lord warned and said, when the rapture happens, the status of the earth will change. Completely, and it will never recur. It will never

Christmas. We are carrying a baby and all of a sudden he or she disappears. It disappears from your hands. You can imagine the great shock that will hit the earth. And there will be many accidents. The Spirit of the Lord said that on that day, people will not be able to drive because of the many tombs that will open all over. All over, blessed people, beloved listeners. It doesn't matter at the middle of that super highway in your city over there, in Paris, France, in Arkansas, United States of America, many cities, New York, Gaithersburg, Fayetteville, it doesn't matter. However much that busy street is, if there are righteous people that are buried at the center, at the CBD of that city, of that road, of that street, then the Lord Jesus will summon his own. Beloved people, precious listeners, what a day we rather prepare for this day. We rather prepare for the day of the glorious coming of the Messiah. He is coming and he's going. He made a promise that he will be back. And indeed, blessed people, beloved listeners, the Messiah is coming back. Look, the Lord has already sent the preparers of the way. To come and prepare me and you for the glorious coming of the King. Precious people, he promised very clearly in the book of Malachi, chapter 4, verse 5, when the Lord said that, see, I will send you the prophet Elijah before that great and dreadful day of the Lord comes. He will turn the hearts of the fathers to their children, and the hearts of the children to their fathers, or else I will come and strike the land with a curse. Beloved people, the Lord promised that he will, that the preparer must come first. In the book of Isaiah, chapter 40, verse 3, the Bible says that a voice of one calling in the desert, prepare the way for the Lord, make straight in the wilderness a highway for our God. Precious people, that every valley shall be raised up, every mountain and hill made low, the rough ground shall become level, the rugged places a plain. And the glory of the Lord will be revealed, and all mankind together will see it. For the mouth of the Lord has spoken. What a generation that we are living. We have lived to see the fulfillment of this scripture, of the voice of one sent by God to prepare the church, to prepare the nations, to prepare the way for the glorious coming of the Messiah. Very serious indeed, blessed people, beloved listeners. You have no option other than preparing for the glorious coming of the Messiah, blessed people. And the Spirit of the Lord said, truly, we must prepare ourselves to navigate from that tragedy that is coming on that day, the day of rapture. It's the day of glory, but also it comes with the tremendous gloom to those who will remain. It will be a gloomy day. People will cry. People will try to run helter-skelter here and there, but it
won't change anything. No matter how they will cry, it won't change anything. Once the rapture has happened, that is it, blessed people, beloved listeners. Then how ought we now need to listen to the voice that is in the land? The voice that is preparing the nations. Look how the voice of the Lord has announced the glorious coming of the Messiah in the nation of Brazil to the Brazilians. And look how the Lord has loved that nation and revealed the enormous power that is embedded in the precious blood of Jesus Christ. When the two mega mightiest, most glorious, and the most dreadful prophets of the Lord, when they just arrived at the venue of the healing service in Sao Paulo, Brazil, blessed people, and gave the protocol of that healing service. Look at the massive healing anointing that struck that meeting after just a short prayer by the mega prophets of the Lord. Unbelievable, blessed people, beloved listeners. And when the two mega mightiest, most glorious, and the most dreadful prophets of the Lord lined up the blind on one side and the deaf on the other side,

A wonder that happened in the eyes of this entire globe when the shadow of God, the Lord God Himself, God the Father, popped open the blind eyes and popped open the deaf ears. Beloved people, truly as a generation we can say that indeed the Lord Himself, He is ministering in our midst. Because for the shadow of someone to be somewhere, then it means that person is at that place. It means that person is in that place. Beloved people, precious listeners, what a generation that has been ministered to by the Lord God Himself. We rather prepare for the glorious coming of the Messiah. Blessed people, beloved listeners, I want to open my phone lines here to give you a few minutes also to share with me the take-home points that you got from this very serious message. And my numbers here in the studio are 0777-445850 or 0777-445851. You can also write to me on 0727-503030, or you can email on jesusislord.fmradio@gmail.com. Blessed people, beloved listeners, my name is Victor, and welcome so much.

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1: Jesus is Lord Radio, praise the Lord, Victor.
0: Praise the Lord.
1: Amen. You're speaking to Monica Mwangi. I'm calling you from Salem Altar over here in Nakuru Town East region. And I've also called to share a point or two on the very critical message that you have just listened to. And I really want to begin by appreciating God the Father, Jehovah Yahweh, very much for allowing me to live in this dispensation and to prepare for the glorious coming of the Messiah. And more, to allow me to live in this time when he has allowed his two mightiest, most dreadful prophets of the Lord God Almighty to minister live in our seeing, in our witnessing. Because even from the just concluded successful mission of the Lord in Brazil, you can tell that for sure God has loved us as a generation, and therefore as an individual, I am really forever grateful to God the Father for sending to us the mega mightiest prophets of the Lord. But right now, we are enjoying and celebrating and preparing to enter the kingdom of God. Pastor Victor, from that very critical message, and also from the overview that you just brought on board, it is very clear that the day that we are preparing for the rapture of the church, the day when the Lord is coming to snatch a people, taking them to the glorious kingdom of God, from what we have heard, it is clear that this is not just another day that is coming, but the gravity that comes along with this day, it comes for serious preparation from each and every person. Because I heard that those who are dead, those people who will be dead by that time when the rapture of the church will be taking place, God the Father is promising that they are the ones who will go first.
0: Yes.
1: And it was really clear, Victor, that it is not all people on earth who have died on that day will get a privilege to be resurrected and to be taken to the glorious kingdom of God. No. The Lord wrote it very clearly that only those who died when they were righteous and holy and they had given themselves to God, on that particular day when Jesus Christ himself will come down,
0: yes,
1: to take them to the kingdom of God, it came out very clearly that they will be wrapped and they will be taken out of the ground and they will be transformed their bodies going to the kingdom of God. But that alone was very, very dreadful, because the Spirit of the Lord helped us to understand that this promise of glorification, this promise of transformation, will only take place to those people that have aligned themselves to the will of God.
0: Yes.
1: And wait until I had the one that is coming back, and I really dreaded and trembled kabisa, because I got to understand that it is through Jesus Christ, our Lord and blessed Savior, who is coming back to us. When he came previously, he came, went to the cross, he died for us, he shed blood for us. In fact, from the book of Isaiah 53, according to how our Lord and our fathers have taught us many times, he was despised, he was rejected, he walked in our streets, and at the end of the day, he brought us salvation. He died and resurrected and went to the kingdom of God, Victor. But look, in his promise that he will come back,
0: yes,
1: he is not coming back as a baby in the manger.
0: Absolutely.
1: The era that this generation has been caught into, they have thought that this day when Jesus Christ will be coming back as a baby in the manger, And therefore, they have not taken with gravity how they are preparing. But hearing that Jesus Christ is coming back as the King of Kings, victorious King, coming to take us to the kingdom of God in His majesty and power and authority, that was serious, Victor.
0: Very, very serious. The enormity of power and glory that the Messiah is coming with on that day, the day of rapture, the day that is going to summon the faithful ones home, to call them back home. It is so serious when the Lord said to hear that on that day, that is as though the entire heaven is coming down on that day, will come down to take the bride of Christ, to welcome the bride of Christ home. But the warning that came out of there to those, or to the entire church of Christ, that those that will remain, there will be unbelievable weeping and crying and mourning. And to us, it is more serious, because the one that brought to us this serious message, the two mightiest, most dreadful, and the most glorious prophet of the Lord, have already lived that day. And they have already seen how those that will fail to enter the kingdom of God, to enter the rapture, how they will be rolling in the dust and gnashing their teeth. And to the Spirit of the Lord warned that the most dangerous thing that can ever happen to anybody, a Christian, a believer, is for one to sit in the church and think that you will enter on that day. It is for one to be in the house of God, to participate in the service of the Lord, to serve the Lord, and thinking that you will enter on that day, only for the Lord to tell you that I don't know you. Only for the Lord to tell you on that day that I never knew you, and the door is shut on you. The Lord warned that then we must prepare very, very adequately. You cannot assume that since you are in the house of God, then you will enter the kingdom of God. The Lord is coming to take those that are faithful, those that are waiting for Him, those that are righteous. And the Spirit of the Lord said that the Lord is coming to take that, to take those that are anticipating for Him anxiously, waiting in great expectation, like the first church, that when they received the promise of a better resurrection, for them they abandoned everything. They sold their belongings and their wealth, their chambers, and then they gathered in arenas to worship the Lord. They were waiting for the Messiah to come during their time. And more than 2,000 years have passed. Then how much more should we be waiting for the coming of the King, for the glorious coming of the Messiah, especially right now when the announcement is being made right at the door of entry to the glorious kingdom of heaven? Monica Mangi.
1: Victor, we need to repent. As an individual, I'm really crushed, and I have realized that God the Father was addressing me as an individual, because even from what you have just brought on board, the old primitive church, you see, they had an opportunity, many opportunities presented presented themselves to them that they may renounce Jesus. They may renounce the faith that they had already been, that have already been brought to them. But look, because of the promise of glorification, the promise that they had been told that one day Jesus Christ will come, die on the cross, and give them a better resurrection, they held to the Lord. Look at that. You have brought it well, and also the book of Hebrews 11 brings it very well. They sold their shamba. They did everything possible to ensure that at the end of the day, they partake of the promised resurrection, the better resurrection. And you see, they live knowing that Jesus, God will come, Jesus Christ will come back in their time. Even as they waited for that particular time, how they prepared becomes a serious rebuke to us. Because you see, for them they did everything possible. And for sure, they did not receive what they were waiting for in their time. But us, right now, God has given us a privilege. We have witnessed the most ancient prophets of the Bible doing the miracles of this end time. We have seen cripples walking. We have seen blind eyes popping open. We have seen HIV and AIDS deleted from the bloodstream. The Lord beckoning us to focus and to prepare also for the rapture of the church. But look at the warning that came on this very critical message. The mega most ancient prophets of the Bible say, and they brought this caution, that not everybody that is singing and preparing and crying, oh rapture, will make it to the kingdom of God. Not everyone who came out and entered into the church and became Mama Kadita and Treasure and the house, after that qualifies them to enter heaven. No. I heard that there is serious work that we ought to do. It is not just a matter of serving and coming to church and wiping the chairs. It is good. But I heard the Lord demands total faithfulness from all those people who will partake of the rapture of the church. The Lord demands that they should walk in absolute righteousness, separating from the moral decay of this earth, separating totally. And because the Lord has promised that we will see Jesus Christ face to face, that we will one day go and see God the Father face to face, then we need to fine-tune ourselves. And if they sit down and ask ourselves, oneself to ask themselves, what can I remove from my life that is making my salvation to trust? What can I put? What can I add? So that on that particular day, we might receive the reward that comes along with the salvation. That message really caught my heart very, very, very much. To realize that this utensil that you have brought in the house of the Lord, that today you are born again, tomorrow you can wake up and decide something else, and another day you have come back. It made me to realize the gravity of the hour that we behold right now. And you see, the mightiest prophet of the Lord really brought the gravity of the day. How people who will be left will be crying and gnashing their teeth in tears and in pain. And the shocking part of it all is that this day is irreversible. I don't know if you heard, but I heard the mightiest prophet of the Lord explain it, that on this particular day, people will go to the police, because of the shock that will have hit them, to report their loved ones, this one, I've lost this one. You had the kind of accidents that will be taking place, there will be nothing that there will be no operations going on, because the Lord, once He comes back, and the way He has already spoken to the mightiest prophet of the Bible, that when the rapture happens, the status of the earth will also change instantly. The status of the earth will change completely, meaning the joy and the things that are making people be comfortable right now to a level they cannot even submit to the holy voice of God. That particular day when it unfolds, then everything will be rubbished. Everything will turn back to zero. And therefore, it was very, very critical to realize that this day is coming to change literally everything. And therefore, we have no option. God essentially telling our people that please listen to the voice of God that is preparing the generation for the glorious coming of the Messiah. Listen to that voice alone, because it is only that particular voice, Victor, that can prepare a people to enter heaven. You and I now have seen clearly, even just mentioning the very powerful mission that has been concluded in Brazil. Look at how the mighty prophets of the Lord ministered with the shadow of God the Father. On one side, blinding the totally deaf. On one side, blinding the totally blind. And then walking by them.
2: Yes.
1: And then the serious announcement that came therein, my Lord, I was really, really shocked to hear totally deaf ears are soft open, totally blind eyes have seen, you know, more than the top modern country there in Brazil, which we know very well, they have very beautiful infrastructures, developed cabeça, they have top medical facilities, but God used them to reach out to them and to prepare them for the day of the rapture of the church. Then nobody can now begin to bring the church and begin to contest that they don't know who is preparing a people for the coming of the Messiah, Victor. You see, God is deliberate on this matter. You agree with me? God is very deliberate on this matter. Announcing the very word that these two mightiest prophets of the Bible are preaching, that God the Father, Jehovah Yahweh, Jesus Christ Himself, on that day when He comes to take us, crush the power of sin, He will crush it totally, when He glorifies the bodies of those who are alive and those who are dead, taking them to the kingdom of God. And on that particular day,
2: yes,
1: sin will no longer be mentioned among those people who are prepared anymore. Sin will not be mentioned, death will not even have power in any case. And therefore, on that particular day, as we are climbing up, it will be joy unspeakable, celebration forever and ever in the kingdom of God. Then, Victor, we have no option. We have no option. The better option is to listen to the mighty prophets of the Lord and to take heed of the word of God that they are preparing. Because it has come out clearly, Victor, that these days will be very, very, very critical and very consequential. Either you'll be caught up on the side of the Lord going in the rapture, or you'll be found on the other side where the Lord is going to bring His terrible judgment on those people who will not have listened to the Lord. What a day this is.
2: What a day. We need to prepare very, very well. Thank you so much, please, Pastor Monica Mwangi.
1: Victor, I really repent very, very much as an individual, and I cry very much that I may be found on the right side, the side of entry into the kingdom of God. Because as I conclude, one thing that I had clearly, and even from the very description that the mighty prophet of Lord wrote to us from the disciple of Jesus, John, who was the most beloved. Beloved kabisa, you could tell even one time he slept at the feet of the Lord. But the moment he was taken to the kingdom of God and he saw Jesus Christ in his infinite glory, he collapsed as though dead. He could not withstand the glory of God that Jesus Christ have. And therefore, for me, I really got shocked, because it is us who are being prepared now to appear before the Lord. Then how much more ought we to prepare? How much more ought we to be ready? How much more ought we to always align ourselves with the will of the Lord? For me, I really, really repent. And I really cry that the Lord may have mercy on my poor soul, that I may not end up in hell. Victor, I want to inform you that on this side of Salem main altar, we are taking this word of God with gravity. Every evening, every privileged evening that the Lord is giving us, we are out in the area of Canyon and the environs of Salem altar, whereby we are reaching them with the word of God. We are reaching them with the word of eternity. Like last week, just concluded last week, every evening we went there,
2: yes,
1: and we were featuring Luke 17 verse 32. We reminded them about Lot's wife, and we brought it to them very, very clearly that we have a privilege right now, but if we misuse it, it can be lost. And yesterday, on Sunday, Victor, we were visited in our altar by seven people from that area, and one of them just stood forward and gave a testimony on how he got the message of the Lord from the street, and they decided to now join the altar, and they will be coming to fellowship with us,
2: yes,
1: as the Lord will be helping them this time. It was a very, very great privilege, and it's always a great privilege to be found out preparing people for the coming of the Messiah. As well, yesterday, Victor, also, when we watched the very critical visitation of God the Father in our altars, on how God visited the nation of Brazil with the healing anointing of God the Father, we couldn't go home and relax. No, we went on a joint crusade together with Flamingo also, and we announced the glorious coming of the Messiah. And after that, we led people to receive the Lord. And Victor, for sure, God is winning big, and we are determined to fight for the Lord.
2: Yes.
1: We will fight for the Lord, Victor. It has been Monica Mwangi from Salem Altar over here in Nakuru East region, calling to weigh in on the very powerful message of the Lord. I give it back to you in the future.

Very powerful message, blessed people, beloved listeners, the message of the Lord that we received. The Lord has loved this generation tremendously. We received here your email writing from, this is from Salome Wangoi, writing from Egerton University. You say that, you are tuned in and the worship is refreshing your soul as you reflect upon the awakening message we have received tonight. You say an endless call from God Almighty to this generation to forsake sin and return wholeheartedly to Him in absolute holiness and righteousness, embracing His gracious invitation for the church to partake in His divine nature. And you say, indeed, the day of the rapture of the church will be one of the most consequential moments in human history. You say, the Lord Jesus Christ Himself will descend from heaven in glory, in power, and majesty to gather His holy bride. You say, the church for whom He willingly gave His life and shed His precious blood to purchase her redemption. You see, the bride that will be taken will be a church that is genuinely born again, steadfastly guarded her salvation, and remained faithful without turning back. She is clothed in garments of righteousness, continually washed through the genuine repentance and a life of obedience to God. You say the uncertainty of the day and hour makes the call to prepare even more urgent. You say this has compelled you to examine your own walk with God and to ensure that every aspect of your life is aligned with His will. And this message has challenged you personally, you see, to hold firmly to your salvation, to endure patiently, and to pursue a victorious Christian life, knowing that the promises reserved for those who overcome are eternal and incomparable to anything this world can offer. You say, as written in the book of Revelation chapter 3 verse 12, you say you choose to treasure genuine repentance and plead that the Lord may remember mercy upon your life, that you may wisely utilize the grace of God to prepare thoroughly for the monumental day. For that monumental day, because the dispensation after the rapture will truly be unbearable. And you say, as Egerton University and Egerton Main Altar, you remain eternally grateful unto the Lord. And you say, for sending to us the two mightiest, holy, ancient, most glorified, most dreadful prophets of eternity. You say, for coming to us and for the revival of righteousness and sanctity in the house of the Lord, and re-establishing the authentic gospel of the cross and the precious blood of Jesus Christ. You say, we really thank the Lord for sending the two mega mightiest prophets to come to us. Thank you so much, Salome Wangoi from Egerton University.

0: serve.
1: Praise the Lord Jesus.
0: This is Pastor Vinja Domai calling all the way from Jurobon Verbs.
1: Welcome so much, Pastor Richard from Kirobon Girls.
0: Oh, Jesus Christ.
1: Yes.
0: From the wonderful mission that has been completed in Brazil by the mightiest prophet of the Lord.
1: Yes.
0: And indeed, the message that he brought to us was such a wonderful message that is preparing the churches for the coming of Christ.
1: Yes.
0: And indeed, he has delivered the message the way God wanted him to deliver. And indeed, from the what I got from the message, he said,
1: yes,
0: indeed, time is over and we need to prepare him. Repentance and the ordinance, because there is no time. We realize that he said that when the rapture takes place, we need to be among the group that will be raptured in the first coming of Jesus Christ, because those will be left behind. Indeed, it will not be ruined. He said that there will be nothing their teeth and rolling on the soil, meaning that it will not be something that we need to wait. Time is now and we need to be properly for the coming of for the coming of Jesus Christ. And I thank the mighty prophet of the Lord for his untiring efforts to ensure that the gospel has reached the four corners of the world. And indeed, he has done it faithfully, and he has prepared, he has given us all that we need in order for us to enter into the kingdom of God. Remember, he said that especially those who will not make it will not be good for them. And so he mentioned that the rapture, once the rapture has taken place, that third one is not irreversible. It will not be reversed.
1: Absolutely. I agree with you, Pastor Richard, the message that we had and the warning that the Lord brought to us concerning the day that is coming, the day when Christ Jesus is going to come back to take the church, to take the fruit of the cross, that once that day has happened, then it won't be recurred, it won't be retrieved. That day will be irretrievable. That day will be irredeemable. And you hear the Spirit of the Lord saying that if there is time to prepare, then this is the moment. Because that day, it is the day of end, there will be no time to prepare. Even how the rapture will happen, within a nick of time, in a split of a second, the two mega prophet of the Lord said that how fast the rapture will happen, even it is unequatable to anything. It will be so fast, but it will be bring an irreversible change on the earth. But look at the wonderful promises that the Lord has laid bare before those that are waiting for him faithfully, in repentance, those that are walking the way of holiness and righteousness, those that are obedient to him. The Lord said that he has promised a glorious body that is coming to give them, to reward them. It's called the blessed hope, the hope of glorification, that is coming to glorify and to transform our lowly bodies, these bodies that are subjected to sin, to anger, to hunger, to pain, to diseases. These bodies that are plagued with sicknesses, that is coming to transform them, to transform these bodies and to clothe us with a glorious body. You can't just imagine what a promise to the Church of Christ. That the Church needs now to prepare for that day, to wait and to wait for Christ Jesus anxiously, with enthusiasm. The Church needs to wait for the King of Kings expectantly. But is that how we have waited for the Messiah? Is that how we are preparing for the glorious day of the glorious coming of the King? You see, when you look at the conduct of the Church, you see that she's still wanting, our Pastor Richard.
0: Yes. Yeah, Pastor Sita, indeed, he has promised us that when he appears, especially for those who are receptive to him, they'll have the bodies that are glorious like his. Therefore, let us strive. Indeed, he mentioned that those, especially in the Old Church, when they ask about the glory of God that will befall them, they did everything so that they could be glorified. They started even selling their things and taking them to the Church in order to prepare for that glorious day. How much are we supposed to prepare in the current generation when we are almost nearing that glorious day, that second coming of Christ? Fitra, Pastor Fitra, indeed, there is also something that also touched me. It's this issue that we Christians, we are in the Church.
1: Yes.
0: Thinking that we are able to heaven, and indeed, when that day strikes, we find that we have not made it to heaven. That thing makes me to repent and even to ask God to have mercy on me, because on my own, I may not be able to make it. I may be thinking that I'm heading to heaven. I may be thinking that because of being disabilities in the Church, cleaning the Church, being greeting and the right, that I have a ticket to heaven. But in the real sense, when you come, I'll be shocked that I never made it to heaven. That is why I cry that God may aid me and forgive me, so that I'll be counted among the number that may be receiving Christ and going to heaven together with him.
1: We rather prepare and prepare very well, because the day of the glorious coming of the Messiah is about to take place. Look how the two mightiest prophets of the Lord are moving from one nation to another. They are moving with tremendous force and speed and urgency, because they have already seen that day. Also, as the Church of Christ, as Christians, as believers, we need to up our games in preparing for the coming of the King. Thank you so much, please, Pastor Richard. Thank you.

20th prophet of the Lord, as that all the God has instructed to him faithfully, moving from one nation to another. And the reason as why he's doing this, going to Brazil, going to all the countries in the world, is that he doesn't want anybody to go to the lake of fire. He's trying to salvage people from the lake of fire by giving us the direction that we need to follow in order for us to enter into the kingdom. Let us strive. Let us all work hard and work on our salvation. Such that when we come, we will not be ashamed. We will be among the number that will be welcoming our Jesus Christ. And we shall say, we have been waiting for you, and now you have come to take us home. Because these attributes have drifted very many people away from Christ. And that is why the white prophet of the Lord is not sleeping. He's seeing how Satan is trying to pull people towards himself. And that is why he's moving up and down so that everybody gets a chance. Gets this chance that us, like Kenyans, that we are voting. For the last 22 years, he has been here working on our seats, especially from the time he started. He almost went to every center in Kenya. I think a few centers that he never went, but he visited all the centers, taking the gospel. And probably that is why we have such a big revival in our country. Now he's going outside. He's taking the revival to other countries so that they will be given an equal opportunity like we have had, so that we also can repent and prepare for the way, because that day is terrible. Imagine he said that those who are not prepared will be running away. The kings, those leaders that we see, those who never prepared well, will be running for the mountains to fall on them, so because of the shame that they have gotten during that day. That day is not such a simple day. It is a big day that when we are going to receive our Maker, and therefore we need to prepare very well. We need let us prepare, because it is better for us to get ashamed today. It is better for us to get rejected now. Let us face this shame, this more of shame that we avoid by not spreading the gospel wherever we are. We cannot be able to say that we are ashamed in our workplaces. We cannot say that we love Jesus, because when we say that, it is a shame. We are seen as people who don't have direction. Let us

to you alone. Lord, thank you for showing us the worship of heaven through the book of Revelation. Teach us to worship you, Lord.

yes, indeed, the Lord, He deserves all the glory in all the praises. We really thank the Lord very much for loving us as a generation. Look, He sent to us the two mightiest, most glorious, and the most dreadful prophets of the Lord. They that have already stood before the throne of God in heaven and have been given the instructions to come and prepare us for the glorious coming of the Messiah. Blessed people, beloved listeners, even as we are about to pray together, as I'm about to pray together with all that wants to receive the Lord this morning, precious people, beloved listeners, even as we bring this program to a close. But first of all, allow me to read some of a few texts.

0: 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Worship Him with us.
1: You deserve the glory.
2: You've received your text message.

I've received your text message. This is from writing from Indegen May in Alta. Grace on Monday, you say, you are really afraid of what the book of Matthew chapter 7 verse 21 coming to bear. You say, coming to bear, and you tremble so much and ask the Lord to help you fully submit to the voice of God. You say the message that we received from the Lord was full of God's instruction, pointing to the generation, the reality of the matter, warning the church about the pending judgment that nobody will escape, whether the rich or the poor. You say very, very serious moment in the church, a moment of self-reflection and reality check. Could it be that we have never understood the Christian salvation and what it takes to be born again? He says that many will be disappointed on that day because they lived their lives thinking that they are going to enter heaven. You say this statement really shocked you very much, that kumbe you can be in the church for many years and still end up in hell. You say on that day it will not be ministry done, but holiness lived, and we must prepare in urgency that we may be found ready on that day. Thank you so much. That is Grace Omondi from the Gay Main Altar. Thank you. Truly, that will be a day when many people will be disappointed at the door. I cry for my soul that the Lord may remember me. I've also received your message. This is Moses Kibusa. We say, what a privilege, opportunity to be found witnessing the power of the blood and the cross and hearing about the eternal gospel of Jesus. You say you cry to the Lord to remember you and help you that you may surely be found completely ready at that very hour of rapture. And you pray to the Lord that the Lord may... You pray to the Lord that you may not see all this and lose focus of the glorious eternal kingdom of heaven. You say, may the Lord remember mercy upon you. You repent so much as a person. Thank you so much. That is Moses Kibusa. Thank you indeed. One more text here before we pray. I've received here your email. This is June Tayan, a student at the Technical University of Mombasa. You see, what a mighty God we serve, and what a privilege to be alive and witness the mighty visitations the Lord is doing in our generation. But just look at the mighty visitation the Lord brought forth in Paris, France, and you say, and also in many other nations, including the most recent one, the visitation that happened in Brazil. You say, and how the Lord remembered us here in Kenya by raising a totally cripple at the decree of the two mightiest, most glorious, and the most dreadful prophets, all the way from Brazil. You say that right now, Melody Chemichor, she is walking. And what a mighty testimony. What a mighty God. You say, we return all glory and honor and praise to him. And what kind of love is this? That the same God who loved the world and gave his one and only begotten Son, Jesus Christ, is still reaching out to humanity by sending his servants, the two mega, mightiest, most dreadful prophets, to the nations to prepare the nations in righteousness and to call the nations back to repentance and holiness. You say, these are not ordinary days. These are days to examine our hearts, turn away
away from sin, walk in obedience, and prepare for the glorious coming of the Messiah. And you say, for sure, we should not remain the same. And may these visitations awaken us. May the Lord, you say, may they drive us to repentance. And may they make us hunger for righteousness and desire to live holy for the Lord. You say, may we not only witness what the Lord is doing, but may we also respond to His call and prepare our hearts for His glorious coming. Indeed, these visitations have a message behind them, and that message is meant to prepare us for the glorious coming of the Messiah. Nancy Kitui from Arvis, to say that you are tuned in from Tanzoya, and the message you received was full of God's instructions about the judgment coming and nobody would escape. You say the Holy Spirit reminded us that that day will shock many at the door. And you say, as a person, you repent very much and you cry that the Lord may remember mercy upon you. Thank you so much. Thank you indeed. That is Nancy Kitui writing from Tanzoya. Blessed people, beloved listeners, I see time is not on our side. And at this juncture, I just want to pray together with you that wants to receive the Lord. Blessed people, beloved listeners, even as we bring this program to a close, you are there, you want to surrender your life to the Lord. Then please repeat this prayer after me. Say, precious Lord Jesus Christ, Lord, I've heard your message, and I've heard that you are coming soon. Today I choose to repent and to turn away from all sins, and I ask you to forgive me. Please write my name in the Lamb's Book of Life. And I ask you, Lord, to fill me with your precious Holy Spirit. To prepare me for the kingdom of heaven. In the mighty name of Jesus Christ, I receive you as my Lord and my Savior. And today I'm born again. Amen. Thank you indeed, blessed people, beloved listeners. By repeating that prayer, you are now born again. You need to get baptized by full immersion in order to fulfill all righteousness, beloved listeners. And also, it is incumbent upon you, it is a personal responsibility to look for a church where you will be prepared in the fear of the Lord. You will be taught the ways of the Lord and prepared for the glorious coming of the Messiah. Probably you want any assistance to get to know where you can go and fellowship, or also to connect you with a pastor that will be able to baptize you. Then you can contact us by sending a text to us on 0727 503030. Again, our number here in the studio to text is 0727 503030. Thank you so much, blessed people, beloved listeners. Let's prepare, because the Messiah is for sure coming. My name is Pastor Victor. It has been a privilege for me to be your host in this segment, even as we bring it to a close.
Thank you indeed and may the Lord bless you. 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
1: Blessed people, beloved listeners, the time now is 22 minutes past 5 a.m. East African time. You are tuned in to Jesus is Lord Radio, and we are broadcasting live from Nakuru, Kenya, on 105.3, 105.9 FM, and also globally on jesusislordradio.info. This blessed morning, beloved people, I take this most humble opportunity to welcome you to your prayer and worship program here, the Jesus is Lord Radio, the program that begins the day with you to minister Jesus to you, beloved people, and to remind you that our Lord and blessed Savior Jesus Christ, He is enthroned. He is above every problem, every disease, every condition and situation in our lives, beloved people. And that when we trust in Him, when we take our burdens to Him, beloved listener, He is able to bear our burdens. He is able to give us His rest, as He promised in His word, beloved people. Therefore, this morning, wherever you are tuned in from, whether at home this morning, beloved people, maybe you're just about to wake up to prepare for work, to prepare for school, maybe you're getting us as a house manager there in that homestead, probably you've woken up to prepare the kids for school, maybe you're getting us as a business person, probably you've woken up to balance your books of accounts before probably new stock comes in, or maybe you're getting us this morning as a police officer out on patrol the entire night. Whether you're tuned in from your hostel, as a university student, as you wake up to revise for your exams, or maybe to work on that project, or it could be you're getting us this morning as just a person waking up to prepare to head to that construction site, or maybe to head to that quarry, or maybe to head out to look for a job, to look for a means of earning a living, we just want to welcome you to your prayer and worship program here at the Jesus is Lord Radio. And beloved people, the Lord Jesus Christ, He has already done mighty things. He has done tremendous things, beloved people. We have seen, and all this the Lord has done to draw our hearts to Him, that we may trust in Him more and more, that we may be reminded that He has all the power, all the authority, all the majesty, beloved people, and there is nothing that is impossible with Him. And that when we go to Him and surrender to Him, beloved people, no matter what it is, He is able to help us. He is able to strengthen us, beloved people. No wonder David testified in the book of Psalm 17, verse 6 and verse 7. And the Bible says in the book of Psalm 17, verse 6 and verse 7, that I call on you, my God, for you will answer me. Turn your ear to me and hear my prayer. Show me the wonders of your great love, you who save by your right hand those who take refuge in you from their foes. Indeed, beloved people, He is able to hear us when we pray to Him. He is able to answer us. He is able to turn His ear and hear our prayers and answer us, beloved people, this morning, in whatever situation, whatever condition we may be bringing at His presence. And He is able, beloved people, to save us by His right hand from our enemies, be it situations, be it battles in life, be it financial situations, whatever battles and enemies we may be facing this day, He is able to save us. His right hand, it is not shortened. It has saved right from the days of the Bible, and until today, we have seen the right hand of the Lord saving His people, like just so in Brazil, in Sao Paulo, beloved listeners. And therefore, I just want to remind you this morning, as we begin the day, to trust in the Lord, to take refuge in Him, to bring everything to Him, and to never stop calling on His name, never stop praying to Him, because He hears and He answers, beloved people. My name is Elizabeth. We are together with Caroline this morning. Welcome to your morning prayer and worship program here at the Jesus is Lord Radio, beloved people.

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1: 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Mpendwa msikilizaji, beloved people, what a another day, a beautiful day to put our trust in Jesus and to take refuge in the Lord, beloved people, because he has shown us clearly in this generation, when you read the Bible and when you look at the awesome wonders that he has done and he continues to do day after day in this generation, that he is in control and he is our God and is more than able to walk into that situation that has, beloved listeners, become too hard for us. He is able to walk in and turn things around, beloved people. When you read the Bible, when you look around us, we are confronted with the immeasurable power of God that has turned around many, many situations, beloved people. Many situations that were like death. But when the Lord stepped in at the decree of the eternal wonder-working blood of Jesus from the two most dreadful prophets of heaven in this age, beloved people, the Lord has turned things around, beloved listeners. And that is my encouragement to you this morning, that our God is able to turn it around. He's able to retrieve us from the pit of darkness where we may have been thrown into by the conditions and the situations that we may be going through. And he's able to save us. He's able to change our story, beloved people. Throughout the Bible, when you read the Word of God, you see the many, many instances where God turned things around, beloved people. And in this morning, beloved listeners, the Word of the Lord in the book of Psalm 30, the Word of the Lord in the book of Psalm 30, verse 1 through verse 3, the Bible says, Psalm 30, verse 1 through verse 3, he says in the scripture, I will extol you, Lord, for you lifted me out of the depths and did not let my enemies gloat over me. Lord my God, I called to you for help and you healed me. You, Lord, brought me up out. Again, verse 3, he said, you, Lord, brought me up from the realm of the dead. You spared me from going down to the pit. Again, beloved people, the word of the Lord in the book of Psalm 30, verse 1 through verse 3, the Bible says, I will extol you, Lord, for you lifted me out of the depths and did not let my enemies gloat over me. Lord my God, I called you for help and you healed me. You, Lord, brought me up from the realm of the dead. You spared me from going down to the pit. Beloved people, that is a testimony of David, a psalm of David, as he is testifying of the goodness of the Lord. That at one point in his life, he was, beloved people, in a pit, in the depths, and beloved listeners, in a pit and depths of shame, where his enemies, beloved listeners, were threatening to gloat to rejoice over him, over his situation, over his trouble. But he says that you lifted me out of the depths, that the Lord our God heard his prayer, heard his cry for mercy, and removed him, lifted him out of the depths, out of the pit. And he says, verse 2, that Lord my God, I called to you for help, and you healed me. You, Lord, brought me up from the realm of the dead. You spared me from going down to the pit. The beloved people, when the reports of the doctors, of the physicians, seemed, beloved people, to point to a terminal end, the Lord, when he called to the Lord heard him, answered him, and turned around that situation. When all that he could see ahead was death, the realm of the death of the dead, beloved people, the Lord spared him from going down to the pit. Beloved people, already when we look around us, we see the many, many testimonies of the Lord repeating what he did in the life of David in today's age, that we too may trust in the Lord. And instead of running to people, calling to people for help, that we too may turn and call to the Lord for help, beloved listeners. I remember in the healing service in Sao Paulo, beloved people, what we just saw, the massive, massive healing anointing of the Lord that was decreed by the two most dreadful prophets of heaven. And when it was just decreed, beloved people, the massive power of God struck that meeting like a bomb, and many, many people were healed and set free, beloved people. But I specifically remember this very, very awesome testimony, very awesome and shocking, beloved people. This daughter of the Lord, a little girl, beloved people, she came forward and her hand was folded on her stomach, on her abdomen, and she was in a lot of pain. You could tell from her face she was in a lot of pain. She could not even lift the hand. You could see the pain on her face, beloved people, and the fear of death. And the father was there crying, weeping. You know, beloved people, when you are in trouble, and many times the father is the pillar of the family, but you know that this trouble is bad trouble, it is big trouble, when now the father is also in distress, when the father is in tears crying, beloved people, you can imagine the hopelessness. You can imagine, beloved listeners, probably how much this family had tried going to the physicians there, the sophisticated hospitals of Brazil, to the top doctors of Sao Paulo, but they had not been assisted. And they ran to the two most dreadful prophets of heaven. We heard how the dad spoke, saying that we usually follow the mightiest prophets of heaven online, beloved people. And we saw that this time round they were coming to our city, and we decided to run here. But beloved listener, when you look at that testimony, you see the fear of death. You see the daughter of the Lord there, the little girl crying in pain, in tears, fearing for her life. And the dad helpless. There is nothing he can do to help his daughter. But when they ran to the Lord and ran to the two mightiest, mightiest prophets of heaven and submitted their cry, their plea before the Lord, beloved people, he who is able to hear and answer, beloved listeners, the two most dreadful prophets of heaven just decreed the eternal wonder-working blood of Jesus, just decreed healing. And beloved people, this is in the midst of modern-day Alpha City of Sao Paulo that is so sophisticated, too sophisticated, beloved people. But when the doctors had been defeated, when every intervention had been exhausted and defeated, beloved people, the word of the Lord sent his word through his two mightiest, mightiest prophets of heaven. And beloved people, you could even imagine that after the decree they would go, and then sometime later they would come back and testify that the Lord healed them. If that happened, that would be very powerful, extremely powerful. But beloved people, instantly, it was an instant restoration. When, beloved listener, just a few minutes after the two mightiest prophets of the Lord cast death and decreed the wonder-working blood of Jesus over the life of that little daughter of the Lord, beloved people, they just walked away, and a few moments later they came back. The hand that could not be lifted up was now able to be lifted very well. The pain that was there was totally gone. The dread and the fear of death totally wiped away, beloved people. That is why I began this morning by reminding you and encouraging you, beloved listeners, that the Lord is able to turn around our situations. That the Lord, He hears us when we cry to Him, when we pray to Him, and is able to answer like He answered David. David testifies in this Psalm, Psalm 30, verse 2 and 3. He says, Lord my God, I called to you for help, and you healed me. You, Lord, brought me up from the realm of the dead. You spared me from going down to the pit. Beloved people, it could be this is your situation this morning, that you are waking up and probably looking around your life. It feels as though you are in a pit. You are surely headed to the realm of the dead. Probably you are getting me this morning on that hospital bed. Maybe you have just been referred to another hospital, a bigger hospital. Probably you are in Moi Teaching and Referral Hospital. Maybe you are in Kenyatta. Maybe you are in Nakuru here, level 5, beloved people, PGH. And it may be even the doctors that you have probably found there. They're just looking at you. They are totally defeated. Probably the doctor said that it is cancer stage 4. They are just looking at you. There is nothing they can do. Probably they have told you that even operating on you, they are unable to do it. Maybe, beloved people, it is kidney failure. And the doctors have told you that the only thing they can do is try to transplant another kidney to you. Because even probably the dialysis you have reached where, beloved people, they cannot put you on a machine any longer. Maybe you're getting me when your heart is troubled. Surely ahead, when you look ahead, it seems as though, beloved people, it is only the realm of the dead, only the pit that is awaiting you. Maybe you're getting me when the doctors have said that it is a problem with your liver. Maybe they have said it is a fatty liver. Maybe they have said it is liver cirrhosis. Maybe, beloved people, they have probably given you a diagnosis that has totally shattered your hope. And when you look ahead, you cannot probably see a future, see any hope. Probably all you see is death, is darkness, is the terminal end. Maybe, beloved people, this morning, you're getting me as you're waking up again, probably there at home, maybe with your leg totally full of a wound that is oozing pus, oozing blood, because of probably diabetes. That wound has maybe refused to heal. Maybe the doctors, they have tried, they have scraped off flesh from your leg, and you've gone through maybe a lot of pain, but nothing has worked, beloved people. Maybe the only report the doctors could give you of a better hope, maybe some good news, is that probably the only way is to amputate your leg. Maybe you're getting me this morning when your heart is heavy, ahead looks bad, but probably you have nowhere else to run to. And maybe, beloved people, probably you're waking up again to take those medication, maybe to inject yourself with insulin. Maybe you feel as though you have reached the end. But this morning I want to remind you, beloved people, that there is a God who hears us when we cry to Him for help. There is a God who has inclined His ear and is ready to hear us, beloved people. And when He hears us, beloved listeners, He is able to step in. He is able to stretch out His right hand of victory, right hand of power, and draw us out of the depths, out of the pit, beloved people. Maybe this morning you are getting me when, beloved listeners, the doctors have said that you need an urgent surgery. Maybe you are looking at your share balance, and beloved people, probably you have already exhausted the limit. Maybe, beloved people, this morning you have woken up to probably go through that WhatsApp group that was probably created to help, beloved listeners, raise funds for your treatment, for that surgery that the doctors are probably pressing you on a daily basis, that it is important, that it is urgent, but you have nothing that you can do because probably the hospital requires a huge deposit before they can attend to you. Maybe you're looking at probably the highest contributor. Maybe it is 200 shillings, maybe 500 shillings. You look at the amount that probably the hospital needs and the amount that people are maybe raising for you on a daily basis, and your heart gets totally shattered. You feel as though, beloved people, you can give up hope. But beloved people, this morning I want to remind you that no matter where life may have pushed you, maybe it has pushed you down into the depths, into the pit, a slimy pit like David was in the book of Psalm 40. Beloved people, I want to remind you that our God is powerful, that the God of the mightiest prophets of heaven that we saw doing mighty, tremendous wonders in Brazil, where the doctors are totally defeated and the children of God have been afflicted by many conditions, many diseases. We remember the testimony of Rosemary, the daughter of the Lord that was serving as an usher. And beloved people, having gone through 3 surgeries in modern day Brazil, beloved people, but those surgeries, they could not help her problem. They could not turn that situation around. The doctors, the technology, beloved people of Brazil, could not open her totally blind eye. But beloved people, it took only the 2 most dreadful prophets of heaven to walk by them, beloved people, when they were lined up there, the totally blind, totally deaf, walk by them with the shadow of the living God, the Lord God Almighty. And by that, beloved people, the Lord God himself touched her, opened her totally blind eye, and she was able to see, and see very clearly. And beloved people, we saw how she wept, meaning that she had totally given up and accepted her condition, that would be her condition for the rest of her life. But praise be to the Lord, beloved people, that he has enough power and sufficient power to turn situations in our lives around. That even when, beloved people, we may have given up hope, even when we may feel as though we have reached the end, the Lord has not reached the end. He is able to intervene. He is able to step in and walk in with a lot of power and give us victory, draw us out of the pit, beloved people. This morning, let us trust in Jesus. Let us look to the Lord. Let us call to the Lord. He is able to hear. He is able to do a new thing. Maybe you're getting me this morning, beloved people, when you're looking at your payslip, looking at the end of the month, and probably you remember that you have rent arrears that are too huge, even your salary is unable to cover, even if you use and dedicate all of it to clearing that rent arrears. Maybe the agents are already calling on a daily basis. Maybe they're threatening you, telling you if you would not have cleared by 30th, that make sure by the date 1, you have already moved out of that house. Maybe, beloved people, you're getting me when, out of a good salary, maybe 6 figures, you're taking home just probably 10,000 or 20,000 because of probably that loan that you took, maybe to educate your child or probably to cater for the medical bills of a loved one. And now, beloved people, you are probably left with the heavy burdens of a loan to pay every month. Your salary is deducted before probably it even hits your bank account. Maybe life is so hard you cannot even make it. You're accruing more debts each day, because you probably have to survive together with your family. Maybe you're getting me even when, beloved listeners, you have been enlisted in the CRB. Maybe you're jobless and now even getting a job, they require you to have the CRB clearance. And every time you go to probably that interview with your documents there, and probably they check and see that you're in CRB, maybe that is how you lose an opportunity. Maybe you're so tired, beloved people, because probably the auctioneers came and carried everything away from probably that timber yard business that you took a loan to open, but business failed, beloved people. Maybe it did not pick up. And probably this morning you are left there counting losses, beloved people, struggling with the shame. Maybe your neighbors are talking about you, laughing behind your back, and you hear everything, but you have nothing to do. Beloved people, I want to remind you that this morning there is a God who hears us when we call to him for help. There is a God who is able to lift us up out of the debts and to prevent our enemies from gloating over us. He will not allow us, beloved people, to be put to shame. He will not allow our enemies to laugh and ask, where is their God, beloved people? He has not ashamed us. He has not ashamed his people, and he will not allow us to be ashamed. This morning we can look to the Lord with hope, with courage, with strength, knowing that he overcame death, beloved people, and he is able to overcome the situations in our lives this morning. Maybe you are getting me this morning, beloved people, when as a student, ever since the year began, probably you can count the number of days that you have stayed in the classroom from morning till evening. Maybe because probably you are a child of a widow or a child of a single mother, every single day is a struggle. Probably even to get food on the table, it is a struggle. And maybe, beloved people, you have been constantly chased away from school until maybe some of the teachers have even forgotten you. Maybe you are getting me as a Form 3 student when you've already been chased away from school. And this morning you're getting me when you've woken up there, looking ahead next year, You're supposed to probably sit for your KCSE and you have not studied. You feel so behind and probably you're looking around you. Maybe you're elderly. Maybe your widowed mother is waking up that you may head to that farm or to that homestead where she has been called to maybe go do laundry for them and get 200 shillings. And you know very well that 200 shillings will be split towards probably between the landlord, between food, maybe between medicine, and probably there will be nothing left to be dedicated towards your school fees. Maybe you're getting me when your heart is so shattered, you've reached the end. You feel as though, beloved people, just forget education. Maybe just forget all the dreams that you had, maybe of becoming a doctor, probably of becoming a lawyer, and just go out there and, beloved people, maybe join your mom in the village to do the menial jobs there, that you may at least contribute in the household. Maybe you're getting me this morning, beloved people, when probably you have lost your piece of land to that person who was grabbing it, beloved listener. Maybe it has been a court battle for many months, many days, going to court for years upon years, until finally your strong opponent has probably bribed his way, maybe hired a better lawyer, probably you did not have the financial muscle to hire a lawyer, and probably now it feels as though everything is lost. This morning I want to remind you, beloved people, that there is a God who hears us when we cry to him for help. He heard David and healed him. He lifted David out of the depths, beloved people. He did not allow David to be put to shame, and he lifted him from the realm of the dead. He did not allow him to die before his time, beloved people. He spared him from going down to the pit. And the same God, the Bible reminds us, that is the same yesterday, today, and forever. He is still the same God who hears prayers, who hears us when we cry to him. He is able to hear you this morning, beloved people. He is able to hear your cry for mercy, and he is able to intervene. Beloved people, I want to remind you and to encourage you this morning to call on the Lord. He is able to hear, beloved people. He has never shut his ear towards his people when they cry to him, beloved people. He hears on a daily basis. And he says, even in the book of Isaiah, that before we pray, he will already have heard. Before we ask, he will already have answered, beloved people. And in fact, I want to remind you that in the book of Luke, chapter 18, from verse 1, beloved people, to verse 8, the Lord Jesus Christ himself encouraged us to always pray, to always bring our burdens, our cares before the Lord, that he hears when we cry to him. And the word of the Lord says in the book of Luke, chapter 18, verse 1 through verse 8, the Bible says, "Then Jesus told his disciples a parable to show them that they should always pray and not give up. He said, 'In a certain town there was a judge who neither feared God nor cared what people thought. And there was a widow in that town who kept coming to him with a plea, "Grant me justice against my adversary." For some time he refused, but finally he said to himself, "Even though I don't fear God or care what people think, yet because this widow keeps bothering me, I will see that she gets justice, so that she won't eventually come and attack me." Verse 6 through verse 8, the Bible says, The Lord said, "Listen to what the unjust judge says. And will not God bring about justice for his chosen ones who cry out to him day and night? Will he keep putting them off?" Verse 8, he says, "I tell you, he will see that they get justice, and quickly. However, when the Son of Man comes, will he find faith on the earth?" Beloved people, in my Bible, in your Bible, these words are in red. They are the words of the Lord Jesus Christ, our Lord and blessed Savior himself, encouraging his disciples, and by extension, encouraging you and I, that in whatsoever we go through, we should always go to the Lord, call to the Lord for help in prayer, and not give up. The Lord gave this parable of this widow, weak, without any help, without any influence. Yet she kept going, and because she kept going to that wicked, unjust judge, the judge finally granted her justice. But beloved people, verse 7 and 8 is where I want us to focus on. The Lord Jesus Christ himself said, the book of Luke 18, 7 and 8, the Bible says, "And will not God bring about justice for his chosen ones who cry out to him day and night? Will he keep putting them off? I tell you, he will see that they get justice, end quickly. That is the words of our Lord and blessed Savior, the Lord Jesus Christ, encouraging us that yes, in this world we will face trouble. Troubles will come, trials will come, afflictions, diseases, illnesses, deaths, lack, they will come. But beloved people, for us who know the Lord our God, for us who have seen His power, His authority, the might of His right hand of power, beloved people, we can go to Him in prayer. We can call out to Him. David called out to the Lord. He says in verse 2 and 3 of the book of Psalm 30 that, Lord my God, I called to You for help and You healed me. Beloved people, this morning, no matter what the reports are saying, no matter what the doctors have said, it does not matter, beloved people, what you have suffered, what you have probably gone through for many months, maybe for many years. It does not matter what probably the situation looks like in your family. This morning, we can go to the Lord. We can cry to the Lord. We can run to the Lord and wait upon Him. He is able to answer. He is able to heal us, beloved people. He is able to retrieve us from the slimy pit, from the depths, beloved people, of the pit. And He is able to spare us from going down to the grave. We have already seen cancer dried up, HIV and AIDS deleted are just the decree of the eternal wonder-working blood of Jesus from the two most dreadful prophets of heaven. New organs have been created. Winnie today has two children from the uterus that the Lord created for her at the decree of the two mightiest prophets of heaven. Raphael Koikai is alive because of the new heart that the Lord created for him at the decree, just three words, it is well, from the two mightiest prophets of heaven, when he ran to the Lord and cried out to the Lord for help. You too, beloved people, your case is not impossible. It is not hard for the Lord to handle. It is not impossible for the Lord to turn it around. This morning, you can run to the Lord and call out to Him for help. He is able to hear, beloved people. This morning, let us trust in Jesus. Let us wait upon the Lord our God. He hears us when we cry to Him and is able to turn things around. He is able, beloved people, to do more than we can ever imagine, more than we can ever hope for. And when we call to Him, beloved people, He is able to hear. He is able to answer us, beloved people, even much more than we expect, much more than we wait for, beloved people. This morning, let us call to the Lord. Let us go to the Lord, beloved people, in prayer. Let us pour out our hearts before Him and bring our burdens, our situations, our troubles to Him, because He hears and is able to intervene. His right hand of power is able to draw us out of that pit of trouble. He is able, beloved people, to put us on the rock that is Jesus. He is able to give us a testimony. He is able, beloved people, to clothe us with the garments of joy from the garments of mourning. He is able to give us a new song, beloved people, because surely our God is a God who does mighty wonders. He does miracles, beloved people. He is a mighty God. And when we call to Him, He hears and He answers, beloved listeners.

0: Janet Bora, ambaye amekuwa mwenda wazimu, alikuwa mwenda wazimu kwa miaka 23. 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
1: 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Blessed people, beloved listeners, indeed, what an awesome time to trust in Jesus, to call on the Lord our God, and to give everything into His holy hands, to wait upon Him, beloved people. You can imagine that it is a gift. It is a gift to us who have seen the goodness of the Lord and have seen the power of our God. We have seen Him raise cripples, beloved listeners, open the eyes of the blind. We have seen Him do wonders when you remember one time at the ministry headquarters, what a beautiful, beautiful service there was, beloved people, when Josephine, who was totally blind, beloved people, she gave birth even to a baby and had never seen the face of the baby, beloved people. And beloved people, just by the two mightiest prophets of heaven walking into the meeting of the Lord, Menengai 8, the power of God that He has bestowed upon His most dreadful prophets touched Josephine, beloved people, Josephine Wanjiku, and popped open her totally blind eyes. And today she can see. For the first time she saw the face of her baby, beloved people, even the face of her children. She was able to go out, wash clothes, do the normal duties of a mom, of a wife in the household, beloved listener.

Go to the shamba. We have seen our God turn around situations. I want to remind you of the mighty, mighty testimony of Jesus in the life of Janet Bor. Total lunatic for 23 years, beloved people. Totally lunatic for 23 years. Beloved people, just to give you a perspective, in the Kenyan education system, a 23-year-old, if you have gone through the probably the last education system, the 844, by 23, this child has already graduated, beloved people. Maybe graduated at 21 or at 22. Beloved listeners, you can imagine a child being born on the exact day that Janet Bor became a total lunatic, and that child living an entire life through kindergarten all the way to primary school, 8 years, high school, 4 years, university, 4 years, beloved people, and graduating and living also another year on top of that, beloved listeners. And all this while, Janet Bor was total lunatic. We saw the Gate One, how she had brought down an entire house with her own hands, a very violent lunatic. How, beloved people, she would catch anything that was alive and walking near her and eat, whether a lizard, whether a chicken, beloved people. Total lunatic, beloved listeners. But that did not stop the Lord. The length of her trouble, of her being totally lunatic, and there being no intervention, no medication, no injection that one can give a total lunatic, beloved listeners, to restore their mind, beloved people, to sanity, it did not stop the Lord. When the two mightiest prophets of heaven decreed the eternal wonder-working blood of Jesus over there in Transmara, the power of God touched Janet Bor and totally turned around her situation, totally restored her. Today, she's a home fellowship pastor. She's a mom cooking for her children, taking care of her home. Her life has been restored from the pit, beloved people. Her life as a mom, her children now have a mother. Beloved listeners, our God is indeed powerful. Haven't we seen his power? When you look at the testimony, the mighty wonder-working blood of Jesus in the life of Simon Karanja from Nakuru here, beloved people, who had progeria syndrome. And we heard the painful testimony how the mother would even hide the baby, because if people see the baby, they say, that one gave birth to a monkey. Beloved people, you can imagine giving birth to a normal baby, and a few days later, your baby begins aging, beloved people. A few days later, it looks like a 96-year-old man, beloved people. But that did not stop the Lord. There being no medication world over for progeria, there being no intervention in Kenya, beloved people, the insults she received, it did not stop the Lord. In September in the year 2014, when the two most dreadful prophets of heaven walked in with massive power and decreed the eternal wonder-working blood of Jesus, the Lord turned around that situation, removed Simon Karanja from the pit. And today he is walking. He was a total cripple affected by the syndrome. Today he is walking. Today he has normal skin of a baby, beautiful skin. Beloved people, our God is a God who restores. Our God is indeed a mighty God. You can trust in him this morning. It does not matter how impossible, how heavy your trouble seems. You can trust in the Lord. It does not matter, beloved listeners, for how long it has been, while you are still in that trouble, while still stuck in that trouble, in that problem, you can trust in the Lord. You can give it to the hands of Jesus. He is able, beloved people, to turn around what was, beloved people, expected and made to, beloved listeners, harm us, to be for our good, beloved people. This morning, let us put our hope in Jesus. Let us run to the Lord. He is able to help us. He is able to turn our situations around, beloved listeners. We've also received the testimony of one, beloved listeners, from Naisweet, beloved people, that was addicted to alcohol, in alcoholism, for a whopping 29 years, beloved people. You can imagine, from the year 1983 to the year 2012, when he met the mightiest prophets of heaven, and at the decree of the eternal wonder-working blood of Jesus, today, beloved people, he is fully restored, everything fully restored, and is serving as a security in the house of the Lord. 29 good years. You can imagine, since the year 1983, all the way to the year 2012, 29 good years. But the Lord our God, he intervened at the decree of the mightiest prophets of heaven. Today, he is a responsible member of society.
Beloved listeners, I've just shared some of these mighty testimonies, the wonderful doings of the Lord Jesus, to show you that it is not impossible, that the Lord has not lost power, that, beloved people, the fact that you may have waited in your situation, maybe for a few years, maybe for many years, maybe for a few months, probably the reports of the doctors are heartbreaking. They have shattered your hope, shattered your heart. It does not mean the Lord has lost power. But the Lord our God is able to intervene. Even when we have reached the end, He is able to intervene, beloved people. This morning I want to encourage you to trust in Jesus, to look to the Lord. He is more than able. He has power and enough power. He is able to come in and come through for you. He is able to lift you out of that pit, that situation that may probably look like a slimy pit. Then there is no way out, nowhere to step and climb out of that pit. You can trust in the Lord to draw you out. His right hand of power, it is not shortened. It is able to reach you in the depths of your trouble and draw you out and draw you with songs of victory, beloved people. That is our God. He's full of power, beloved listeners. Maybe this morning you're getting me, beloved people, when you suffered from depression for many years. Maybe it is after you lost that job and probably you went back, beloved listeners, to looking for a job. Maybe your marriage collapsed, beloved people, and you had to go back to the village. Probably you entered into alcoholism because of the distress and the lack and the shame. And probably right now you don't know the direction where your life is heading. Beloved people, you can trust in Jesus. He is able to heal. He is able to restore. He is able to set free. There is nothing that is too far gone for Him, beloved people. Nothing is ever too far gone for our God. And if you want to, beloved people, to know this is true, you can read in the book of Ezekiel, chapter 37, where, beloved people, the Lord takes His prophet Ezekiel to the valley of dry bones. And, beloved people, when you see a valley of totally dry bones, it seems as though time has passed them by. They are too far gone. They cannot be restored. In the eyes of the human flesh, beloved people, it may appear so, that there is no hope. It is too far gone. There is nothing anyone can do. But not with the Lord. If He was able to raise that valley of dead dry bones into a mighty army, beloved people, He is able to turn around our situation. We can trust in the Lord. He is full of so much power, beloved people. He is able to restore. Look at the power that the two most dreadful prophets of heaven stormed Sao Paulo with, calling the Lord Jesus and telling the Lord Jesus, I now release you to touch your people, to have your way here. And the Lord indeed came instantly, touched His people. At one point, there were too many people healed, that the two mega prophets of heaven could not even take a single testimony. Holy chaos, beloved listeners. We too can trust in the Lord. He has that sufficient power to intervene in our life and to intervene in our situations, beloved people. If you see the massive power that traveled all the way 9,000 kilometers, that is more than 5,000 miles, all the way from Sao Paulo, Brazil, when the two mightiest prophets of heaven came live on air and decreed that a cripple, commanded a cripple to get up and walk away in Kenya, 9,000 kilometers plus away in Nakuru here, beloved people, Melody Jemchor was lifted up by that command from the dust, and she's walking today, beloved people. That amount of power, it is still available for us, beloved people. The Lord, we can trust in Him. He has so much power. He's able to intervene. Maybe you're getting me this morning with your sick child there. Probably it has been a long night, beloved people, as probably your child is ailing, and maybe you don't have even money for hospital. Maybe you're getting me when it is high blood pressure that has totally affected you until you cannot live your life normally anymore. Probably every single day you have to beg people for money to afford the very expensive hypertension medication. Maybe this morning you're getting me when probably your hand is pounding you very, very hard, and you know that you cannot afford medication. Maybe you don't even have the health insurance and you don't know where to begin from. Maybe you're getting me this morning, beloved people, when it is that arthritis that has totally eaten away your knees, your hands, all your joints, until your fingers, your body looks deformed, beloved people. Maybe it has totally rendered you helpless and bedridden. You cannot do anything, only staying there every day, every night, crying out in pain, probably without any medication to ease your pain. Maybe you're getting me this morning on that hospital bed when probably now it has become impossible, because maybe the doctor said that it is
fibroids that is causing you to bleed on a daily basis, and maybe all the medication they have tried to give you, none has worked. And it could be, beloved people, that this morning the doctor has recommended a surgery. Maybe has told you 200,000, 300,000, and you know you cannot afford it. Maybe you don't even know how you're going to get out of that hospital, because even money to pay for that short admission, you don't have. Maybe your heart feels crushed. Maybe it seems as though this is the end. Maybe you're getting me this morning when the burdens of joblessness have totally weighed you down, until probably you've reached the point of thinking about taking away your own life, that you may go out of the suffering of this world. Maybe you're getting me, beloved people, when, as a man, you have suffered with infertility issues. Maybe your wife has already packed and left, and maybe the shame of even going to hospital, admitting that you have a problem, it is too much for you to bear. Maybe you're getting me when it is that business that has collapsed, and you don't know this morning where to begin from, who to talk to, who to call, beloved people. This morning I want to let you know that there is a God in heaven. He's seated on the throne of power, beloved people. He says that heaven is his throne and the earth is his footstool. But beloved people, he is the lofty, mighty God of Israel, but he still bends down to hear your prayer, to hear my prayer. He says, beloved people, that we can call on him all the time, and he is able to hear us. He is able to answer. David called to the Lord. He was a king. He had an army. He had power, beloved people. But he knew that human strength, it cannot save. Human wisdom, it cannot save. Only the Lord can save, beloved people. And you see the testimony that he gives here in the book of Psalm 30. From verse 1 to verse 3, the Bible says, I will exalt you, Lord, for you lifted me out of the depths and did not let my enemies gloat over me. Lord, my God, I called to you for help, and you healed me. You, Lord, brought me up from the realm of the dead. You spared me from going down to the pit. That is our God. It does not matter what the doctors may have said, what people have said, how the enemies have laughed. The Lord, our God, he is able to turn it around, beloved people. He is able to turn things around. This morning we can call to him. We can keep praying to him. We can keep waiting upon him, because he is able. We can encourage our souls like David encouraged himself in the word of the Lord, beloved people. The book of Psalm 103, from verse 1, beloved listeners, to verse 5. We can read to verse 6. The Bible says, praise the Lord, my soul, all my inmost being, praise his holy name. Praise the Lord, my soul, and forget not all his benefits, who forgives all your sins and heals all your diseases, who redeems your life from the pit and crowns you with love and compassion, who satisfies your desires with good things so that your youth is renewed like the eagles. The Lord works righteousness and justice for all the oppressed. Beloved listeners, this is our God. He is the God who forgives our sins. He is the God who heals all our diseases. He is the one who redeems our lives from the pit. He crowns us with love and compassion. The Bible says that he satisfies our desires with good things, that our youth is renewed like the eagles. Call on him, beloved people. You can call on him. You can take refuge in him. You can run to him. You can bring it all to his feet. It does not matter whom you went to and gave your bad report. It does not matter where you ran to and you got a terminal report, beloved people. You can bring it to the Lord. The Bible says that he forgives all our sins. The Bible says all, beloved people, and heals all our diseases. We can run to him. It does not matter what people have said, what the reports of the doctors, maybe the scans, maybe the blood tests have indicated. What we know is the Lord our God. His name is Jehovah Rapha. He is able to heal all our diseases. He is able to turn it around, beloved people. Remember King Hezekiah on his deathbed. The report had come that he's going to die, but he turned his face and cried to the Lord, called to the Lord, and the Lord heard him, turned it around, beloved people, and added him 15 years to his life. Beloved people, we can call to Jesus. Let us take it all to the Lord. Let us take our troubles, our cares, our burdens to Jesus. And he is able, beloved people. He is able to give us hope. He is able to intervene. He is able to do a new thing. He is able to turn it around. This morning, let us look to the Lord with hope. Let us look to the Lord with the assurance, with the confidence
that is able, more than able, that his power is immeasurable, is unfathomable. And we have seen that power working wonders, beloved people. For us, we have seen. Therefore, we can trust in Jesus and go to him with all our cares, all our burdens, because there is nothing that defeats him, beloved listeners.

0: Hakika mpendwa msikilizaji, hakuna jambo ambalo Mungu haliwezi, hakuna jambo ambalo Bwana wetu Yesu Kristo haliwezi. 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Blessed people, precious listeners, you are still listening to Jesus is Lord Radio. We are coming to you live on 105.3, 105.9 FM. And also you are getting us globally on the World Wide Web stream on jesusislordradio.info. Blessed people, precious listeners, this morning we invite you once again to our second session here of your prayer program, where we present our prayer requests before the Lord. And blessed people, precious listeners, remember that the Lord is in control. That blessed listeners, everything that happens here on earth, the Bible says that even though he is highly exalted up there in heaven, in his glorious throne, beloved listeners, he still sees, he still knows everything that happened, that is happening here on earth, beloved listeners. And the Bible says that even before we were conceived in our mother's womb, beloved listeners, he knew us. He had a good purpose for us. He knew us by name and he knows our lives. He has a good plan for us, for beloved people. And the plans that he has for us, beloved listeners, are plans for a future and for a hope, beloved listeners. Therefore, let us trust in the Lord. Let us wait upon him because he is able and is fully in control. Our line here in the studio to send in your prayer request, both on SMS and on WhatsApp, is 0727-503030. Can also send in your prayer request through email. 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Blessed people, precious listeners. Anyway, right away into your prayer request. I've received your prayer request here, and you said you are humbly presenting the office there, which you opened, and you say you need clients for finances to pay rent, electricity and water, and also to pay salaries to employees. And you say you trust in the Lord, and you say you have less than a week to do all this, and you pray to the Lord to intervene. And blessed people, precious listeners, the Lord, He is able, and He's not limited by time, He's not limited by space. Beloved listeners, He's able to intervene. Even if you see that it's a short time, probably you have fear that it may not be accomplished by the time you reach your deadline. But blessed people, precious listeners, the Lord, He's the God of wonders, the God of miracles. We have seen what He has done in Brazil, beloved listeners, at the decree of the eternal blood of Jesus Christ. And mighty, mighty miracles, powerful miracles of the eternal blood of Jesus Christ popping up everywhere, beloved listeners. The Lord is able. It doesn't matter. Look at what has happened even in this land of Kenya, when the two most dreadful prophets of heaven all the way from Brazil came to us and said that the Lord has shown them a cripple that is going to stand and walk in this nation less than 24 hours, beloved listeners. The Lord fulfills those words. Therefore, even for you, beloved listeners, the Lord is not limited to time. He is able to intervene. He is able to make a way in the quickest way, beloved listeners. And the Bible says He is never late. He comes on time. Your prayer request here, you say you do not have a stable job, and you are pleading with the Lord to remember you so that doors of opportunity may open for you. Thank you very much. And the Lord is very able and very faithful. And for all those who are getting us this morning, beloved people, probably you are getting us with your documents there. Maybe you are almost giving up, having gone from one company to another, from one office to another, for many, many years looking for a job, and it seems that the doors have closed, beloved people. Remember, the Lord is fully in control. He is able, beloved listeners. And even when the doors seem closed, beloved listeners, the Lord, He makes a way, even when there seems to be no way, even when there seems to be no hope, beloved people, precious listeners. Pastor Elizabeth, please.
1: Let us trust in Jesus. He's more than able. He knows us, knows everything that we go through, and He has sufficient power to intervene, beloved people, precious listeners. I've received your prayer request here. You say that you submit your prayer request before the Lord, that He may go ahead of you as you take your documents to an institution in search of a job. The Lord is very, very faithful. Remember, we have the tremendous blessings of the Lord from the two most dreadful prophets of heaven. And the two mightiest prophets of heaven even mentioned those that are looking for jobs. Even as you go, remember, you're not going alone. You're going with the tremendous blessings of the Lord from the two mightiest prophets of heaven. Therefore, trust in the Lord. Wait upon Him at His will, beloved people. He is able to open that door, beloved listener. I've received your email here. You say that you are jobless and you're asking the Lord to intervene. You say that you've been attending many interviews without success. And you say you're requesting for the intervention of the Lord, that He may remember you with a good job where you will have freedom to worship Jesus. You say you also present your prayers on behalf of your sister who is imprisoned over there in Saudi Arabia. And you say you humbly request that the Lord may intervene, that she may be deported back to Kenya alive instead of dying in a foreign country. The Lord is very, very faithful, beloved people. I understand your fear. But trust in the Lord. He's more than able and more than faithful. This morning we have read the word of the Lord from the book of Psalm 30, where David feared death. He was near death. He was in the pit of death. But the Lord God Jehovah Yahweh intervened and drew him. The Bible, the word of the Lord says, the Lord drew him out of that pit. The Lord is able to remember you. He's able to draw you out of that pit and to help you, help even your sister. Where she is imprisoned, the Lord is able to intervene, beloved people. Let us trust in the Lord. Even you, in that nation, a foreign country, without a job, going for interviews without any success, just trust in the Lord. He's able to make a way. He knows everything. He hears us when we cry to Him, when we pray to Him, and He's able to intervene, beloved people. This morning, don't lose hope. Just keep trusting in Jesus. He has never failed. He will not fail you, beloved people. I've received also your email here. You say that you surrender your prayer request to the Lord, that He may help you and fight for you in your workplace and heal you over diseases that you cannot understand. You say your feet have been burning, you have visited several hospitals, taken medication, but it has not stopped. You say that you were a storekeeper at a school, but when you exposed sin, they used it against you, saying that no wonder you have stagnated, yet you are a degree holder. You say you really need the Lord to fight for you and remove shame from your life for His glory. You say that you have applied for several jobs with much of qualifications, but none has responded yet. You say you're pleading with the Lord to grant you His favor and His mercies upon your life. The Lord is very, very good. And one thing I want to remind you is what the two most dreadful prophets of heaven gave the students at the Kenyatta University Beloved People Lecture. And the two mightiest prophets of heaven said that it is important for us to be righteous and to stand in righteousness, that no matter what we suffer, even when standing with righteousness, that the Lord will eventually come and fight for us. He will come and defend us, because He cannot deny His own righteousness. He must defend Himself, beloved people. He must defend His name, beloved listeners. And the Bible also says that it is good if you suffer for doing good, for what does it benefit if you suffer for doing evil? Let this encourage you, beloved listeners, that even if you suffer for doing good, the Lord is with you. Remember Joseph in the Bible. He suffered for doing good, for running away from sin, and he was thrown into a dungeon. He had no hope for tomorrow. He was just there. But the Lord, who sees what we do, who is able to reward those who do good, He remembered him and drew him straight from the dungeon onto the second most powerful throne in the entire nation of Egypt. And he was able to save his family and save the entire nation. That same God is the same God today. He is not a God, beloved people, that leaves His people when they stand with Him. No, He's able to fight for you. This morning, be encouraged. No matter the words spoken against you, no matter what the enemies are saying there, just trust in Jesus. He is able to intervene and fight for you. And remember, we have the tremendous blessings of the Lord from the two mightiest prophets of heaven. The Lord is able to intervene and even open a better door for a job, according to the words of the Lord from the two mightiest prophets of heaven. Do not be worried. The Lord is able to turn any and every situation around and to draw you out of a slimy pit. And He will not allow at all our enemies to gloat over us, as the word of the Lord has said in the book of Psalm 30, verse 1 to 3. Your prayer request here, you say that you are pleading with the Lord to pray for one, to remember one of you. You say, unasema ako na uvimbe kwa paja ya ukubwa wa 20 L. Unasema pia kuna mama ambaye ni wazimu, unaomba Bwana aingilie kati. 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
0: 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Nimepata received your prayer request here. And you say, you humbly present your family to the Lord. You say you are going through a difficult situation where your parents are separating and you are pleading with the Lord to intervene. And blessed people, precious listeners, the Lord, He is able to intervene. He's able to come through for you. He's able to bring peace, beloved listeners, and He's able to turn around the situation. There is nothing that is too hard for the Lord. Nothing can defeat the Lord, beloved people. Provided you trust in Him, He will intervene, beloved people. Your prayer request on this side, you say you've been working for a month now and things have been extremely difficult. Debts are piling up every day and you do not have anyone. You say you only depend on the Lord for everything. And you say your sisters are wavering off from salvation because of this. And you say you trust the Lord completely in every situation, that He will turn situations around, may also rescue you from that situation. Say you are an orphan and all your hopes are in the Lord and in His word. And blessed people, precious listeners, when you trust in Him, when you depend on Him fully, He will never allow you to be put to shame, beloved people. He is able to intervene. The word of the Lord says that He is the Father to the fatherless. He knows, beloved listeners, and the Bible says that bring all your widows and orphans and He will take care of them. You can run to the Lord and He will never ever disappoint you. He will never ever allow you to be put to shame, beloved people, precious listeners. Your prayer request here, you say you are presenting your situation to the Lord this morning, and you say you pray to the Lord to have mercy on you and remember you. And you say your mother is sick, she has spinal cord injuries and she cannot do anything. And you say, may the Lord have mercy on you, have mercy on her and heal her. Thank you very much, beloved people, precious listeners. Owing to what the Lord has done, owing to the mighty, mighty miracles we have witnessed, beloved people, even recently, beloved listeners, this past Saturday into Sunday morning, beloved listeners, the very, very serious and powerful visitation, the mighty healing, beloved people, the mighty healing that took place in Brazil at the decree of the eternal blood of Jesus Christ by the two most dreadful prophets of heaven. Let that encourage you, beloved listeners. We saw the testimony of this daughter of the Lord, beloved listeners, who is an architect, beloved people, who had cancer, and the Lord remembered her and healed her and set her free, beloved listeners. Therefore, even for you, even if it's spinal cord injury for your mother there, the Lord is able to remember him. The Lord is able to remember her and set her free and heal her, beloved people, precious listeners. Your prayer request this morning, you say you are presenting this prayer request as a youth in the university, and you say you are pleading with the Lord to help you to stand firm and fill you with the Holy Spirit, since on a daily basis there is pressure both within and external. And you say and that always makes you worry if at the end you will enter the kingdom of God. And you say you're also pleading with the Lord to remember your two elder brothers, one who did civil engineering course and completed more than 2 years ago, but until today he has not gotten a job of his field. And sometimes you say he even serves in the hotel. And you say another one is just at home without any job, and you are pleading with the Lord to open doors for them. And also you are pleading with the Lord to remember one of you there who is in devil worship, that he may repent and receive Jesus, and that he may not go back to that life again. You say in the recent past he has been tormented and even wanted to take his own life, and you say you plead with the Lord to remember him and that he may use him as that to remember him that he may that the Lord may win him over. Thank you very much there for presenting your situation, that of your two elder brothers and also a friend there, one of you there who is in devil worship. Beloved people, precious listeners, remember the Lord is very, very powerful. Our Lord Jesus is very, very powerful, beloved people. And just in the even in the university there, beloved people, when you read the book of Psalms 119, the Bible says, how can a young man keep his ways pure, beloved listeners? By holding on to the word of the Lord, by separating from sin, by walking in the ways of the Lord. And beloved people, precious listeners, I want to encourage you and tell you, provided as long as you remain faithful to the Lord in your decisions, in your mind, in everything that you do, the Lord, he will hold your hand, beloved people, and is very, very faithful to lead you on this way until you enter the kingdom of God. And even for your brothers there, you say one already finished his course and got his degree but not yet gotten a job, the Lord is faithful. He is our provider. And you say that he sometimes works in the hotel, the Lord is faithful and very, very able. And also for your friend there, the Lord is very able to deliver him even from devil worship, because, beloved people, precious listeners, the blood of Jesus, the Lord, he has so much power, beloved people. 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Mungu anaweza kumsaidia. Your prayer request here, you say, you are pleading with the Lord to remember your son and disconnect him from immorality and restore him that he may return to his matrimonial home. And you say, you are also pleading with the Lord to restore his job which collapsed, and also the Lord to remember one of you there and his brother and restore them from and deliver them from drug and alcohol abuse, and also the Lord to help you construct a house that has taken so long, and to remember your other son who is waiting for work permit from Australia, that the Lord may open that door for him. And you say you know the Lord is able and you trust in him, and when you trust in him, beloved people, he will never ever allow you to be put to shame. He will never ever fail you, beloved listeners. If it is those you present your sons there, you say one of them is not born again and the other one is waiting for a work permit to go and work in Australia, the Lord is able to open that door and the Lord is able to bring salvation to your family, beloved listeners, and that of your friends there. Hitaji lako la maombi hapa, unasema ya kwamba unaomba Mungu akaweze kuingilia kati na kukuweka huru, uachane na ndoto mbaya na pia tamaa za usherati ambazo zinakusumbua kila siku, ili ukaweze kutembea kwa utakatifu. 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
1: Ni kweli kabisa, wacha tumtumainie Bwana na tuweke mawazo yetu, kila kitu chetu kwake. Ni yeye ni mwaminifu wa kutusaidia. I've received your prayer request. You say that you're presenting your prayer request before the Lord that he may heal your almost 3 months old baby who is coughing. The Lord is faithful. Even as you take your baby to the hospital for a checkup, remember that the blood of Jesus is still flowing with so much power, with tremendous power and authority, able to set your baby free and heal him. Your prayer request here, you say that you're presenting a prayer request to the Lord to remember your mom. You say that she's admitted in hospital with liver problems, blood pressure, a swollen heart, and you say she's not able to walk among many other complications. You say that you're pleading with the Lord to remember her and restore back her health. Thank you very much for presenting your prayer request on behalf of your mom. The Lord is very, very faithful. We have just read from the book of Psalm 103. Verse 1 through verse 5, but verse 3, the Bible says, who forgives all your sins and heals all your diseases. Does not matter how many complications, how many conditions are in one body. What matters is that the blood of Jesus, it is still flowing, and that the Lord, he is still Jehovah Rapha. His name has not changed. His character has not changed. If what we saw in Brazil, there in Sao Paulo, is anything to go by, he has not changed. He will not change, and he will continue to do good things, continue to heal beloved people, our people. Therefore, let us trust in the Lord and wait upon him alone, beloved listeners. I've received your prayer request here. You say that you're asking the Lord to remember you. You say you have a lot of pain on your foot, and you say when you are sitting on your foot and when you are sitting down, also you say your knees, you say blood pressure and HIV. You say that you also have outstanding loans and debts. You say that you're also presenting your sister before the Lord to be healed from a big wound on her foot. You said that you're asking the Lord to bring salvation to your family, that they may be restored. You say that you want... You said that you've been called to go somewhere and you don't want to go there. You're pleading with the Lord to intervene. The Lord is very, very faithful. The Lord is able to intervene, beloved people. I just want to remind you that in this nation, at the decree of the two tremendous prophets of heaven, the Lord has deleted HIV and AIDS virus from the blood of more than 30 people, more than 50 people in this nation of Kenya alone, beloved listeners. Therefore, you can trust in the Lord. He's able to intervene. The same power that the two most dreadful prophets of heaven decreed and deleted HIV and AIDS virus, it is still available. And remember, the two most dreadful prophets of heaven, they have been cursing the HIV and AIDS virus. Therefore, you can wait upon the Lord. In the case of your sister who has a big wound on the foot and it is not healing, remember what we saw in Brazil just 2 days ago, that the daughter of the Lord there, she walked into the healing service with a wound that was very wet. And she took a picture inside the healing service. The wound was totally wet. But when the two mega prophets of heaven called on the Lord Jesus, telling the Lord Jesus that I release you now to have your way here and to touch your people, the Lord Jesus came and touched that daughter and instantly dried out her wound, beloved people. In the case of your sister, the same Lord Jesus, he is able and more than able to intervene. Therefore, let us trust in the Lord, even in the issues about your job where you don't want to go. The Lord is faithful. He hears our prayers. He's able to answer and intervene, beloved people. I've received your prayer request here. You say that you bring your repentance before the Lord. You say that you lost your baby at 7 months before delivery. You say you pray to the Lord to give you peace because this is the second time it has happened like this. The Lord is very, very faithful. He sees the pain in your heart and is able, beloved people, to comfort you with his comforts, beloved people. Let us trust in Jesus. The Holy Spirit is available to comfort our hearts, to give us peace, and to remember, beloved people, that is not the end, beloved listeners. Yes, it has happened 2 times, but remember the faithfulness of our God. He's able to intervene and to do a new thing. You remember the testimony of Winnie Bett, whose uterus had totally been taken away. There was no hope, no shred of hope at all. The doctors took the uterus, Put it in a jar, send it to Aga Khan Hospital. It is there till today. But beloved people, in the midst of that hopelessness, beloved people, the Lord who intervenes and turns things around, He intervened and created a new uterus for Winnibet at the decree of the eternal wonder-working blood of Jesus from the two mightiest prophets of heaven. And today, Winnibet has two children from that new uterus. I just shared that to show you that it is not impossible with the Lord to give you a baby. Yes, you have lost. Yes, your heart is broken. But the Lord is able to give you comfort. The Lord is able to intervene. He is able to help you, beloved listener. Let us trust in the Lord and wait upon the Lord. He is very, very faithful, beloved people, precious listeners. One more text here, you say. Oh, this is a Thanksgiving message. You say that you thank the Lord for healing you after medication and strengthening you after an accident 4 months ago. You say your prayer request is that the Lord may help you to live a holy life that you may enter. You say you're asking the Lord also to remember you. You said that you were called for a promotion interview recently and you are waiting for the promotion. The Lord is faithful. We glorify the name of the Lord for helping you, for saving your life, and even healing you and strengthening you after that accident. And now you are alive, even back to work, going and doing the interview for the promotion. And everything that is left, the Lord is able to intervene. He is able to have His way. Therefore, let us trust in Jesus, wait upon Him. He is more than faithful, more than able. He has never failed. He will never fail, beloved people. Pastor Caroline?
0: The Lord is very, very faithful. And when we trust in Him, beloved people, we will never, ever be put to shame. I've received your prayer request here. And you say you are pleading with the Lord to remember you. You say you've been having stomach pains. And this month you have experienced intermenstrual bleeding. And you say after examination by the doctor, you are told to do cervical cancer screening. And you are waiting for results next week on Monday. And you say you plead with the Lord to remember you, that He may be merciful to you and heal you, and that He may help you that it may not turn out to be cancerous. You say this is a cry for mercy to God, and you truly repent before the Lord because of your wicked heart, and you ask the Lord to remember you. You say you want to appreciate the Lord so much for remembering you when you were doing an interview for Europe, and God allowed it that you may pass, and now you are in the preparations for acquiring a work permit. And you say, may the name of the Lord be glorified forever. And just as the Lord has been faithful to you, He is able to even be faithful even more, even in those results. You do not need to worry. You do not need to be afraid. Just trust in the Lord and hope in Him, beloved people. And He is able to turn around even and change the doctor's report. He's able to intervene. Remember this daughter of the Lord from Brazil who had cancer, beloved listeners, and the Lord healed her, beloved people. Remember Peter Tumba. We have many, many, many, many testimonies of people that the Lord has remembered and healed them, beloved listeners. Even for you, the Lord is able and much and very much able, beloved listeners, precious people. I have received your prayer request here. You say your prayer request is for your mother who has painful arms from her elbow to the wrist and itchy palms and wounds between her toes, that she may be healed. And you also plead with the Lord to remember your father who has painful limbs and painful hip joints, that he may be healed. And also the protection for your sister who stays alone with her children at home because her husband works far, but Thugs keeps on terrorizing her all the time at night by hitting on her door, wanting to break in and steal from her. You say she's so much worried and fearing for her life because they keep on coming all the time, and you are pleading with the Lord to remember her. And also you say you are pleading

0: hearts now, and you say you are pleading with the Lord to remember her. Thank you very much. And beloved people, precious listeners, the Lord is our, he's the defender of those who cannot defend themselves, beloved people. He's able to defend her. He's able to fight for her. And he's able to intervene even in your situation, that of your family, your parents there, and your sisters. Remember, he is our defender. He's able to fight for you and to heal your parents, and also remember your sister, beloved people, precious listeners. I've also received your prayer request here. 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Mpeno msikilizaji, your prayer request here, you say you are presenting your prayer request before the Lord that he may remember mercy over your mom who has pressure, diabetes and arthritis in which she cannot afford to do anything and even walking, and you say she is also deaf. And you say also in your family in which you are presenting your family where there is no peace that has forced your mom to walk out, and now you are staying with her and it's not easy. And you say may the Lord take full control over your lives. Thank you very much there. And the Lord is able and very, very faithful, very, very able, beloved people. He's able to take full control, to fight for your mom there. And also, he's able to bring oneness. He's able to bring peace, beloved listeners, precious people. Your prayer request here, you say, you are presenting a prayer request on behalf of someone who hired a property from government to do business, but until now, he's not able to put it to use due to financial challenges, yet rent is accruing. And you say you ask the Lord to remember him and open for him a door. Thank you very much there. The Lord is very able and more than faithful, and there is nothing that is hard with the Lord. Even when there seems to be no way, even when there seems to be no hope, beloved people, he is able to intervene. He is able to come through for you, and he is able to open that door of provision, beloved people, precious listeners. Over to you, Pastor Elizabeth, please.
1: Thank you very much indeed. On this side, I have received your prayer request. I have received your prayer request here. And you say, you are asking the Lord to heal you and delete the HIV virus from your bloodstream and set you free from the deadly virus.

0: You say also that you're asking the Lord to help you that you may walk again. You said that you have not been able to walk from December 2017 when a hip joint replacement operation was done at the MP Shah Hospital in Nairobi. You say where, unfortunately, during the operation, a portion of the bone on your right leg was found to be rotten and was cut off and thrown away, leaving your right leg shorter than the left. And you say, unfortunately, your right thigh fractured during the operation and a metal was placed on that right thigh. You say you have not been able to walk except with the help of a walking frame, and you're not even able to bathe yourself. You say that you're also asking the Lord to remember your eldest daughter, are now married for 12 years without a child. The Lord is very, very faithful. He is more than able, beloved people. He is able to intervene. He is able to come and have his way. There is nothing that is impossible with the Lord. We have seen in this land of Kenya, HIV and AIDS deleted from the blood, and the people of God set free, given the discharge letters by the hospitals, that they may now go and live their lives, eat their days. You too can trust in Jesus because he is able and is more than able to intervene. Even in your case, you say that you cannot walk because of everything that happened to you. But let us remember, the Lord Jesus, he has the final say. The doctors may have tried what they tried and failed, but remember the Lord Jesus, he is able to create. He is able to do a new thing. The miracles we saw over there in Brazil, they are a testament to the power of Jesus. Trust in Jesus and keep waiting upon the Lord. He is very faithful. I've also received your prayer request here. You said that you're asking the Lord to heal you from osteoarthritis and stomach ulcers and also allergy, and to deliver you from generational curses. You say you are now 40 years old, not married, and you say you are pleading with the Lord to bless you that you may enter into the holy matrimony. You say, thank you very much indeed. The Lord is faithful. He is able to remember you. He sees the desires of our hearts, and as the Bible says, that he satisfies our desires with good things. He is able to remember you. Remember, when we receive Jesus Christ, the curses that he took on the cross, beloved people, he takes away even the curses in our lives. They have no power. We are now under the power of Jesus, under his rulership. He purchased us. He paid the full price, beloved people. Therefore, don't be afraid of whatever has been happening, maybe in your family, whatever has been happening in your lineage. Just trust in Jesus. He's now the one in charge and in control of your life, and he's able to do a new thing. He's able to turn your life around, beloved people. Your prayer request, you say you're asking the Lord to intervene as you prepare to go to court in order to get the title deed of your father's property and share. The Lord is very, very faithful. We thank the Lord that he has even helped you that far. Many families don't get there, and we know that the Lord is able to intervene and help the process even where it is remaining, beloved people. Let us trust and wait upon the Lord. He's more than able to complete the good work that he has begun in your life and in your family there. Your prayer request here, you say you're asking the Lord to intervene in your case of a plot of land that you bought. You say, but following prospects of gold deposits in it, people began vandalizing it. You say, may the Lord help you to find a mining company or a buyer to avoid those conflicts. You say you're asking also the Lord to deliver you and your family from diseases and huge debts. The Lord is very faithful. He is more than able. He knows why he has allowed you to have that piece of land, even with all the potential that it has. He is the God who plans and has good thoughts towards us, beloved people. He says in his word, beloved listeners, that his thoughts that he thinketh towards us, they are of peace and not of evil, beloved people. We can trust in the intention of the Lord. Even when in the interim things are tough, beloved listeners, even when in the interim we cannot see the way ahead, let us trust the heart in the intention of the Lord for us, because it is for sure and engraved in his word that it is for good and not for evil, blessed people. 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I've received also your prayer request here. You say that you are bringing your petition to God the Father. You say you are asking the Lord to intervene on behalf of your niece who is 34 years old. You said that she is pregnant and hospitalized in Peru with hemorrhagic dengue fever. You say you're asking the Lord to have mercy on her and her baby, that she may attain salvation and healing. You say also you present yourself before the Lord, that the Lord may remember you. You say you're presenting also your son. You say he's suffering from severe lower back pain, fibromyalgia, which is causing pain in all his muscles. You say hypothyroidism affecting his liver and stomach and causing his body to swell. You say his stomach is very hard and distended. You say you're asking the Lord to have mercy on him, heal him, and bring him to the path of repentance and holiness. The Lord Jesus is able. The blood of Jesus, it is still flowing with so much power, so much authority, with tremendous power to intervene, beloved people. Whether the doctors say it is dengue fever, whether the risk is there, beloved people, but we trust in the name of the Lord our God, knowing that Jesus Christ our Savior, he has the final say. Trust in the Lord, wait upon the Lord, he's able to intervene. Even in the case of your son, let us keep waiting upon Jesus. He has never failed us, he will not fail you, beloved listeners. He is our healer, he's more than able to intervene, beloved people. Pastor Caroline.
1: The Lord is very able and very, very faithful. Jesus is the solution for us, beloved people. That when we run to him, we get refreshment, we get renewal, beloved listeners, and he's able to fight our battles. Nimepata hitaji lako la maombi hapa, na unasema ya kwamba asubuhi hii ya leo unaomba Mungu akumbuke familia yako waokoke, na unaomba Mungu arejeshe ndoa ya ndugu yako ambaye ameacha mke wake na kwenda kwa mwanamke mwingine, na pia Mungu akukumbuke na watoto wako kwa njia hii nyembamba, maana sio rahisi. 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Prayer request, I've received your prayer request here, and you say you are pleading with the Lord to remember you with a job. You say you have applied for several vacancies but all in vain, and you are worried that your age is also advancing, and you say, may the Lord intervene. And blessed people, precious listeners, the Lord is never late. And remember, beloved listeners, precious people, He is not limited by age or time, beloved listeners. He has good plans for you. Yes, you may look and see as if your ears are past moving, beloved people, and may reach a point where it will be hard, it will be difficult to work. But blessed listeners, precious people, the God who remembered Abraham and Sarah, even in their old age, beloved people, when it was impossible to get a child, and the Lord blessed them with a child, beloved listeners, and blessed them with Isaac, beloved people, He is the same God today. He has never changed. Even when it seems to be late, beloved people, for Him is never late. He comes on time and at the right time, beloved people, precious listeners. I have received your prayer request here. And you say, this morning you are presenting your prayer request before the Lord, and you humbly plead with the Lord to remember you. You say you are a university student, and you ask the Lord to remember you and provide for your school fees, and also a laptop to assist you in your studies, and also give you knowledge to pass your exams. And also you say you are presenting your family for, and the Lord to open a door for a job for your elder brothers and sisters. And also you say your brother has been at home since last year due to school fees. You're pleading with the Lord to remember him. Thank you very much there. The Lord is very able and very, very faithful, blessed people, precious listeners. For us is just to trust in Him and to wait upon Him, and He is able to make a way. He is able to open that door. He is able to intervene, beloved listeners, precious people. Hitaji lako la maombi hapa, unasema ya kwamba asubuhi hii ya leo unaomba Mungu akusamehe na kuoshe kwa damu yake. 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

0: 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Amen. Beloved people, precious listeners, if you would like to receive the Lord, please you can repeat this prayer after me. Say: Mighty and precious Jesus, Lord, this morning I return to you. Lord, like the prodigal son, I come with all my heart and I plead with you for mercy. Please forgive me of all my sins and wash me with your precious blood. Please draw me closer and closer to you, Jesus, that I may learn from you, that I may be holy and righteous and pure, that Lord, when you come for your holy church, I may attain the standard of entry. Now this morning I surrender totally to you and I plead with you to fill me with your mighty Holy Spirit, that you may order my footsteps into your glorious kingdom. In the mighty name of Jesus Christ, this morning I am born again. Amen. Beloved listener, if you have received the Lord, thank you and I congratulate you very much. Beloved listeners, this is the time, this is the hour to prepare for the glorious coming of the Messiah. If you would like us to lead you to the altar of the Lord that is near you for counseling, for prayers, to be baptized and given the correct instructions on how to prepare for the coming of the Messiah, please get in touch with us on SMS or on WhatsApp on 0727 503030. You can also email us on jesusislord.fmradio@gmail.com and we will assist you promptly, beloved people. But let us remember, the King is coming. Nobody knows the day or the hour, but let us be ready all the time, like the shepherds, like the faithful servants, beloved listeners, waiting for our King. 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
1: 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Mpendwa msikilizaji, blessed people, precious listeners, as we come to the end of your prayer and worship program right here on Jesus is Lord Radio, it is indeed a humbling privilege to host you together with Pastor Elizabeth. My name is Pastor Caroline. Thank you very much. Keep it here, keep it Jesus is Lord Radio, for the programs we have lined up for you this day. Blessed people, precious listeners.

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1: 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Asante.

Very well, blessed people, precious listeners. The time now is 24 minutes after 8 a.m. East African time. And you are listening to Jesus is Lord Radio. We are coming to you live on 105.3, 105.9. And also you are getting us on the World Wide Web stream on jesusislordradio.info. Beloved people, precious listeners, this morning we welcome you very much wherever you are getting us from. And beloved people, precious listeners, we are going to be listening to the very, very serious instructions of the Lord given to the entire body of Christ and to a generation. The glorious announcement of the glorious coming of the Messiah made on the first day of the very serious conference of pastors, beloved people, precious listeners, that took place in Sao Paulo, Brazil, beloved listeners. Precious people, therefore, welcome on board wherever you are getting us from, beloved people. Mpendwa msikilizaji, unasikiliza kituo cha redio cha Yesu ni Bwana, na tunawajia moja kwa moja kutoka mjini Nakuru, Kenya, kwa masafa ya 105.3, 105.9 FM, na pia unatupata kotekote ulimwenguni kupitia kwa njia ya mtandao kwa jesusislordradio.info. 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Mpendwa msikilizaji,

0: people, beloved listeners, what a very, very serious and a very, very powerful message of the Lord. The letter of Jesus to the nation of Brazil and to the Church of Christ globally, beloved people, on the glorious coming of the Messiah and the announcement of the glorious coming of the Messiah, blessed people. And therein you hear very, very serious and very key instructions to the body of Christ, practical instructions on how to prepare for that great day when the King of Glory will come from heaven to take the church, beloved people, into heaven, blessed listeners. Therefore, wherever you are, we are opening our phone lines to get to hear from you. What message did you get, beloved people, from that very awesome message? And how has it transformed your life, beloved listeners, as a Christian? Well, we are in the church age, and as we have heard in that message, that the church age is coming to an end, beloved listeners. 0777-445850, 0777-445851, and you can also write to us on 0727-503030, beloved listeners. Pastor Caroline.
1: Indeed, a very, very dreadful, very, very serious message. Heavy instructions delivered right there to the Church of Christ and to the body of Christ globally, beloved listeners. And a warning to this generation that time is over. If there is a time now to prepare for the coming of the Messiah, it is now and right now, blessed people, precious listeners. Mpendwa msikilizaji, ni ujumbe nyeti. 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
0: 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Well, right away, beloved people, we get to hear from you. My name is Elizabeth. Jesus is Lord Radio. Praise the Lord.
2: Amen, Pastor Elizabeth. My name is Overseer Craig from the Donholm Main Altar.
0: Yes.
2: A very, very serious message that the Lord brought to us, that the church age is coming to an end. And Pastor Elizabeth, what we heard, that the church that the Lord saw entering heaven,
0: yes,
2: had a particular garment. And the garment, the Lord gave a high premium on the garment, that for the church to enter the kingdom of God, that church must be wearing a particular garment, a garment that is bright and clean. And that garment we had is the righteousness of the saints. So the Lord is calling the church to holiness, because that church is what projects the holiness of Christ, the holiness of the church that enters. So without holiness, no one will enter the kingdom of God, Pastor Elizabeth.
0: Very, very serious. What a very, very critical message, and a very, very timely message to the body of Christ at this hour, Overseer Fred. Where you look globally, you see the church is not illuminating the light of Christ. But I heard in that very powerful message that this garment that the Lord is calling us to prepare at this hour, because I heard very well The two most dreadful prophets of heaven said that this is the hour for the garment. This is the moment for the church to prepare the garment of entry. It is indeed a very timely message, because when you look globally, the church is not wearing that garment. Because you tell me, Overseer Fred, because I heard very well, even before we go to the church not wearing the garment, we heard very well the importance of this garment that everyone, the two most dreadful prophets of heaven, saw in that vision of January 15th, the year 2017. Each and every one of them that were entering heaven, raptured, glorified, each and every one of them, they were wearing this glorious garment, the finest linen, brightest, clean, purest. But when you look at the church today, and you look at how she is behaving, how she is ordering her lives, when you look and you dig deeper, you don't find the true gospel of the cross and the blood of Jesus. You don't find righteousness, holiness being preached at the pulpit. How then can she say that she's preparing to enter heaven when she does not have the garment, Overseer Fred?
2: Very sad, Pastor Elizabeth, what you see in the current church today, because the Lord is calling, because that is what the innocence of Christ transferred to the church, that is the holiness of the church that will enter. Then what you see today, the church is wearing another garment. What you see in the church, the kind of immorality that you see, the church is wearing another totally, totally different garment. The garment of immorality, you see homosexuality, people are gay parade, people today, they go and one full month, Pastor Elizabeth, very something that very shocking,
0: yes,
2: that a child and people can parade a whole full month. They are celebrating homosexuality. They have abandoned God. They have rejected God. At the moment, at that critical moment, where the Lord is now calling the church to righteousness, because you and me know very well that God is holy, and the church that enter heaven must be holy. But look, even right at the pulpit, the gospel of the blood and the cross has been changed. The pastors are preaching another gospel that has been camouflaged. The gospel that is, you know, the Lord loves a cheerful giver. We are in the time of grace.
0: Yes.
2: There is grace. God does not judge sin. They have trivialized sin. They have trivialized the holiness of Christ. Now, putting on another gospel that is now leading the church towards hell. Elizabeth, what is happening in the church today is very shocking, because you can see, it's as if people, they are thinking that God does not judge sin. He will not judge sin. He has stopped judging sin. But you see now, the Lord is saying that the church age is about to come, and the Lord wants to judge. The Lord is going, the wrath of God is going to be unleashed. And right now, only when the church wears that garment, then she's able to escape the wrath. A very, very serious moment in the church, where you see now the gospel, the gospel of prosperity that has consumed the entire church landscape. People are now, you see, you will get a visa, you will go to America, but you go to the same America, you find that is the fallen, the Lord said, that is the fallen church that also needs to be revived. She needs to be wearing that garment, because there is no way you can just sit in the, because you see, the Lord is now rebuking ignorance in the church. When he's talking about the rapture, he's rebuking ignorance, but you cannot live as an atheist and expect to enter heaven. So the garment becomes very key for us to enter the kingdom of God.
0: That is true indeed, Overseer Fred. And the two mightiest prophets of heaven read for us this scripture in the book of Revelation 19, verse 6 all the way through verse 8. And the Bible says, if you allow me to read it, the Bible says, "Then I heard what sounded like a great multitude, like the roar of rushing waters, and like loud peals of thunder, shouting, Hallelujah, for our Lord God Almighty reigns. Let us rejoice and be glad and give him glory, for the wedding of the Lamb has come, and his bride has made herself ready. Fine linen, bright and clean, was given her to wear. Fine linen stands for the righteous acts of God's holy people." And I heard very well in this very powerful message, Overseer Fred, that the only way
3: The only way heaven will know that the church is ready is when she's wearing the garment, finest linen, bright and clean. That is the only way heaven and the Lord God can know that the church is ready. It is through the garment. And I also heard duty and responsibility now being put back to the Church of Christ, to every individual Christian, Overseer Fred, that now every Christian has duty to wear, to prepare first of all, and wear the glorious garment, and to now illuminate the light, the love, the purity of Christ Jesus, the holiness of God to the dark world today. Because in the book of Revelation chapter 1, the Lord Jesus, he is walking in the church, investigating and checking the quality of garment, the quality of light that the church is emitting to the dark world today. Overseer Fred.
2: Very true, Pastor Elizabeth, the scripture that you read in the book of Revelation chapter 19, the scriptures that celebrate the garment. And you see, the heaven rejoices when the church finally wears the garment. Because you see, Christ the Messiah, he went to the cross. He purchased for us that garment. When he went to the cross, by his own blood, he purchased. And now, you see, he's coming. He promised in the book of John 14 that he's going to prepare a place for the church. Then he will come back. And you see, now, when he's coming back, he's coming to take the fruit of the cross. Because he shed his blood to redeem us, to give us that garment. Because when you receive Christ, when you accept and repent of your sin and receive Christ as your Savior, then the garment is given free. Then now our duty is to maintain the garment. But when you look right now, Pastor Elizabeth,
3: yes,
2: when you look at the, it's like the devil is winning. But you see now, Christ has gone. So that day, the celebration is that because now the final journey of the church to the kingdom, finally sin has been defeated. That's why you see now the heaven is celebrating when the church now wears,
3: yes,
2: that fine linen, bright and clean, that now show the holiness, the,
3: yes,
2: church entering heaven. Then there is celebration because now finally sin has been defeated. Elizabeth, the church has a duty, and I had also believed that this garment can be lost. So you cannot just say that, you see, me have received salvation, I'm waiting. No, there is a duty. The church has a duty that every single day you wake up in the morning, you must be working on the garment. And I asked, and I heard very well, the Lord brought it very clearly,
3: yes,
2: that the only thing you can achieve the garment is through repentance, a genuine repentance, and turning away from sin. Because, see, you see, in the book of Matthew, now, if you go to verses, chapter 22, verses 11,
3: yes,
2: you find somebody there. When the Lord now come, when the king now come to the banquet, then he finds a man there without the wedding garment. Then he asks, a friend, how did you come in here? So there is eternal consequences for them that will not have the garment on that day. The garment become a premium. The Lord is putting premium on the garment that for you to enter. So for them, that garment can be lost, because you can see in that Matthew 22 that this person was in the church. So they were in the church. So you see, this casual salvation, there is a kind of casual salvation that is going to cause us eternally. Because that garment can be lost. You can soil it. You can abuse it. If you know the kind of Christianity you see where, oh, now people, they want to be lukewarm, they want to be holy, they want to be in the church.
3: Yes.
2: But at the same time, you find they still want to be ministered. You see they are in the church, but you see they still want to have boyfriends. So they are soiling, they're defiling the garment. But the Lord is saying, no, if you have chosen Christ now, you must be now show the light. Because the church is the light of Christ. You see, now, when the church has the garment,
3: yes,
2: then now she's able to preach to the dying world. But what do you see? The church has now been consumed by the world. The world has consumed her. So you cannot see the garment. You see, now, the immorality, the prostitution, and all evil that you see in the church, Elizabeth, and the Lord is warning the danger. that ignorance that you see in the church, where somebody is seated in the church, but she's ignorant about the holiness of God, that without holiness, no one will enter, is going to cause us an eternal error into the kingdom of God, Elizabeth.
3: Very, very serious indeed. It is very, very critical, Overseer Fred, the situation and the condition of sin in the Church of Christ. Because I also heard in that very powerful message of the garment that none of the raptured Christians went up with sin. No sin at all will enter. I heard the two mega prophets of heaven say that there is a standard of entry. And therefore, as you have put it, the Lord is calling for repentance at the pulpit, in the Church of Christ and among the Christians, that the church may now prepare for the honor of the church. Very, very serious indeed. You see the serious lack of knowledge of the Word of God. People are living in the Church of Christ, calling themselves Christians, not knowing that on that day, no single sin will be lifted off the ground, Overseer Fred. But I also heard that the Christians that the Lord is coming to rapture, the Lord Jesus Christ himself is coming in the sky to rapture, they are the Christians who are out. They are working as the fire extinguishers, snatching the world from the fire. What a very, very serious responsibility that has been levied to the body of Christ. That the gospel that you hear being preached out there, Overseer Fred, we have heard it many times, that once you receive salvation, it is a done job, that you can now sit down and relax. But when you listen to this announcement of the glorious coming of the Messiah by the two most dreadful prophets of heaven, live from the center of modernity in Sao Paulo, you hear that there is serious duty in the life of the Christian that wants to enter heaven, Overseer Fred.
2: Very, very, very true, Pastor Elizabeth. The Lord brought it very clearly. And he brought us from the book of Matthew chapter 28, verses 18 to 20, the Great Commission, that then that have the church that is preparing, they are now the fire extinguisher. They are now, they are extending their hand now to snatch the church from the dying hand. They are out every day, every single day. They are out to go out with the gospel. They are running because they know very well that the day and the hour is not known. So when they know that the day and the hour is not known, but now this one instructs how they live on a single day, every second, every minute, every moment. This one now instructs their life that, no, I know that the day and the hour is not known. I now need to prepare. I need to run out every single day. They are in the market. You see that very early in the morning, very early in the morning at 6, they are at the stage now, snatching the dying world from the hellfire. They are crying to the room. The Messiah is passing. You need to prepare. So they don't have it. You cannot sit because Look at today's church. They are sitting. They say, no, oh, we are living in the time of grace. Grace is sufficient. Oh, we have received salvation. Now there is now we are just waiting for the rapture. But when you look at their life, they have fallen back. They have gone back. They are in sin. They are still in nudity. They are still in alcohol. You see now the church is seated they are still mixing. They are in the bar. You see now, you see, we are cannot let them come. These are my friends. Yes. They are still in the happening continuum. But you see now, the Lord brought it very clearly that in the book of Romans 8, that they are groaning. They don't have peace. Every time when they see the condition of the church, when they see the current status, the spiritual condition of the church, where there is difference, the disparation, they know they are groaning, they are crying every now and then for every single soul. They are not at peace at all. That's why you find them every single morning. They are awake in the morning, right at the bus. You find them in hospital praying to the sick before they take their final journey. They are leading them to the Lord because they know ahead is, but if they die in sin, then that is eternal error. They will be lost forever. So they have no peace. Pastor Elizabeth, yes. The Lord has brought, but that church, she has the Holy Spirit. And now it is the Holy Spirit that instructs her that, no, the God is holy, and you must be holy. So it's the Holy Spirit now that now helps us to refrain from sin. And they are running out, the
3: yes.
2: Great Commission. They are aware that the day and the hour is not known. They are aware that nothing evil will enter. There is nothing in power that will enter the kingdom. And they are also aware that you cannot abuse the grace. So they are aware of that Hebrew, the Hebrew chapter 4, the Hebrew chapter 6, verses 46. They are aware that them that have received the power of this day, them that have received the grace, they have seen the power, they have seen the miracle. Cripples have walked, blind eyes have been opened, they have seen this year. Heaven has been opened 32 times. So they are aware, they have seen on the other side. This same mega prophet, they have spoken of 8.8 earthquake. They have seen the Japan earthquake. They have seen the Mexico earthquake. They have seen coronavirus. So they are aware that God judges sin. So in their life, they endeavor to please God with their life. On a daily basis, Pastor Elizabeth, this church, she's running to snatch the church from the hellfire, because they are aware God judges sin. And every single day, they are endeavoring to maintain the garment in purity.
3: That is very true indeed. It is indeed a very, very serious message that we have received from the Lord. What very serious instructions these are that we are getting from this very powerful message of the Lord from the nation of Brazil, Sao Paulo, Day 1, Overseer Fred. And before I let you go, I also heard that in that vision of January 15th, the year 2017, as the church was being lifted up, the two mightiest prophets of heaven told us that they did not see anyone in that church who turned back. And the two mightiest prophets of heaven told us that that is very characteristic of the Christian life they lived on the earth. A biblical Christianity and a Christian salvation without looking back to Egypt, without looking back to the Egypt of this world today. A characteristic of the life they lived, that they did not take a plow with an ox and look back, not at all. I heard that the identity of the church that the two mightiest prophets of heaven saw entering, that they were born again. That if you point a gun at them and or open a furnace at them and tell them that if you don't deny Jesus, I will throw you into that furnace, they will say, it's okay, please just throw me in there. They don't accept to deny Jesus, no matter the cost, even if it means losing their lives. Very, very serious indeed. That it is the church, I heard in that very powerful message, the two mega prophets of heaven tell us, that church is the church that looks at the world today, looks at the nudity of women in the world today, looks at the gospel being preached in the world, a gospel that is focusing on the world in the church, and looking at how the church today cares about public opinion. But for this church, she decides deliberately. I heard the two mega prophets of heaven use the words deliberately and intentionally. They intentionally and deliberately choose to separate out from the world and from the fallen church. Very, very serious, the identity of the church that the two most dreadful prophets of heaven saw entering heaven, being raptured. But Overseer Fred, when you look at the church in the world today, well, the two mega prophets of heaven have come to us with a vision of September 12th, the year 2025, that soon the church will not be here. Soon the churches will come to an end. Do you see that church that is living her life without looking back on the earth today? Overseer Fred, even as you wind down, please.
2: Pastor Elizabeth, I cry for today's church, because look, the Lord has come out deliberately and intentionally that the church age is about to an end. And you see now, the Lord is saying that church that the Lord saw entering, she did not look back. Oh, what a tragedy to this generation. Look at this church today, because this church cannot endure a small suffering, Pastor Elizabeth. This church cannot endure just a little suffering.
3: Yes.
2: Maybe they have missed lunch, maybe they have lost job, maybe school, whatever. Then you see now, they want to renounce Christ. They want to go back. They're looking at Egypt. They say, oh, now the salvation has become difficult. They want to go back. A very, very tragedy in this church, because the Lord said that church did not look back. She was shocked because the Lord brought us in that book of Hebrews chapter 11 verses 35 that the old church, the old saint church, when they had the promise of glorification, when they had that promise, they did not see. They did not see this miracle. They did not see 2032 rain coming. They did not see. They did not see what this church has seen, HIV and AIDS being healed. They did not see all that we have seen. But when they just had that promise of glorification, then they abandoned everything. They accepted to be persecuted. They accepted to look Peter being crucified at the St. Peter's Square. He said, no, he told the assembly that please crucify me downward. My Lord has been crucified upward. Please, they accepted to suffer.
3: Yes.
2: But this church cannot suffer a little, even a little suffering. They cannot. But they will look back, they will abandon Christ, they will go back. But the Lord is saying, now that the promise, the rapture is about to take place, and we heard very well that the rapture, the Lord is coming to rescue the church. This is the only rescue, this is the only escape of the wrath that is coming. This is the only door to escape. And the Lord has promised, and the Bible, the Lord has given a prophecy that very soon the church will come to an end. There will be no going to church. And that one now should define our salvation, how we take our salvation. And that is the tragedy that we have. Because when this old church, they just had the promise of glory. They abandoned everything. Look at Daniel. He accepted to be dumped into the lion's den.
3: Yes.
2: And he did not fear. Because he had been promised. The Lord gave us example about Joseph. Look at Joseph. When he was confronted by saying, no, because I fear God, I honor God, I will not sin, I will not fall.
3: Yes.
2: And look at that. Then he was now second to the command. And in that way now, he was elevated to be the second in command. What about this church? I think this church has seen more. Heaven has been opened 32 times. We have seen HIV and AIDS. Cripples have walked in their thousands. Pastor Elizabeth,
3: yes.
2: To him that much is given, much is expected of him. We cannot go back. We have, because the Lord, I think, if you allow me to read, the Lord brought us in that book of James, chapter 5 and verse 7.
3: Yes.
2: If you allow me to read, saying, be patient then, brothers, until the Lord's coming. See how the farmer waits for the land to yield its valuable crops, and how patiently he is for the autumn and spring rain. You too, be patient and stand firm, because the Lord's coming is near. Look, the Bible is now calling for the church to be patient. It's calling. But that is now, is what is now lacking the church. People are so much impatient. Anything small comes, they want to go back.
3: Yes.
2: But the Lord is saying, please, look at the farmer. They wait for all that duration until they get the crop. So the Lord is also calling at this time, that at this time, where we have seen the visitation of the Lord, we have seen the power and the authority of the blood of Jesus, the forerunners of the Messiah are here. We have seen their prophecy being fulfilled. Some are being even fulfilled within 2 weeks. They give it within 2 weeks. You see, like we saw in Japan,
3: yes. The
2: earthquake. They just give within 2 weeks. The acceleration of the prophecy are being now fulfilled. That tells us the master prophecy of the coming of the Messiah will be fulfilled. And now we have to be patient enough. We have to wait. He even brought us in that book of Philippians, chapter 3, verse 21. Now, we must be eager, we must await eagerly. So right now, the church should be aware, should be waiting eagerly every moment. The Messiah can come. Because the problem, we have seen everything. So Pastor Elizabeth, to him that much is given, much is expected. We have seen much. Me, as overseer Fred, I have decided to honor and fear the Lord and obey every single instruction that the Lord is giving. That's why also right here in Dornholm, we cannot sit. We are going out because of the Great Commission. We are going out every single day. Even right today at 6, we had six groups that were out in Albert. Every day we had one in Kware, there was one in Jenga, there was one in Lungalunga, there was one in Pan, there was one in Tansia, right here in Dondo. We are moving every single moment to snatch them from hellfire. We are going to the stage now to tell the police the Messiah is coming. The time is over. Very soon, the church age is coming to an end. We are going out, and even this afternoon, we will be out. Today, we are running 13 home fellowships in different areas. And one of them right here in Jenga, we are going to have an outdoor home where we are going to have our home fellowship in a market. So we are going to have a Bible study right in the market. Just now also to tell them, as they say, as they go on with their selling, doing their daily duty, but we are reminding us, look, the Messiah is coming. We need to prepare because the day and the hour is not known. So the wrath of God is coming, and the only escape route is the rapture. Prepare for the rapture, prepare the garment. Pastor Elizabeth, as I give it back to you, allow me to thank the Lord God Almighty for sending Christ the Messiah to the cross to die for us, that he brought us salvation. And before the rapture takes place, he has once again sent us the mighty and mega prophet of the Lord to come and prepare the church for the glorious coming of the Messiah. Thank you, my Lord. Thank you, my Father, for accepting to come. We were lost. We had no direction. We had no hope. But you have given us hope. You have brought us God the Father. We have seen the power and the authority of the blood of Jesus. We will be forever obedient to every instruction that you give. Pastor Elizabeth, I give it back to you. My name is Overseer Fred from the Don Home Main Altar.
3: Thank you. Thank you very much indeed there, Overseer Fred from the Don Home Main Altar. Indeed, beloved people, the letter from Jesus to the Church of Christ on the earth right now is a very, very serious message to help the church focus and prepare for eternity in the glorious kingdom of heaven, beloved people. When you listen to the identity of the church, that the two mightiest prophets of heaven saw entering, and that the identity that they have brought to us, beloved people, we ought to measure each and every one of us, ourselves, by that identity and ask ourselves, are we yet there? And if not, well, the door is still open. We have time to put in the work, beloved people. Pastor Caroline.
1: Very, very serious indeed. This is the time now to prepare seriously for the glorious coming of the Messiah and to take it seriously, because I also heard, blessed people, precious listeners, that even considering the enormity of that day, beloved people, considering the King who is coming, beloved listeners, we cannot prepare carelessly. In sin, beloved listeners, we must prepare very well and very, very seriously, because, beloved people, we are not preparing to meet a friend, not at all, but we are preparing to meet the King of Glory himself, to meet God himself, beloved people. How much more seriously now should we take these preparations, beloved listeners, precious people? As you continue, my name is Pastor Caroline. Jesus is Lord. Radio, praise the Lord.
4: Praise the Lord, Pastor Caroline.
1: Amen, please.
4: Amen. You are speaking to Pastor Antonine Mayete, a student coming to you live from Juan University, and what a serious message that you received from the nation of Brazil about the coming of the Messiah, Pastor Caroline.
1: Very, very serious instructions. The announcement of the glorious coming of the Messiah trumpeted to a generation in the most serious and gravitous way. But Pastor Antonai, kindly share with us what you got from this message right from the beginning, as we heard the two most dreadful and the most glorious prophets of heaven anchoring the instructions of Yahweh with the visions of God, with the visions, the holy visions of Yahweh, the visions of the coming of the Messiah. And one thing I heard, even as I give it to you, Pastor Antonai, one thing I heard right from the beginning is the Lord calling out to us that if there is a time now to prepare for departure, a time now to prepare for exit, it is right now. And that out of this announcement and in this prophecy of the rapture of the church, then we should know this is the time now we come to the reality that this world is not our home. Pastor Antonai, please.
4: Very, very true. I agree with you, Pastor Caroline, because the two mega mighty prophets of the Lord, they read from the book of Philippians chapter 3 verse 20, where they say that this world is not our home. We are just passerbys, we are just sojourners. So there is need for us to prepare. And the Spirit of the Lord say, as I read from the book of Revelation chapter 19 verse 8, that unto her it was granted to be, it was granted to her a finest linen, a garment that is clean and bright. For fine linen stands for the righteous acts of the saints. That these people who will enter the kingdom of God, they must have these garments. Only the people with the garment can enter the kingdom of God. And they realize that the prophet of the Lord said that this garment can only be accessed through repentance. Meaning, in the church currently, you see maybe people have been going to church thinking that it is the church that will take them to the kingdom of God, not knowing that only there is a garment called the garment of righteousness and holiness. It's the one that now ushers people into the kingdom of God. But as we enter the church, as we live here on earth, we need to live a holy and righteous life, a life that is separated, a life that pleases God, that when somebody looks at you, he says, actually, this is a person who is called a Christian, a life that is worth the cross and the suffering of Jesus. But currently, you see, in the church, we have neglected the garment in the church. We don't care at all. You enter the church right now, you find even the pastor himself is preaching while pocketing. You find in the church even the youth are in immorality. You find the

This message, I heard that the ultimate of salvation, the culmination of salvation, that Jesus intended that he will come and take away the church as promised in the book of John chapter 14 from verse 1 to 3. And I heard right now that there is an awakening. There is a hunger that when you look right now, people have tried everywhere globally. People have been trying to look for peace and for joy in the things of the world, but now they are realizing that it is only Jesus. Only Jesus is a solution for this world. But to see the church in complacency, to see the church preparing carelessly in sin, as if the Messiah is not coming, or as if they are coming, the Messiah is coming, and he is coming as he came in the manger. I heard the Lord warn very, very seriously that he's not coming like a baby in a manger as he came in the first tour of duty, in his first mission to redeem mankind. But this time around, he is coming as the enormous king. He is coming with glory. He is coming with power. And the two most dreadful and the most glorious prophets of heaven said that we as the pastors, we as the leaders, we as the Christians, we have such a huge, humongous responsibility to make sure we shine the light of Christ. And now that comes to that point that you have given right there, Pastor Antoni, that when you look at the Church of Christ today, is she, what kind of light is she emitting? What is she emitting to the world? When you look at the church today, the church is in sin. Christians are in wickedness, in corruption. Then the question becomes, how do we expect to enter the glorious kingdom of God?

0: in heaven, the glorious eternal kingdom of God, if at all we are continuing in sin and wickedness, yet our Lord Jesus Christ, as we heard the most dreadful prophets of heaven read for us the book of Revelation, chapter 1, that our Lord Jesus Christ, He is among the golden lampstands. He is supervising the quality of light, the type of light that we are emitting. And as He is supervising that, the type of light we are emitting to a generation, does He find that we, that I am emitting the right light? Or I've mixed my salvation with sin, I've mixed my salvation with darkness, Pastor Antoni?
1: Very, very true that the Lord is actually watching, because the church is the light of the world. The Lord is looking. Are we actually emitting the light of Christ? Can my salvation, can my life, as Antoni, make somebody to be born again? Can my life, as I walk in the institution, in the university, my life, can someone admire and say, I want to choose that life?
0: Yes.
1: But you see the current church, you see the current Christian, oh, you are shocked, because we go to church on Sunday alone, you find it even before enter the church, they are dressing in miniskirts, they are dressing in tight trousers, they are seducing even the priest in the church with their dresses. You are shocked so much that during the weekdays, you enter the class, you see people are just naked. Yes, they are calling themselves. When you ask them, you are a Christian, right? He tells you, oh, I'm a Christian. My name, in fact, it is Peter. I was baptized when I was born young. I was anointed. I was taken to the altar.
0: Yes, yes.
1: But you are shocked. Is this person actually resembling the true Christianity? Is this person resembling the true Christianity that the Lord is calling? And you realize that we have neglected the garment that the Lord left for us, the garment that the Lord actually told us to hold on it. That is why the Spirit of the Lord said that

Lord saying that also this is the time now for the church to actively, it is not about preparing passively, saying that now I'm born again, I've received Jesus and just staying and waiting for Christ Jesus, not at all. I heard it, this is the hour to intentionally prepare that garment, intentionally and deliberately prepare and wait for the glorious coming of the Messiah and looking forward to that day. And I heard Pastor Antonai from this very, very serious call to repentance, the call to prepare for the glorious coming of the Messiah. I heard the two most dreadful prophets of heaven give this example, that when your earthly boss, your boss here on earth at your place of work, or you can say even you are called that you will have that accountability meeting in the office, when your earthly boss calls you and tells you that on Monday there is a meeting, we will meet in the boardroom, you cannot sleep. You are preparing, making sure everything is ready, your clothes are ready, and also making sure that all the documentations that you need, all the records, all the files are okay. But how comes we as Christians, we have slumbered, we are in our comfort zones, yet

0: Will I enter if the Messiah comes right now? Will I enter as I am sitting here? You ask yourself, and maybe as I am in class, maybe you ask yourself, as I am walking here on the road heading to my room, if the Messiah appears right now, will I enter the kingdom of God? Do I still hold on righteousness and the holiness? Because, you know, right now, it is very, very dangerous as the Church of Christ that we have neglected repentance, as you have just said.
1: Yes, yes.
0: The Lord is calling us to repentance, that we may repent and live a holy and righteous life. Because currently, if you enter the church, you know, people, even they don't actually embrace repentance. People don't care about repentance. People just care. You see people, maybe they are like, oh, you know, they are investing in this world. They are investing in this world. They want to buy vehicles. They want to invest, to buy land. They want to get married. They are just caring about the things of this world. Even the Messiah, the Lord says that a time is coming when the Lord is coming to judge this nation, as the prophet of the Lord said, that judgment is also coming on this world, and no one will escape. The Lord said that not the mighty, not the weak, not the small, not even those icons, not the president, but everyone who will have failed to enter the kingdom of God. The wrath of God is coming upon the earth to devastate the world,
1: yes,
0: to destroy anyone who rejected the Messiah, the Christ rejecting word. That the judgment of God is severely coming. And because of that, you realize that the Lord promised that that day, the day of the Lord, when the Lord now comes in his enormous power,
1: yes,
0: when the Lord comes in his authority and glory, with the authority of heaven, full authority of heaven, it will be a very, very dreadful, a very, very shocking and terrible day on earth, Pastor Caroline.
1: A very, very dreadful and a day of disappointment to those who will not prepare, but for those who will prepare in holiness and in righteousness, as I heard the two most dreadful prophets of heaven in these very serious instructions refer to the book of Hebrews chapter 12 verse 14, that without holiness nobody will see the Lord, that for those who will prepare in holiness and in righteousness, for them it will be a great day, a day of joy. But for those who will not prepare, for those who will take these instructions and walk away and continue with life as usual, that will be a day of crying, a day of groaning, a day of rolling on the dust of the soil. And I heard, Pastor Antoni, as you have said right there, that looking at how the Lord put it, that the judgment of God is coming, the wrath of God is coming, we need to prepare. Then, shouldn't we as a generation be even much more informed? Because when you see the one who is announcing the coming of the Messiah, and warning of the coming judgment, and warning of the dispensation of the Antichrist, he is the one who gave the prophecy of the Iran war. He's the one who gave the prophecy of the Russia-Ukraine war. He's the one who gave the prophecy of the war with Gaza. And then you see the devastation. You see the prophecy fulfilled, the prophecy of COVID fulfilled. And then you see the devastation. Millions upon millions of people buried. They lost their lives. You see the devastation in Gaza right now. Then shouldn't we be even much more informed, and shouldn't we be the generation that is even much more preparing for the glorious coming of the Messiah, Pastor Antoni?
0: Very, very true that we need to be more informed, because the same prophet, the same prophets who have come and judged the nation, announced the Israel-Iran war, and it is now being fulfilled to the latter, announcing the Russia-Ukraine war. You see that it's now taking years. The war still continues, meaning it is fulfilling their words to the latter. You see they have judged nations like Venezuela, Colombia. It is very, very shocking. They have buried many nations like Japan.
1: Yes.
0: They have buried nations like Myanmar. And we have been watching, we have been seeing, we have been hearing. When they come live on radio, we have been tuning in to listen to what the Lord says. When the Lord announces judgment on a nation,
1: yes,
0: we have been tuning in to listen. But now,

0: this one now causes that, if we have seen all this, this now causes that we may now decide to deliberately walk in holiness and in righteousness, because we have seen everything. We have seen the same prophet even ministering in a whirlwind, a very, very shocking visitation, even ministering with the cloud of the Lord, ministering with the rain, but more than 30 times opening heaven, talking to Yahweh and the heavens obeying and the heavens being opened. It is a very, very dreadful time that we have entered into as the Church of Christ. And so this one calls us to live a holy and separated life, as you have just said, that now there is need to awake, to rise from slumber, that we may now arise and live a holy separated life every day, every time, whenever you wake up, you ask yourself, if the Messiah comes now, will I enter the kingdom of God? Whenever you interact with anyone, you ask yourself, if the Messiah might come right now, will I enter the kingdom of God? This is now a call to holiness and to righteousness. Because I heard the Lord saying that, for those whom the Lord will glorify, they are right now groaning, they are right now groaning and eagerly waiting for the coming of the Messiah. They are waiting, like that person who waits for a visitor. Whenever a visitor tells you he is coming, every time you hear some vehicle passing around the hooting, you jump outside to see if the guest has already arrived. But that is what now as the church we need to do, that every time we should watch out, we should be careful, that could this be the time, could this be the hour when the Messiah arrives? Could this be the time when we go home whereby you find that for those who will enter this kingdom, those who will enter the heaven of God, their bodies now, they will enter a place where there is no suffering, there is no torment, there is no crying, there is no sun that burns our head. You find that there is a rest in the kingdom of God. And now that is why the Lord is calling us to holiness and to righteousness. Because I also heard the prophet of the Lord saying that because of this promised glorification, people like Shadrach, Meshach, and Abednego, people like Daniel, people like Gideon, they fought because they never cared about what will happen to their bodies. They knew that even if we die, we die in the Lord. The Lord will resurrect us because He has promised there is a better resurrection. He has promised a glorification, Pastor Carola.
1: Very, very serious indeed. I also heard that because of this enormous, glorious promise given to the church to share in the divine nature of God, the Lord inviting us to share in His glory, to share in His divine nature, then that should cause us on a daily basis to work out our salvation in fear and trembling, and make sure we flee and run away from sin and reject the corruption of this world and the wickedness and the sins of this world on a daily basis, like Joseph did when he ran away from wickedness in the house of Potiphar on a daily basis. He did not care whether he'll end up in prison. He ran away, he flee. And that is the instruction given to us also as a generation. Thank you very much, please, Pastor Antoni.
0: Thank you so much, Pastor Caroline. Even as the Lord said that there is need for us to also run out to the perishing world to snatch them from the lake of fire. Here in Pwani University, we have been going out, reaching out to the students each and every day. Even today morning, we woke up at 5:35. From 5:30 a.m. we were praying till 6:30, and then we went out for a very, very massive evangelism. Yes. And very, very many souls received the Lord, reaching out to students, telling them, good morning, have you known that the Messiah is coming? There is need for us to prepare, because right now the Messiah, any minute, we may not know. Even the Messiah can appear right now as we are speaking, and He has been leading them to Christ. Just the last week, we had a very, very powerful worship extravaganza at the Charawamaya Market, whereby very, very many people, all the students, they do their shopping there. The mama mogas, the boda boda, the people around, and the worship of Salaganza was very, very powerful, and 8 people

0: and turn away from sin and receive Christ Jesus and start preparing for the coming of the Messiah. I want to take this humble opportunity to thank the Lord so much for sending these two mega mighty prophets of Yahweh who are preparing the way for the coming of the Messiah. And also to thank the prophets of Yahweh for accepting to come to us and every time warning us and rectifying us and praying for us and giving us strength and helping us as a church of Christ that we may not enter the lake of fire. Thank you so much, Pastor Caroline. This was Pastor Antonio Mayende reporting from Pwani. Back to you in our studio, please.
1: Thank you very much there, Pastor Antonio Mayende from Pwani University, and for sure, blessed people, precious listeners, this is also the time where, when it's still day, beloved listeners, we must run out and make sure we reach out to everyone, beloved people, precious listeners. I heard that this is a time to fight for the for our own selves, beloved people, that we may make sure we enter the kingdom of God and fight for the church of Christ and ask ourselves, how about our children, how about our neighbors, and run to them, beloved people, that they too may get an opportunity to prepare for the kingdom of God, to repent and receive Jesus and enter the glorious kingdom of God in heaven. Pastor Elizabeth, please.
2: That is right indeed, beloved people, precious listeners. You see the tremendous heavy duty that has been given to the body of Christ at this hour to prepare ourselves and others for the glorious coming of the Messiah. It is now 9:59 noon East African time. As you slowly transition to your lunch hour worship, beloved people, I have received your message here. This is Salome Wangoi, you are writing to us from Egerton University. And you say, what an awakening message we received from Sao Paulo, Brazil. As God continues to call this generation with profound urgency to return to Him in absolute holiness and righteousness through His honorable invitation for the church to partake in His divine nature. You say you understood that the day of the rapture of the Holy Church will truly be a monumental and consequential day when the Lord Himself will descend from heaven to come and take His holy bride. You say, whom He died for, and for whom He paid such a costly price to redeem her from sin. So the church that will be taken up is a church that is born again properly and does not backslide. It is the church that constantly wears

blessed by God Almighty in heaven. You say it will be the ultimate fulfillment of the hope of salvation and the culmination of the church age. You say this message has compelled you to search yourself deeply and search within your own walk with the Lord. You say you choose to tread

0: our salvation with holy fear, to guard it with utmost reverence, and to prepare thoroughly for that monumental day, knowing that the dispensation that will unfold after the rapture will be truly unbearable. You said the urgency of this hour cannot be treated lightly because eternity is at hand. Thank you very much indeed there, Salome Wangoi from Egerton University. Indeed, it is a message that has awakened us as the church, beloved people, that we can now focus on the glorious coming of the Messiah. Focus, beloved people, not just living life on the earth here and saying, I am a Christian. No, beloved people, but focusing and preparing deliberately. I heard that it is deliberately and on a daily basis, like Joseph chose to flee on a daily basis. That is the life we ought to be living, that we may attain the standard and the stature, the identity of the bride of Christ, that the Messiah will come to rapture on that day, beloved people. Well, if you are there and you would like to give your life to Jesus as we wind down this segment of your program here at the Jesus is Lord Radio, I would like to give you that opportunity, beloved people. You can kindly repeat this prayer after me. Say, mighty and precious Jesus, Lord, today I thank you that you went to the cross for me and you died for me and you purchased salvation and eternity in heaven for me. Lord, today I open up my heart to you and I receive your free gift of salvation, and I receive you, mighty Lord Jesus, as my Lord and my King. I ask you, mighty Father, to preserve me on this highway of holiness and lead me until I enter your glorious kingdom. Please help me on a daily basis through your mighty Holy Spirit, that I may prepare my garment in holiness and in righteousness. And when you come for your holy church, precious Jesus, please remember me. In the mighty, the most glorious name of Jesus, I am born again. Amen. 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Anwani yetu ni jesusislord.fmradio@gmail.com. mpeno msikilizaji, beloved people, precious listeners, if you would like to get in touch with us, if you have received the Lord and you want us to direct you to the altar of the Lord that is near you, please write to us. Our SMS line and also on WhatsApp is 0727 503030. You can also email us on jesusislord.fmradio ministrypodcast@gmail.com, and we will assist you, beloved people. But let us keep at the front of our minds these instructions that you have received from the Lord, that the King is coming. Day and hour is unknown. Therefore, let us be ready all the time, beloved people, precious listeners. Pastor Caroline?
1: 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Thank you very much. It has been indeed a humbling privilege to host you on your word session this morning, beloved people, together with Pastor Elizabeth. My name is Pastor Caroline. Thank you, and keep it here for your lunch hour program coming next, beloved people, precious listeners. 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

Very well, blessed people, precious listeners. The time now is 5 minutes after 12 p.m. East African time, and you are listening to Jesus is Lord Radio, broadcasting live from Nakuru here in Kenya on 105.3, 105.9 FM, and also you are getting us globally on the World Wide Web stream on jesusislordradio.info. Beloved people, precious listeners, wherever you are this afternoon, I take this opportunity to welcome you to your Tuesday edition of the Lunch Hour Worship right here on Jesus is Lord Radio. And the Lunch Hour Worship is a premier program that reaches out to you at your place of work as you go on with your hustle, the hustles and the bustles of the day, beloved people, to minister Jesus to you and to remind you that our Lord and blessed Savior Jesus Christ, He is coming. And if there is a time now to be ready, to be alert, to be awake, waiting for that day, beloved listeners, it is now. Probably you are getting us in the office there, having your lunch break, or maybe you are getting us as a university student, rushing from morning lecture to the afternoon labs. Probably you are getting us as a in that grocery store, continuing to serve your customers there. A very blessed afternoon to you and welcome on board. For those who are getting us from the construction site, maybe you are getting us having your lunch there with the workers having come from the farm, from the shamba. Thank you and welcome on board, beloved listeners. After that morning word session, even as you continue to dive in to the instructions of the Lord and what the Lord said, and what the Lord spoke to the Church of Christ, the body of Christ, and an entire generation in regard to the glorious coming of the Messiah. My name is Pastor Caroline. Welcome on board, beloved people, even as we worship the Lord. And remember, I've lined up for you a playlist, a powerful playlist of wonderful worship songs that we may worship the Lord.

Your love forever will endure. Indeed, beloved people, precious listeners, the fact that our Lord and blessed Savior Jesus Christ came all the way from heaven, he left his glory in heaven, he left the throne where he was worshipped, beloved listeners, and he came, humbled himself, beloved listeners, and came to redeem us, me and you. He went to the cross and died for us, beloved listeners, precious people. That is unconditional love, beloved listeners. Welcome once again. It's now 16 minutes after 12 p.m. East African time. You can write to me here on 0727-503030, or you can write to me on email, that is jesusislord.fmradio@gmail.com. Blessed people, probably you are getting us this afternoon as a technician there in that office, or maybe you are getting us in that supermarket as a supermarket attendant. For those who are getting us, probably you are getting us as a shopkeeper in that M-Pesa shop. Maybe you are getting us in that garage as a mechanic. You can write to us. For those who are getting us as teachers, probably in that staff room this afternoon, maybe having your lunch with your fellow teachers, or maybe you are getting us in that library. Probably you are getting us as a security officer in that police station, or maybe you are getting us on the door of that boarding school right there as a security guard. You can write to me here, beloved people, precious listeners. And also looking back to the very serious instructions, beloved people, that our Lord and blessed Savior Jesus Christ, he promised in the book of John chapter 14 verse 1 to 3 that he is coming, he has gone to prepare a place for us, and he will come back, beloved listeners. Let that always ring in your mind, that, beloved listeners, he is coming back, and already he has shown his two most dreadful and the most glorious prophets of heaven that day, beloved listeners. The question is, are we preparing, beloved people? Let us always be reminded of the fact that our Lord and blessed Savior Jesus Christ, he is coming back, but nobody knows the day or the hour. Therefore, we need to be ready at all times, blessed people, precious listeners.

Lord, I live to worship you. Indeed, blessed people, there is no greater calling, beloved listeners, no greater honor than to bow down before the Lord. All coming to you live on 105.3, 105.9 FM, and also globally on the World Wide Web stream on JesusIsLordRadio.info. My name is Pastor Caroline. I am privileged to be your host pastor on today's edition of your Lunch Hour Worship right here on Jesus is Lord Radio. And right away, I have received your message here. This is Nixon Shikala writing to us from Dagoretti Main Altar. And you say you are tuned in to the Lunch Hour Worship at your place of work in Karen. And you say the Lunch Hour Worship is nourishing your heart as you meditate upon the wonders and the powerful word and instructions which we received from the two most dreadful and the most glorious prophets of heaven in regard to the glorious coming of the Messiah. And you say you heard that the true salvation of Jesus is to do the will of God, and also that the fear of God is reverence to God. And you also heard that because of the enormity of the coming of the King of that day in the rapture, there is need for us, each and every one of us, to prepare very, very well. And yes, indeed, blessed people, precious listeners, there is need for us to prepare well, because I heard the two most dreadful and the most glorious prophets of heaven read for us the book of 1 Thessalonians chapter 5 and verse 9. And the Bible says, beloved people, for God did not appoint us to suffer wrath, but to receive salvation through our Lord Jesus Christ. But blessed people, for us, beloved listeners, for us as Christians, for us who are born again, we are not meant to go through the wrath of God, beloved listeners. That is coming after the rapture, beloved people. And therefore, we must prepare well for the glorious coming of the Messiah. The question is, beloved listeners, as you get us probably in that restaurant, maybe you're getting us there as a lawyer together with your colleagues there, are you preparing for the glorious coming of the Messiah, or you are living life as normal, beloved listeners, precious people?

Forever you will be the lamb upon the throne, and forever I will worship you alone. All coming to you live on 105.3, 105.9 FM, and also you are getting us globally on the World Wide Web stream on JesusIsLordRadio.info. Your Tuesday edition of the Lunch Hour Worship. Welcome on board wherever you are getting us from, beloved listeners, and for sure, the Lord Jesus forever, he will be the Lamb upon the throne, beloved listeners, precious people. And from the very serious and critical instructions of the Lord, the glorious announcement of the glorious coming of the Messiah, beloved people, precious listeners, I heard that he is coming. He is coming, beloved people, with a throne, beloved listeners. He is coming with the instrument of power. He is coming as a victorious king, beloved listeners. He is coming as a triumphant king, beloved listeners. Then, beloved people, the question becomes, are we ready? Are we preparing, beloved listeners? Are we waiting for him? I see your message here. This is Bishop Elizabeth. You say you are tuned in from Lodwar.

Lord, who will march with hearts courageous after you. All coming to you live on 105.3, 105.9 FM on your Tuesday edition of the Lunch Hour Worship right here on Jesus is Lord Radio. And I have received your message here. This is Sharon Ayuma writing to us from Kilimambogo Main Altar. You say you are tuned in to the Lunch Hour Worship and it's blessing and nourishing your heart so much, even as you meditate on the very powerful and very serious mission of the Lord just concluded in the nation of Brazil. And you say you saw the Lord visit in such a mighty way at the decree of the eternal blood of Jesus Christ. And you say you saw the cripples walking, deaf ears popped open, blind eyes popping open. And you say indeed it got to your attention that truly these are the signs of the end times that the Lord God Almighty has already sent his messengers, the forerunners of the Messiah. And therefore there is need for us as a generation to prepare well in holiness in Christ Jesus. Indeed, blessed people, precious listeners, and just to see how the two most dreadful and the most glorious prophets of heaven raised high, tremendously high, the banner of the eternal blood of Jesus Christ and brought victory to Christ Jesus. That yes, we can depend on him, beloved people, because it doesn't matter whether it's a developed nation or a first world country, beloved listeners, but you see that everybody needs the Lord, and Christ Jesus is the solution for this world, blessed people, precious listeners. Then let us depend on him, let us trust in him, beloved listeners, and prepare and wait for him, beloved people, for his coming, that on that day he may take us, that he may be with him, that he may go and be with him eternally, blessed people, precious listeners. My name is Pastor Caroline. I am privileged to host you on your Lunch Hour Worship Tuesday edition right here on Jesus is Lord Radio.

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All coming to you on 105.3, 105.9 FM, on your Tuesday edition of the Lunch Hour Worship. With me, your host, by privilege, my name is Caroline. Welcome on board, beloved listeners, wherever you are getting us. Probably this afternoon you are getting us, having come from that board meeting, or maybe you are getting us in school there, in the hostels. Probably you are getting us as you head out for that lunch hour Bible study. Maybe you are getting us this afternoon, blessed people, precious listeners, as a lab technician, as you prepare the equipment there for the afternoon classes for the students who will be coming to the lab. Maybe you are getting us in that shop, or maybe you are getting us at home there, beloved people, precious listeners. These are the days to prepare for the glorious coming of the Messiah. And as you can see, every sign, everything happening, beloved people, is a clear indication that the Messiah, he is coming. The question is, beloved listeners, since we do not know the day or the hour, since nobody knows the day or the hour, as an individual, are you taking the personal responsibility to prepare well, blessed people, precious listeners? I've received your message here this afternoon. This is Overseer. I've received your message. This is Paul Njagi writing to us from Free Area Main Altar. And he says, you are tuned in as you meditate on the serious heavenly instructions we received from Brazil. And you say, you heard the Spirit of the Lord saying that the church is not meant to suffer wrath, but we ought to live a totally different life from the world, because for us as a church we have a great hope in the resurrection of Christ Jesus. Oh yes, indeed. And I also heard, beloved people, that this is the hour, this is the time to shine the light of Christ to this dark world. That blessed people, when they see us, when they see you at your place of work, when they see you at home, when they see you as a student, they may be drawn to the Lord, they may receive Jesus, beloved people. The question is, and I heard the Lord ask this question, beloved people, are we emitting what type of light? Are we emitting, beloved listeners, what is the quality of our light that we are emitting? And I heard that our Lord Jesus Christ, he is supervising, beloved people. He is checking, beloved listeners. Will we be found right, beloved people, precious listeners? That is the question I ask us, even as we get back to worship this afternoon, blessed people, precious listeners.

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By privilege, my name is Pastor Caroline, and blessed people, precious listeners, I remember from the very serious instructions of the Lord brought to us, beloved listeners, on how to prepare for the glorious coming of the Messiah by the greatest messengers of Yahweh. They read to us the book of 2 Peter chapter 1, beloved listeners, and the Bible says, verse 3 and 4, His divine power has given us everything we need for a godly life through our knowledge of Him who called us by His own glory and goodness. And verse 4, the Bible says, Through this He has given us His very great and precious promises, so that through them you may participate in the divine nature, having escaped the corruption in the world caused by evil desires. And blessed people, precious listeners, as I read here from my notes, I heard, beloved people, that God has given us great inexpressible promises, beloved people, to share in His divine nature, to share in His divine protocol, beloved listeners. But in there He laid a standard, He laid, beloved people, one condition, that so long as we escape the corruption of this world. And the example of Joseph was given, beloved people. He deliberately ran away, flee from sin, beloved listeners. The question is, in that office, beloved people, I pose this question to you as a student there, no matter the pressure, beloved listeners, from the world, from the unborn again, are you choosing, beloved people, to escape the corruption of this world on a daily basis, beloved people, precious listeners, or you are still living a compromised Christian lifestyle, beloved people, yet time is over, beloved listeners.

There is no other love, no greater love. Blessed people, precious listeners, all coming to you on live on 105.3, 105.9 FM, and also you are getting us globally on the worldwide web stream on JesusIsLordRadio.info. My name is Pastor Caroline this afternoon, and blessed people, precious listeners, yes indeed, there is no greater love, beloved people. The Bible says the words of Jesus himself in the book of John chapter 15 and verse 13, blessed people, that greater love has no one than this, to lay down one's life for one's friends. Blessed people, precious listeners, that blessed listeners, the fact that our Lord Jesus Christ, he left his glory and came down here on earth to die for us, blessed people, surely there is no greater love than that, beloved people. Pastor Wasike, writing to us from Juja Main Altar in Juja region, you say you are tuned in as you meditate upon the goodness of the Lord, the tremendous love he has lavished on us by sending us the mightiest, the most dreadful and the most glorious prophet of heaven to come and prepare us for the glorious coming of the Messiah. And you say now we are in the know regarding how to prepare for that day and the consequences thereof, and have an obvious choice to make to repent our sins and purify ourselves, that we may partake of the glorification at his imminent appearing and inherit the powerful promises of God. You said together with your family, you are in full thanksgiving to the Lord for his love upon us and upon the Church of Christ. Indeed, blessed people, precious listeners, this is so much love from the Lord that he could send, he could look at us with mercy and send us his servants, blessed people, who are preparing us for the glorious eternal kingdom of God. Then, beloved people, precious listeners, the responsibility is up to us now to take up, beloved listeners, the holy instructions of the Lord and prepare for the glorious coming of the Messiah. Blessed people, as we get back to worship, 17 minutes after 1 p.m. East African time, on your Tuesday edition of the Lunch Hour Worship.

Indeed, blessed people, precious listeners, the name of Jesus is life, the name of Jesus is power, the name of Jesus is mighty. Blessed people, look at what has happened in the nation of Brazil, beloved people, when the two most dreadful and the most glorious holy servants of Yahweh stood in that nation and decreed the eternal wonder working blood of Jesus. Beloved people, look at what happened. Blind eyes popped open, deaf ears popped open, tumors disappearing. Beloved listeners, precious people, we saw cripples getting up and walking away. Beloved listeners, precious people, indeed, the name of Jesus is life. The name of Jesus breaks every stronghold. Joseph Aida, writing to us from Tasia Kwandege Altar, he said, you are tuned in as you meditate on the great miracles, the mighty visitation that the Lord Jesus did through the most holy servants of Yahweh, the two most dreadful prophets of heaven, whom at their command the deaf ears popped open and the blind go to receive their sight again. He said, indeed, it is a most privileged and humble opportunity to live at these days when biblical wonders are taking place and being fulfilled, and biblical prophecies are being fulfilled in our eyes. He said, you appreciate the Lord so much, and you say, may the Lord help you to prepare well. Thank you very much. They are indeed blessed people. What a day, what a time, beloved listeners, and what an hour to live to see the wonders of the cross, the wonders of the blood of Jesus, and to see the messenger's promise in the Bible walking in our midst with so much power and authority. And on this side, as we get back to worship, this is Janet Mwita writing to us from Mount Kenya University. You say you are tuned into the lunch hour worship as you celebrate the powerful visitation of the Lord that took place in the nation of Brazil in great repentance. You say the Lord publicly identified with his two most dreadful and the most glorious prophets of heaven as we saw them walk openly with the shadow of God. And we saw how deaf ears popped open and blind eyes popping open and tumors dissolving. You saw as students, you are very shocked, and you say you decided to go out and reach out to other students in class evangelism, reaching out. You said today you reached out and covered 6 halls and also reaching out to the villas, and you say 24 souls received the Lord. And you say you also had early morning hospital mission, reaching out to the souls, and you say 4 souls received the Lord. And you say also today you will be having your main fellowship in the evening. For sure, this is the time also to run, beloved people, and make sure we give everyone an opportunity to hear the glorious announcement of the glorious coming of the Messiah. Blessed people, precious listeners, let us get to back to worship as we worship the Lord this afternoon, beloved people, precious listeners.

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My name is Pastor Caroline. I am privileged to host you on your Tuesday edition of the Lunch Hour Worship right here on Jesus is Lord Radio. And I have received your message here. This is Overseer Nicodemus writing to us from Etain Main Altar. And he said the Lunch Hour Worship is nourishing your soul as you break after a long morning session at your place of work. And he said, surely this is the time and this is the hour to make sure we have the wedding garment, the garment of righteousness, because it's crystal clear to everything that the Messiah, to everyone, that the Messiah is coming, as the message has been trumpeted to the nations of the earth. And you say, trumpeted to the nations of the earth by the two most dreadful and the most glorious prophets of heaven. Indeed, blessed people, this is the hour to prepare for the glorious coming of the Messiah. And doesn't matter, beloved listeners, where you are, or your profession, or your occupation, beloved listeners, do not let the things of this world deter you or become an obstacle in you preparing for your eternity. Emmanuel Kirui, writing to us from Salga Main Altar in Rongai West Region, you say you are getting us today in your Lunch Hour Worship after a very powerful Repentance Tuesday at Salga Main Altar. And you say you continue to reflect on the word given to us and the instructions of the Lord delivered to the body of Christ from the nation of Brazil. And you say, indeed, we have to prepare because the Messiah is coming, and the instructions of the Lord are very, very clear that we must make every effort to escape, to avoid, to reject the corruption of this world. Indeed, blessed people, precious

How lovely is your dwelling place. Well, blessed people, precious listeners, as we begin to slowly wind down your Tuesday edition of the Lunch Hour Worship, I've received your message here. This is Edward Koricho writing to us. You say you are writing to us from Nakuru, Bangladesh, and you say you are tuned into the Lunch Hour Worship as you appreciate the Lord so much for his goodness. And you say the cry of your heart is to enter heaven after seeing all these mighty visitations the two most dreadful and the most glorious prophets of heaven have brought to us. Yes, indeed, blessed people, may the Lord help us that we may make it into the glorious kingdom of God. Because what a regret it will be, beloved people, for anyone who will not make it, beloved people, precious listeners. And also here, Pastor Elizabeth Ongoro, writing to us from Saudi Arabia. You say you are tuned in to the Lunch Hour Worship. And you say, indeed, we are living at a time when any moment the Messiah can come for the Holy Church. And you say, you appreciate the Lord Jesus for coming and dying for us on the cross and for sending us his two most glorious prophets of heaven who are preparing us for the glorious eternal kingdom of God. We appreciate the Lord so much, beloved people, for his love and his mercies and his goodness, beloved people, precious listeners.

Jesus, draw me close, closer to you, for I desire to worship and obey you. Blessed people, precious listeners, may this be the cry of your heart, the prayer of your heart, even as we wind down on your lunch hour worship, your Tuesday edition of the lunch hour worship. Blessed people, that Jesus may draw us close to him. Blessed people, that the world may fade away. Beloved listeners,

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Blessed people, precious listeners, if you're there and you want to surrender your life to Jesus, you want to draw closer to the Lord that He may lead you and guide you, you can repeat this prayer, beloved people. The mighty and precious Lord Jesus, Lord, today I draw closer to you, and the desire of my heart is to worship you forever. The desire of my heart is to dwell in your presence forever. This afternoon, mighty Lord Jesus, my life I give to you. My heart I give to you. And I totally surrender to you, mighty Lord Jesus, the glorious Lamb of God, who was slain for my sins. May you have your way in me. May you fill me with your mighty Holy Spirit. And may you order my steps in your holiness and in your righteousness. Please write and preserve my name in the Lamb's Book of Life in heaven. And on that day when you come for the Holy Church, Lord, I plead with you that you may remember me. Today I receive you into my heart, that you may be my Lord and my blessed Savior. In the mighty name of Jesus, today I declare that I'm born again. Amen. 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Amina. Well, blessed people, precious listeners, if you have received the Lord, just make sure to walk in holiness, to walk in righteousness. Remember, you can always reach us by writing to us on 0727 503030. You can also get us by writing to us through email on jesusislaw.fmradio@gmail.com. We are ready, more than ready, to serve you. If you have received the Lord for the first time, make sure to be baptized to fulfill all righteousness as you wait for the glorious coming of the Messiah. Blessed people, these are the days to be holy, the days to be righteous, the days to wait for the glorious coming of the Messiah. Thank you very much. It has been a humbling privilege to be with you on your Tuesday edition of the Lunch Hour Worship right here on Jesus is Lord Radio. My name is Pastor Caroline. Thank you, and stay tuned for more that we have lined up for you today, beloved people, precious listeners.

Yes, indeed, he said it, blessed people, while all of us followed live on radio here, the mega prophet of God, Yahweh, the most dreadful prophet of God, the Father, they came live on air here on Jesus is Lord Radio several days before that very, very awesome visitation of the Lord God, Yahweh. And we believed it, blessed people, because we knew that God, Yahweh, the Lord, had spoken. And now look at what we just witnessed and what we saw in Brazil, in the city of Sao Paulo, blessed people. And we saw a tremendous, tremendous and most powerful visitation of God the Father, Jehovah Yahweh himself, as the most dreadful prophet of God the Father shocked us again in such a very, very serious way, blessed people, as we witnessed the most dreadful ministration of the terrible prophet of God the Father. He said it, blessed people, and we followed, we heard it, and we saw how God the Father, Jehovah Yahweh, now used his mightiest and most dreadful prophet of God the Father in a very, very mighty and very powerful way. My name is Renson. I want to welcome you very much this very blessed and wonderful afternoon, and we are coming to you live on Jesus is Lord Radio on 105.3 and

The coming of the Messiah that was made in that country, and the Lord, you know, making it to the entire world and announcing that the Messiah is coming, that the nations need to prepare for the glorious coming of the Messiah. So this afternoon, that is what I just want us to focus on, blessed people. Tremendous, tremendous wonders we saw there. Very powerful visitations of God, Yahweh, that we just witnessed in that country in a mighty, mighty, mighty, mighty way. The Lord helping his people in such a very, very awesome and very, very serious way. And also, just to remind you that we know very well that coming up, of course, tomorrow is a very, very powerful grand reception, blessed people, to welcome and receive back the mightiest, mightiest and most glorious prophet of God, Yahweh. After such a tremendous visitation they have just brought to the nation of Brazil, blessed people, and I believe and know that maybe some of you are tuned in on the way. You are tuned in as you're headed already to Nairobi, the bishops, of course, the National Council and College of Bishops, and then the selected overseers, maybe that were given that wonderful opportunity to be that privilege, to be in that powerful reception that is coming up tomorrow, blessed people. But if you're on the way, maybe already begun your journey, it's very, very early in the morning today, or you've just begun your journey so that you may spend somewhere and continue with your journey as you're coming to Nairobi for that very powerful grand reception coming up tomorrow. I just want to remind you, blessed people, remember that the theme of our travel is always zero incident and zero accident. Just traveling on the way very slowly and being very careful on the roads and our bad roads in Kenya here, making sure that you don't overtake carelessly, don't overloading the vehicles and observing all the traffic rules, blessed people, as you drive slowly coming to Nairobi for the very, very powerful grand reception that is coming up tomorrow. But I want us just to focus on the massive revival to the nations, the massive revival to the nations, of course, beginning with Brazil. What the mega prophet of God just did in Brazil, blessed people, very, very serious. The mega prophets of God with the shadow of Yahweh, opening deaf ears, blind eyes, very, very powerful and serious visitation that we witness, blessed listeners. So this is really worth celebrating, and it's important sometimes after such a very awesome visitation, we just take a moment and review that visitation, look at what happened in that very awesome visitation, and get to find out what is the Lord saying to the nations of the earth. Because, you know, for the super glorious prophets of God, you see, for them, they are moving on and on. You will hear next moment the Lord is sending them to a particular nation, to another nation again. So it's our responsibility, blessed people, to sit back and ask ourselves, what can we do with this very awesome visitation? And what is God Yahweh saying from this very, very powerful visitation of God Yahweh that he has brought to the earth right now, and reaching out to the nations and calling us to prepare for the glorious coming of the Messiah. And of course, later on, I'll be able to take you to the ministry headquarters as well, because we know, blessed people, that there are serious preparations there also. We'll get to hear from them what will be happening there, beloved people. And as we wait for tomorrow's very, very powerful, very, very serious and very powerful grand reception that is coming up. My name is Renson. I welcome you on board. I really want to hear from all of you all across the nations also. If you followed that very awesome visitation of God Yahweh, I will also give you an opportunity that you may also share with us. You may also share with us what you witnessed, blessed people, in that most awesome and very, very powerful visitation of God the Father, the mega prophet of God Yahweh brought to us. It is really a powerful moment, I say that, because for some time, blessed people, before the Lord sent his mightiest, mightiest and most terrible prophet of God the Father, even across the nations, you would hear a pastor arrived in Sao Paulo, blessed people, that in the name of a revival service, and when he gets there, no cripple gets up and walks away, no blind eyes opens, no deaf ears, you don't hear any healing, you hear nothing, blessed people. But you see, you hear that after that pastor left, blessed people, they carry huge sacks of money in bags and they go back with them in their country. We've seen that pastors and preachers from South Africa there in Nigeria and those kind of things, blessed people, with unbelievable apostasy you see out here.
but then we never experienced this awesome visitation of God like what we are seeing right now. So for a moment, blessed people,

0: blessed people, beloved listeners, just before I get to the calls, I have the blessed senior archbishop right here on the line. Praise the Lord, the blessed senior archbishop.
1: Sir, am I loud and clear?
0: Yes, please. Blessed senior archbishop, you are very loud and clear, please.
1: Now, beloved listeners, this is Michael Nissen, the senior archbishop. And this is now a special travel advisory and announcement to all our beloved bishops and deputy archbishops, all the members of the National Council and College of Bishops, the top leadership of the ministry. As you're aware, tomorrow we have a very powerful, very tremendous, very mighty reception and celebration service here at our headquarters in Nairobi. I want to tell you that the mega mightiest prophets of the Lord arrived safely back in the nation of Kenya last night, and right now we are at the headquarters here with the top leadership preparing for this tremendous, very powerful, very historic reception, celebration, revival service tomorrow. So all the members of the National Council and College of Bishops, you are required to be here tomorrow. You are invited and you are needed here tomorrow, because you saw how powerful, how glorious, how very mighty the Lord visited the nation of Brazil when the mightiest of the Lord just entered there, and you saw the healing service. You all followed it live, and you saw what the Lord did and how the Lord in a very massive way visited that nation. So for sure we must celebrate this tremendous visitation of the Lord, and we must honor the Lord God Almighty for sending his mega mightiest prophets to this nation of Kenya, and even for allowing them to come back to Kenya, because all the nations right now are crying for the help of the Lord. All the nations want this revival that we have been enjoying in Kenya for many years. So we cannot take it for granted. It's an undeserved privilege for us to welcome our Lords, the mega mightiest prophets of the Lord, back to the nation of Kenya. So the official reception and celebration service is tomorrow here at our headquarters in Nairobi. And all the members of the National Council and College of Bishops, you are supposed to be here. Make sure you have entered by 9 in the morning, so by at least by latest 10, everybody must be seated here. Because the beginning of the service quite early, we have a very powerful program ahead of us. And blessed people, we need to be sure that everybody arrives safely. We know that all of us are aware, you are all aware that the roads in this country are very dangerous. Many accidents happen on a daily basis on our roads in Kenya here. There are many difficult areas on the road, there are bumps, there are potholes, there are blind spots. There are areas where we need to be very cautious. And therefore, my sovereign advisor to all the blessed bishops who are coming and all the invited guests who are coming with them, let us please be very careful as we travel to the headquarters. Let nobody touch the glory of the Lord. Avoid overspeeding. Make sure you follow the required speed limits. Those speed limits have been put in place to safeguard your life on the road. They are meant to help you to arrive safely. So do not overspeed. Do not overload your vehicles. Just carry the allowed maximum number of passengers and not more. Number two, do not come with any other people apart from the overseers that you have been allowed to bring, because the security measures of the headquarters are extremely very strict. We should only allow the people who have been in our registered list to enter. Nobody should bring any unauthorized people to the headquarters, because the security is very tight. We shall not allow any unauthorized visitors to enter the headquarters tomorrow. Only those who have been approved and who are in our list here, that we can, we shall follow up, our security people shall follow up on each and every person who comes here. to ensure that the people who are coming have been registered with us, with the office of the senior archbishop, Bishop Linet, and we are not going to allow any unauthorized visitor to enter the compound. The security again is extremely very tight here. So please drive safely, ensure you follow all the traffic rules and regulations, ensure that you do not in any way violate the traffic rules, because we want every one of you to arrive very safely. This is very important, that you arrive here safely and that you are able to participate in this tremendous reception celebration service tomorrow. Our motto for travel is no accident, no incident. Overtake carelessly. If you have a driver, you watch your driver. No overtaking in corners, no overtaking in blind spot. At least do not overtake when they're oncoming vehicles. Make sure the road is totally free. Also, keep a lot of distance to the vehicle ahead of you. In case of any emergency, if that vehicle has to stop abruptly, you should be able to slowly stop your car without running into a dangerous situation on the road. Therefore, you need to keep a lot of distance to the vehicle ahead of you on the road. You need to watch the sides of the road. Many a times you have matatus coming into the road from the side, or we have motorbikes, bicycles, or even school children crossing the road, because tomorrow the schools are on, many children will be on the road, especially in the morning. So as you travel, please ensure you watch the sides of the road carefully, and be very careful when you're traveling through towns or villages, because we have many people crossing the road, and they can come from all directions. Sometimes they march behind parked vehicles, you can't even see them early. So be very cautious as you travel, and make sure your vehicle, whichever vehicle you're using, is in perfect roadworthy condition, well serviced. The brakes must function properly. Make sure the electric systems, lights, horn, everything is perfect. Do not use any vehicle that is not in perfect condition, because nobody should touch the glory of the Lord. We are here to celebrate the glory of the Lord, the very glorious, very historic, very powerful visitation of the Lord that has just taken place in Brazil. We all watched the live transmission of this very massive healing service. It was overwhelming, it was shocking, and surely the nation of Brazil has been visited in such a very mighty way. And that is why we say we have to honor the Lord, we have to celebrate this tremendous visitation of the Lord, and also thank the Lord for allowing these mega mightiest enter improvements to come back to us in Kenya here, because here we also need the help of the Lord, the help of the mightiest prophets of God very, very much. Remember, even a cripple was raised in Kenya during the mission of the Lord in Brazil, meaning the Lord has also blessed us here and brought healing to this nation all the way from Brazil. And that is worth, and it's important that we thank the Lord for this tremendous visitation, for this tremendous favor. And we also celebrate the mighty, massive doings of the Lord. So therefore, blessed people, let nobody touch the glory of the Lord. Travel very carefully. Use defensive driving techniques as you're on the road. Make sure your driver is well qualified and has rested enough and is able to drive you safely if you have a driver. If you're driving yourself, please rest enough. Leave your places of residence early enough so that you don't have to rush in the last minutes. So those who come from far places, you should be on the road today, even now, heading towards Nairobi and spend the night somewhere nearby, so that tomorrow you can reach the headquarters comfortably by 9 a.m. in the morning, without rushing and without endangering your life on the road. Remember, there are many traffic jams in Nairobi, especially in the morning hours. So make sure you leave your home early enough so you can arrive by 9 a.m. Everybody must be seated by 10 a.m. in the morning. Everybody should have arrived and be seated by 10 without rushing, without any risk. Just drive safely. Again, I want to make it very clear, do not travel at night. Night travel is very dangerous. Many accidents happen at night. And many times, even thugs and criminals prefer operating at night. you can even be attacked or carjacked or anything at night, because a lot of criminal people who, you know, are evil, wicked, or not born again, they prefer darkness. The devil always likes darkness. So night travel must be avoided. Let us travel during daytime so that we can be safe on the road and we can see everything very well and arrive safely. Otherwise, make sure you come early enough. You're all the invited guests and all the members of the National Council and College of Bishops, you're highly welcome. We are ready at the headquarters here. The preparations are going on very well. Everything is ready. And we are just waiting now for all of you to arrive safely. So have a safe journey. May the Lord bless you. Let us meet here tomorrow and celebrate the mighty doings of the Lord God Almighty. Thank you very much. Back to you in the studio, Sina Ransom.

That was the senior archbishop, the blessed senior archbishop, Right Reverend Michael Nieswand, coming to us with that very important travel advisory, blessed people, for the National Council and College of Bishops, and also the select overseers that were given an opportunity, a privilege to be in the wonderful grand reception service that is coming up tomorrow, when you will receive and welcome the mightiest and most terrible prophets of God here back to the country after a very, very serious and very powerful mission of God here that just happened in Brazil.

0: Blessed people, beloved listeners, I have the Archbishop Emeritus, Bwana D.C. John Litunda, right here on the line. Praise the Lord, the Senior Archbishop Emeritus, Bwana D.C. John Litunda.
1: Praise the Lord, Brother Renson.
0: Amen, amen. You are live on air now, please.
1: Thank you very much,
2: Renson. Blessed people, beloved people, I come to you this afternoon with this very special announcement. I come to you this afternoon with this very special announcement, and this goes to the members of the National Council and College of Bishops and the few selected overseers and leaders from the various counties. Tomorrow, the 30th of this month, is going to be very special here at the ministry headquarters. Tomorrow, the 30th of this month, that is Wednesday, is going to be such a special day for us here at the ministry headquarters. Even as I'm talking now, some of us are already at the ministry headquarters. Tomorrow, we are going to receive the two most glorified, most dreadful, mightiest prophets of Israel. We are all aware our fathers have been to a very, very powerful, super glorious mission to the nation of Brazil, which ended up the other day. Very, very powerful mission where the Lord visited that nation. Immediately as our Lord stepped their feet on the land of Brazil until when they came back. We all remember the mighty visitation, especially on the healing, during the day of the healing service, when many blind eyes opened and the deaf ears popped open. And we remember very well, just by the mere shadow of the two most glorified, mightiest prophets of Israel,

for giving us this Pride Day and even for giving us tomorrow to receive our Lord and our Fathers. I want also to take this opportunity to say thank you to our Lord and our Fathers that surely they're coming back to us once again tomorrow. And this is out of their very busy calendar with the nations of the world. So blessed people, I want to come to you with this very special advisory, that is travel advisory. I come to you with this must-do travel advisory to all of you, that is the National Council and College of Bishops, and the few selected overseers and leaders from the various counties in this nation. Those of you will be coming to Nairobi tomorrow. I know, and I've seen a number of people already in Nairobi. They already are here in Nairobi, ready for the day tomorrow. But I know also that many people will be traveling tomorrow from different counties. The time for the celebration for this very special grand mega reception and celebration service will be at 10. And all of us should be seated by 10 a.m. in the morning. Therefore, as you come, please be very, very careful as you travel. As advised earlier, I believe now you have identified the vehicles you are using, whether they are private or public, and those vehicles have been well serviced, and they are now mechanically sound to bring you to Nairobi. These vehicles must have been inspected by now. That is, you have checked the braking system, you have checked the lighting system, you have checked the condition of the tires. And please ensure that it's not just the tires. You must make sure that you have a spare tire, so that in the event of anything like a puncture, you are not stuck on the road. And these vehicles must have current and valid insurance covers, which run beyond tomorrow or the day after tomorrow. These vehicles must have current and valid total licenses, which go beyond actually the day after tomorrow. These vehicles, you must make sure that they're well validated as you come with them to Nairobi. I know some of you may be using drivers, and I advise that you use drivers as much as possible, because sometimes our celebrations here may go late and you may be tired and not be in a very good position to drive. So I want to encourage you that please get drivers to bring, and not just any driver. Ensure that the drivers are professional and have tested experience on driving to long distances.

Nairobi. That is, they're coming to Nairobi. And these drivers, you must have briefed them by now, or you should be briefing them and instructing them on the matter, on all matters, traffic, even as they drive you to Nairobi. And this includes no overspeeding, no careless overtaking, especially in blind corners, or on running yellow lines, or when you're driving uphill or coming down uphill. These are the issues you should be engaging your drivers on, given as you're going to use them to come to Nairobi. And they must drive within the permitted speed limits. We all know if they are public vehicles, it's 80 kilometers per hour. If they are private vehicles, like many of you are going to use, it's 100 kilometers per hour. But I would prefer that you do even less for safety on the road. You should be instructing and briefing your drivers that they also must respect other road users. We are not the only ones using the road. The roads are very busy. Our roads these days are very busy. So let them respect all other road users. They should be very careful because some of our roads have unmarked pumps which you cannot see. They're not visible, especially during this rain season. Some areas in the country are having a lot of rain, and therefore some of these unmarked pumps may not be very visible. The reason why there should be no overspeeding, and the drivers have been very, very careful and very keen, even as they're driving here to Nairobi. In some places on our roads, we know there are potholes. These potholes also may not be very visible, especially where it has rained and they are full of water. There are more reasons again why you should drive very carefully and slowly. Blessed people, that is the National Council and College of Bishops members who are coming to Nairobi, or are coming to Nairobi today and through tomorrow in the morning. Please advise and instruct your drivers to drive moderately as they pass through some of the build-up centers like Pand Forest, like Salga, like Keko Bay, like Mutitwande. You will find that there are many trucks, very huge trucks, parked by the roadside. I was passing through Keko Bay yesterday, and it's very, very shocking. That road has been narrowed because of the current, the ongoing construction of the Rironi Mount Summit road. The road has been narrowed so much that the trucks have just parked very close to the road, and passing through it is quite a situation. So I'd like to advise, and with the National Council and College of Bishops members, you must instruct your drivers and advise them. As you go through such a center like Keko Bay, you must drive very carefully and with a minimum speed. In fact, I advise that you don't go beyond 50 kilometers per hour, because the visibility, or the, you may not be able to see the vehicles, or you may not be able to see as people may crisscross the road, because these trucks are parked all over. So let's be very careful, even as you're coming to Nairobi and passing through such build-up centers. Please instruct and advise your drivers to exercise defensive driving and non-defensive driving. Even when they are right on the road, they have a clear of way, and they find that there's a careless driver who is coming either ahead of them or is trying to overtake where it is not the right to overtake, let them give way. Give them way to go. And you'll be safe even as you come to Nairobi. And maintain the 50-meter rule. You instruct your drivers to maintain the 50-meter rule that requires that the distance between your vehicle and the vehicle ahead of you should be 50 meters.
such that if there is any situation where the vehicle that ahead of you breaks suddenly, you are able to navigate around and avoid an accident. These travel advisories also apply to you if at all you are going to drive yourself. But as I've said earlier, I would that you get a driver to bring you to Nairobi. So, blessed people, what I've said basically is that you must drive with the driver. So, don't sleep and let the driver take care of the vehicle. Just drive with him so that you're able to give him counsel and instruct him as he's bringing you to Nairobi. So now, blessed people, as you arrive in Nairobi, we've said that you should be seated by 10. That is 10 a.m. But also we are saying that there will be no night travel at all. Those of you who are coming from far-fledged counties, like Turkana, I've already seen the Archbishop, the senior Archbishop, maybe the Archbishop that is from Turkana is already in Nairobi. Please start your journeys early now, that you are able to put away the Nakuru or the nearest town to be able to be here first thing in the morning, so there is no overspeeding or hurrying at all. Many of the accidents you realize they happen when people are overspeeding and when they are late. Or many of the accidents also happen at night. So please, there is no night travel. As you arrive in Nairobi, blessed people, the parking will be at Jareda Primary School. You know it very well. There will be no parking at the gate to the ministry headquarters. Just like there will be no parking at the ministry headquarters, there is no space at all. So please, as you arrive in Nairobi, go straight to Jareda Primary School, where arrangements have been made there for some shuttles to bring you to the ministry headquarters, and will also take you back after the very super glorious Grand Maker reception and the celebration service that is going to be here at the headquarters tomorrow. Please, the National Council of the College of Bishops members, please note that there will be no dropping of people at the gate to the ministry headquarters. No dropping of people. Don't come with your vehicle that you are being dropped at the gate here. Be dropped at the Jareda Primary School, Ambako, Otele to Hapago Ministry Headquarters. Blessed people, as I finish, there is a police station just next to us here. Don't try to go and park there. Don't try to go and park at the police station, which is just next to this place here, that is the Ministry Headquarters. Once again, I want to repeat, the dream, our dream is, and as has always been, zero incident, zero accident. This glory is very, very high. You remember, even as our fathers were visited by God in Brazil, Kenya also was a beneficiary. We remember Melody Kemchor from Reshoni in Nakuru stood up and walked, and I'm sure we shall be celebrating him tomorrow when we'll be receiving our Lord and our fathers. So, blessed people, let's not touch this glory. Welcome to Nairobi. Drive safe. Thank you so much.

That was the senior Archbishop Emeritus, Bwana DC John Litunda, coming to us with that very important travel advisory. Blessed people, because tomorrow is a very, very important day, and many, many of us will be on the road. The National Council and College of Bishops will be on the road with the select overseers also that will be traveling to Nairobi. Blessed people, for the very, very powerful and very, very, very serious reception service that will be coming to us tomorrow from the ministry headquarters in Nairobi.

0: Well, I also have right here on the line, I have the Senior Archbishop Emeritus, Major General Joe Chaka, retired. Praise the Lord, Senior Archbishop Emeritus, Major General Joe Chaka, please.
1: Amen. Praise the Lord, Deputy Archbishop Ranson. Blessed people, this is the Archbishop Emeritus, Major General Joe Chaka. I'm calling from Nairobi to bring this afternoon the travel advisory. As we spoke yesterday during the another travel advisory, we did inform you that the two mightiest and most glorious prophets of Jehovah Yahweh, the ones that the Lord God Almighty, Jehovah Elohim, has sent to the nations at this very critical moment to prepare a glorious church for the glorious coming of the Messiah, has been on a very powerful mission of the Lord in the great land of Brazil. And we also had witnessed what the Lord did in that country. The cripples walking, the blind seeing in their greatest number. In fact, I don't think there's any other meeting outside Kenya where the so many blind people have ever seen. Biblical miracles of the Bible, and the deaf also hearing, many cancer being healed, many miracles of the Lord took place during that meeting. And we will be receiving our Lord and our Fathers tomorrow is Wednesday, 30th of September 2026, and that is a day that has been set aside in this nation to be able to receive the mega most glorious prophets of Jehovah, even as we celebrate the great doings of the Lord in the mission of the Lord in Brazil. Therefore, the entire National Council and College of Bishops and the select overseers, please, all of us must be seated and ready to receive the mightiest prophet of the Lord into this country after the great and powerful, most successful mission of the Lord in Brazil. We all must be seated by 10 a.m. tomorrow, Wednesday. Please start your journey early for those who have not traveled today, because we said yesterday, if you are coming from far, you start your journey today. And there are many people who have already started their journey, and they have arrived. Some have arrived, others arrived in this afternoon and this evening. However, if you come from the counties that are surround Nairobi, you can still make it in the morning. Select your departure time very well. Normally, people start rushing in order to catch up with time after starting late. When you start in good time, like 6 a.m., you are already on the road. Then definitely, by 10, you will be seated in the meeting of the Lord, the celebration and reception service at the end quarters. Remember, as you come, please, there is no overspeeding. I have said you start in good time so that you don't rush. Obey the traffic regulations, the highway code, even as you come. Do not overtake in blind corners, or when climbing up steep hills, or when going down the hills, particularly where there is a continuous yellow line on your side, not the side of the oncoming driver, But on your side, if there is a continuous yellow line on your side, you are not supposed to overtake. In fact, if you do in such a circumstance, you will be contravening or breaking traffic regulations. Let somebody senior be seated next to the driver. And that person is to make sure that the driver is watched over, that he does not overspeed. And indeed, you drive with this driver. You watch over him and make sure that he is moving at the appropriate speed, and that he does not drive carelessly, because you are carrying the sheep of the Lord. This is the glory of the Lord. These are the sheep of the Lord that you are bringing to the meeting of the Lord, and therefore it is important that you watch over the glory. Our motto has always been no incidents and no accidents, and therefore please come slowly. And I'm sure by now you have already sent your manifests, the list of those people who are coming from your respective outers to Bishop Lynette, who has compiled them. And these are the lists that we normally use for security checks also, and also to ensure that only those who have been invited, because there's limited space at the end quarters, and you know how humongous this mission is, this ministry is. If everybody is allowed to come, there will be hardly any space. Even if the name everywhere will be full of people. This, therefore, blessed people, is only for those. This reception service, this celebration service, is for those who have been specifically invited as overseers, and those who are members of the National Council and the College of Bishops. You're going to be inspected more than once, at least twice, at the Jaleta Primary and also at the entrance. Please do not complain. This is for your good. This is for your safety. This is for the safety of the meeting. So allow those who be in the security inspections, just cooperate with them, because it is for our safety. It is for the safety of the meeting. We will be using shuttles from the parking areas, the Jaleta Primary School, which will be doing shuttles in between that place and the headquarters, as people will be arriving. That process will continue, and also after the meeting, when our fathers, the mightiest and most glorious prophets of Jehovah Yahweh, blesses and releases the people, it will be the same procedure, using the shuttles to take people back to where they have left their vehicles at the Jaleta Primary. Please plan to leave in good time, so that you are seated by 10 a.m. tomorrow, Wednesday, 30th of September 2026. Remember, our theme and motto is no accidents at all, zero accidents, and zero incidents. Thank you very much. That is what I wanted to cover in today's travel advisory, even as we make our way tomorrow to the headquarters for those who have been invited for this great and powerful historic celebration. Thank you so much. Back to the studio, please.

The Archbishop Emeritus, Major General George Chaka, giving us the travel advisory also on top of what we have just received this afternoon. Blessed people.

Blessed people, beloved listeners, very, very important travel advisory that we have just received from the senior archbishop and also from the Archbishop Emeritus Major General Joe Chaka, as well as also from the senior Archbishop Emeritus Bwana DC John Litunda. Very, very important that as we start off our journeys, the senior bishops, the National Council and College of Bishops that have been invited to this very, very important and very powerful reception service coming up tomorrow, let us make sure that you observe that important travel advisory. Wasikilizaji wapendwa, kwa muda ambao umepita, dakika tu chache ambazo zimepita, askofu wetu mkuu Michael Niswant na pia askofu Emeritus Major General Joe Chaka na pia vile vile Archbishop that is the 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
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So blessed people, beloved listeners, those of you that are on the road, you go now, you have that very important travel advisory. As you're traveling, make sure that you observe that so that nobody may touch the humongous and very, very powerful glory of God. The super glorious prophets of God the Father have established, blessed people. So it's very important that you also advise your driver even before the journey. You also get to tell them all these important instructions as you begin your journey towards Nairobi for this very, very powerful and very serious grand reception service that is coming up tomorrow. Well, blessed people, shortly I will open my phone lines. Then after that travel advisory, I want to open my phone lines as we get back to our program now to look at the mighty, mighty, mighty visitation of the Lord. A very blessed moment to you. Such a wonderful afternoon wherever you are on this very blessed Tuesday afternoon, after the Lord visiting the nation of Brazil in a very mighty, mighty, mighty way, and preparing the nations for the glorious coming of the Messiah. Who are we that the Lord has really loved so much and allowed our eyes to see the biggest visitation that prepares the way for the glorious coming of the Messiah? And remember that each and every visitation the Lord brings to the earth through his mightiest, mightiest and most terrible prophet of God, Yahweh, is an announcement to the nations, is a very special announcement to the nations that the Messiah is indeed coming. As we've always heard from the voice of the Lord so clearly, that on that day, blessed people, there will be no special announcement to say, oh, that this is a special announcement that the rapture of the church is about to take place on your global news all over. But you see, the Lord is announcing it here very seriously and saying that we need to prepare. When we see the manifestation of so much power, the mighty, mighty power of the kingdom of God that the terrible prophets of God Yahweh behold, and they are manifesting right before the eyes of this generation. Because you tell me, blessed people, whom have you ever seen across the nations of the earth? Or whom have you ever seen
say that let all the blind people and all the deaf people line up here, and that I'm going to pass there with the shadow of the Lord. In fact, that's a wonder of its own. Even if we were just to talk about that, it's a very huge thing, blessed people. The ministration of the super glorious prophets of God Yahweh with the shadow of God Yahweh himself. That's a very huge thing that we can really talk about an entire moment. But you can imagine somebody simply stepping forward and saying, that lines of the deaf people and lines of the blind people, and then he says that I am going to pass here with the shadow of the Lord, and that when I will pass by you people here, the blind and the deaf people, with the shadow of God Yahweh himself, that the shadow of Yahweh that I carry, even for you to say that, who even speaks like that and says that the shadow of God Yahweh that I carry is going to touch you and open the blind eyes and open deaf ears here. And he is saying that in the eyes of the entire world. The whole world is following, the whole world is tuned in. And people are following that visitation as it's happening. And then for sure, lines of the blind people, lines of the deaf people, and then he begins to walk by them. And you see, the whole world is waiting to see, okay, let's wait and see. Is it really true that when he will walk here, God's shadow is going to touch these people and their eyes are going to open and their deaf ears are going to open? And as the whole world is waiting to see the wonder, he really walks by them and the shadow of the Lord really touches the blind people, and the blind people in their largest numbers, and really their blind eyes open, deaf ears also pop open in a very, very serious way. And a huge number of blind people and a huge number of deaf people are healed for that matter. It's amazing. That really must be really a shocking thing ever to happen to the earth, blessed people. Very, very shocking. And you see, at the end of the day, very senior people there, the presidents of pastors' fellowship, presidents of pastors' associations, looking at that, blessed people, the mega prophets of God, they're simply standing before the Lord there on the altar of the Lord, all alone there, and making a single decree of the eternal blood of Jesus, commanding tremendous power of the blood of Jesus to touch the crippled, blind people, and they are really healed. And it's amazing that someone can actually walk here and say that I now release Jesus to go and touch the crippled legs, to go and touch the blind eyes and open them, to go and touch the blind people's eyes and open them. Who even speaks like that? You can really tell that, wow, this person must have come from God the Father. Is there any other evidence that the Lord God has to display before the eyes of this generation for us to see that, wow, God is really speaking here? At the end of the day, you saw how the pastors knelt down there in humility. And you see the tremendous invitations from the nations, also people, the longing, pastors really longing that, no, this is what we want. Because we were in a bad state, even those pastors and presidents of pastors know. And you know, those pastors are very senior people, very, very senior people that have big ministries also. They have been preaching for years. But you see, they have not experienced such kind of visitation. They have not experienced or seen such level and kind of visitation like what the mega prophets of God have now brought to the land finally. And you see, upon them seeing that, the way they humbled and went down in humility, repenting, and you see, they just want the mega prophets of God to pray for them and touch them also. Very, very serious. But you see, that level of the anointing of God really can only have come, the fact is, it really must have come from the Lord. It can only come from God. And what is the Lord then saying from that? My question is this evening, it's just 4 minutes past 4 p.m. East African time. As you join us across the nations and all over the entire world, blessed people, my question is, after you saw that awesome visitation of God Yahweh, I know that we are preparing for a powerful grand reception service that is coming up tomorrow. That's very serious indeed. But then after we have seen such a visitation of God, what ought we then to make out of this very serious visitation? Because you need to know also, there's another nation harvested for Jesus, another nation also where the announcement has just reached. And you see what the Bible speaks about, even this very powerful announcement that the Lord is saying, where he says that
This announcement, blessed people, has to go to all the nations. When it goes all the way to the farthest ends of the earth, then the Messiah will come. And you now see nations coming on board, being visited, witnessing the visitations of God. Tremendous, tremendous wonders happening. Then, really, the Messiah must be coming, blessed people. And you see, is also happening at the same time, tremendous prophecies of the mega prophets of God, Yahweh, that we have mighty prophecies that we have reviewed severally live on air here and looked back at them. The moment the prophecies have been given, the developments, their fulfillment, the developments and the unbelievable consequences of those prophecies to us here on the earth. And you see the entire people of the earth, where they are affected by those tremendous prophecies of the mega prophets of God the Father. And you see that also is really put together with these massive visitations. On one hand, massive and powerful visitations, and on the other hand, you also see, blessed people, the very serious judgments the mega prophets of the Lord have unleashed to the nations, telling us that indeed the Messiah is coming. I want you to be part of this wonderful program this evening. 0777-445-8-51, 0777-445-8-50. Those are my phone lines here in the studio. And remember that you can as well write to me in my studios also on 0727-503-030. That's my SMS line. Share with me what you also witnessed in that very powerful visitation of the Lord that has just happened in Brazil. And you can as well write to me maybe on email on jesusislord.fmradio@gmail.com. That's my email that you can use to write to me here in the studio.

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1: Praise the Lord, Renson.
0: Amen, amen. Praise the name of the Lord.
1: Amen. Allow me to give it a vigelegele, because you can be sure, and you totally agree with me, Renson, that this was one of its own kind, the mission of the Lord in the nation of Brazil. What a mission has it been, Renson? And I know you really want us to go to the climax, which is really the healing service. But even, Renson, if you can allow me to be a little bit categorical, looking back, first of all, first things first, Renson, just going by the build-up, we saw the build-up, and all of us, at one time, we were really aware that this is going to be great, because you saw the build-up, and how the Spirit of the Lord spoke about the mission of the Lord coming to Brazil, to the nation, to the super nation of Brazil. And allow me also to really note that really Brazil is a very special nation. And Renson, we saw how the Lord really spoke about that mission and the serious conversation. Even on the road to Brazil, we saw the baby Melody Chemochor, all the way from Nakuru, all the way from Elementaita, Renson, and how the Lord gave the details of that mission. When finally the mega most glorious prophets of the Lord landed on that nation, you saw how the Lord was raring, really this time round, to reveal his mega most glorious prophets, even to another level. And we saw the details of that crippled baby, and how the Lord stepped forward and gave the details, even concerning the head that looked like a hydrocephalus, and then the mother. It is the mother who steps forward to give the testimony when finally that crippled baby is revealed. And finally we saw to the full, to the exactitude, when finally the Lord fulfilled the words of his mega most glorious prophets of the Lord, and then baby Melody stepped forward, and that cripple was raised totally from the dust. 4 years, totally crippled, Renson. And for sure, that was already a global alert that what we were in for was a serious mission of the Lord, Renson.
0: Yes, yes.
1: And as though that is not, even notwithstanding, even just by choice that we are talking about, look at the manner of stage then that the Lord chose this time round. Because we know very well, Renson, that Brazil is not your normal, it is not your casual normal nation. This is a serious global stage, because when you just look at the fact checks about Brazil alone, look at the economy of Brazil, it is a serious alpha super modern nation, especially the city of Sao Paulo. And you see even their development in terms of economy and how they are doing technology. It is just a super nation. And even when you look at some of the facts that in fact they are not even using your fossil fuels, and the fact that they are using ethanol, which we know it is quite costly when you look at that economy alone, and then come to the modern city of Sao Paulo, even for the Lord then to have raised and set that stage to reveal his glory. And the fact that Yahweh, when he has set up that platform, Renson, we know that the entire globe, actually, Brazil is a serious, that is a super economy. And so you can be sure the globe is focused on everything that happening in Brazil, the nation of Brazil. And then the Lord, by design, makes sure that he has set that global stage in that modern nation. And this other side, you hear that all those events, whether it is day one, day two, and then day three, it was trending number one globally. So you can be sure that what we are talking about is indeed a global and monumental visitation of the Lord that has just again visited the entire earth, Renson.
0: That is very, very serious indeed. You know, what you're saying is very powerful. But even just the fact that one can actually be walking the earth and moving from one nation to another, like you're saying, are now making a glorious and powerful announcement of the coming of the Messiah. That really must capture the attention of the nations of the earth, Deputy Archbishop Edwin.
1: nation, because we know very well globally, nobody has gone around globally alerting the entire generation, especially when the generation look like settled. And we know what has been dispensed globally. People are talking about how to live better, how to live better in the world that you don't see anything working better anymore, Renson. So I agree with you that, number one, it is even alarming that globally, and at this era, when everything is about material and perishable, and man is caught up, you know, in the do and the here and now, and everything is about busy and walking around, and nobody cares anymore, then all of a sudden, Renson, it is even a serious wonder. Again, Renson, I agree with you, that is a serious wonder that one can go around from nation to nation, traversing the continents, traversing the oceans and seas. And you can imagine, Renson, for 20 years plus, the message has been one. And that message has stood the test of time, announcing the glorious coming of the Messiah. I agree with you that that in itself is quite alarming, Renson, because nobody else has gone around announcing and alerting and, you know, emphasizing and alerting a generation that the Messiah is coming. And that announcement has not just been done, Renson. It is also quite shocking, again, that we are talking about a generation that had really forgotten about God. But even not just announcing, but announcing it with live conversation and alerting an entire generation that I have heard the voice of God. I have talked to God. I have been in heaven. I've been in the throne of God. That in itself, I totally agree with you, that in itself puts the entire globe on alert. That is a wonder in itself, Renson.
0: Very, very serious, and you heard the very powerful instructions that he was speaking to the nations there. Very unique instructions that God is giving to the nations, and precisely telling the nations of the earth that we need to prepare, because the Messiah is coming at any moment, that the church needs to prepare very well for the glorious coming of the Messiah. For me, I really pulled out that, and it is something that the entire world cannot really play a blind eye on it, Deputy Archbishop Edwin, because for a long time, we had never had anybody walk here and really tell us that we need to prepare for the glorious coming of the Messiah. But then somebody walking into the church and consistently announcing the coming of the Messiah, and moving from one nation to another with the same message that the Messiah is coming, the nations need to prepare, and urgently giving nations an opportunity, as if it's building up a case against the nations, really, that I gave you an opportunity to prepare for the glorious coming of the Messiah, and with monumental and very historic visitations that are indescribable, opening blind eyes, deaf ears, something that we had never seen. I am just trying to imagine also how many preachers had worked, for example, in Brazil, in Sao Paulo, in such a place. Hey, you see, the presence of pastors are seated there, they're waiting to see, okay, what is this that is going to happen here? And then they see a miracle for the first time, and then they finally surrender to the Lord. You can tell that is just how bad the situation was in the church then. You can tell how bad it was then, Deputy Archbishop Edwin.
1: Very, what you have pointed out is very serious, Renson. And allow me also, even before we mention what the Lord has been speaking, even before that, Renson, you cannot, you remember very well even the demeanor, the fact that we have talked about the position. And you know, this generation, the way this generation is very arrogant, especially given that sometimes material, you know how material has been deceptive. And at times, the more a nation seems to be more developed, the more people seems to get away and have nothing to do with the Lord. It is even quite shocking, again, Renson, to really note the kind of anointing then that had struck that nation, and the fact that then Brazil became a very special nation, even in this mission of the Lord, because you see the fact that going by even the kind of a nation we are talking, the development and the technological advancement here and there, and even the kind of the senior most pastors then, and you looked at the kind of senior most pastors and the presidents of the churches. These are huge churches, the Pentecostal churches, Renson. But again, laying aside all that, and you look at their demeanor, even from the reception in itself, You see the kind of humility and the demeanor, then the Spirit of the Lord must really have compelled them, Renton, and really must have also had and helped them to really know this time, this is about the Lord himself, Renton. And that can also be speak about the kind of anointing we are talking about, especially going by that nation. Because we saw even the kind of reception, and even how the senior most principal pastors and the president of pastors, how they received the message and the messenger, weeping and crying uncontrollably and even falling on their knees. And you saw them how they were crying out to the Lord, Renton. But again now, going to the instructions of the Lord, like you have said, Renton, coming from a generation that in itself, you know, there was no message at all, because you look at that, for instance, even the kind of demeanor, and on this other side, you see even how the nations have been struggling. You even look at the deplorable condition and the picture of our Kenyan here, Kenyan pastors and so-called preachers, because at times you see somebody steps forward, calls himself tomorrow, they also self-promote themselves. You hear he has begun a church 2-3 days, he's calling himself an apostle 2-3 days, he's even confused. He doesn't know which title to take because of self-promotion. And then after using some tricks here and there, and then they don't want to hear the voice of God anymore. But going by that picture, I agree with you that this nation in itself must have long awaited. When will the Lord remember? But look at how awesome it is and beautiful it is, Renton, when finally Yahweh himself remembers the people, when he remembers the generation, and then how he releases the finest of heaven, Renton, and look at the kind of instruction in them that came out. We saw on the day one, even in day one in itself, when finally the Lord was instructing the entire globe, and the Lord stepping forward and announcing the glorious coming of the Messiah, and raising the fact and the centrality of the garment, we saw very well then the kind of a church that enters. But it's also quite shocking, Renton, that finally when Yahweh remembers from a religion of the cross that had been rubbish, and it seemed more of theoretical perspective, Renton, this time round it is quite shocking that the Lord is speaking with live conversation, and the Lord is speaking from a perspective where you will say it is hands-on, it is quite practical, that he that is speaking with us, Renton, has had a glimpse, and he has already had that conversation, the picture, even the kind of a church that then gets to enter, and we saw very well. But again, the Lord is announcing, you see, he's announcing the end of a dispensation, and really clearly saying to us as a generation that yes, indeed, in as much as he's announcing a dispensation where Jesus is coming to take away the church, and Renton, we remember even the vision that the Lord raised, yes, of September 12th, all the way last year from the city of Brussels, also announcing, Renton, that there is end of a dispensation. But quite shocking, the kind of instructioning, even from day one alone, Renton, and announcing and really bringing it out the fact that, yes, indeed, the Lord has emphasized, laying emphasis on the centrality of the garment and the kind of a church that then gets to enter, and then announcing clearly to the entire generation, and quoting scriptures like the book of Genesis 18:25, Genesis 19:22, and Revelation chapter 3, verse 6, all of them laying emphasis that really this dispensation is not meant for the church. In other words, the church can capitalize and virtually avoid this dispensation, and raising out the fact, Renton, that announcement is not an arbitrary one. It is not just an arbitrary or announcement. That there is a prophetic calendar. The Lord in his plan, he has set a timeline, Renton, in announcing that the dispensation of the church is soon surrendering. What came out is quite shocking, because you see that in that announcement, you will say that is the greatest news ever, especially when it came out to the fact that the church of Christ, the church is not meant that day that the Spirit of the Lord is announcing, the day that is virtually unbearable, the church of Christ is not meant for that day. That is the greatest news and the greatest hope, especially to a hopeless generation, Renton, looking left and right when things don't seem to work, and you see the kind of civilization, the way the Lord has been very categorical categorical, even using the messenger and destroying the civilization of men. And that nation of Brazil is synonymous also with how the Lord has used this mega prophet to really diminish the civilization of men. We remember, Renson, when the Lord struck that nation of Brazil, they are well aware. And when he hit them with Zika virus, there seems to be no hope. And they are quite aware of how the Lord has used these two mega principles of heaven, the most glorious prophet, to really ravish the advancement of men. And so the Lord telling them that after life of this earth in Brazil, when finally the Lord steps forward, they can virtually avoid death, because it is also called the day of Jacob's trouble. We saw how the Lord really put it, and so that it's not meant for the church that day, but they're also raising the fact, Renson, that yes, indeed, we need to be on alert, because that day is not, you know, it is unannounced. He will come and announce the fact that the Messiah will come and announce. But now, what climax that day, you remember, Renson, when the Lord now brought out the kind of a king that is coming, when he read now the lead scripture, the principal scripture that the Spirit of the Lord has been trumpeting, the scripture in the book of 1 Thessalonians, chapter number 4, from verses 13 all the way to the 18, and now painted out the picture of the kind of a king that is coming, and the kind of authority he commands, friends, and on the need now to prepare well for that day. Then it came out globally that, Ransom, we must have been mistaken. We must have trivialized, and of course we had trivialized him, because we did not know the kind of a king we were worshipping.
0: Neither did we even give attention to it, attention to that very, very important day, Deputy Archbishop Edwin.
1: Oh yes, Ransom, and raising the fact on the centrality of that day, Ransom, and saying the fact that if you really know the kind of a king that is coming, you rather prepare, and giving us scriptures like Matthew chapter number 28 from verses 18 to 20, and raising the scriptures like the book of Philippians chapter number 2 from verses 4 all the way, how Jesus, the demeanor from verses 6 all the way to 11, the demeanor he put on, how he humbled himself and had nothing. But this time round, raising the fact that he has been glorified, and all the authority in heaven, the authority on earth, has been given to him. And at the mention of his name, the Lord raising out that every knee and every tongue must confess that he is indeed the Lord of lords. He's not coming out again this time round in a manger. The demeanor he's wearing in itself, Ransom, then raises and gives now us the fact, raises the essentiality, the importance of that day, and the need to prepare for that day. And I have very clear, even on that first day, the instructioning that came out, Ransom, that then when you hear this, you cannot remain like that, Ransom. You must be alarmed by the fact that he that is coming is not a joke. But what a way then to crown that day one alone, Ransom. You will say on day one alone, the mission was accomplished. If you really, you look at even day one and what came out, and the fact that now the Lord stepped forward, and the Spirit of the Lord raises this biggest, the greatest promise, this pillar of glorification, and saying, this is the highest honor ever. But it is also quite shocking again, Ransom. It is, actually we are at an advantage place. I will say, Ransom, the Lord has really lifted this church in the most honorable manner, in the most honorable. The church is really seated at the most loftiest place, because when the Spirit of the Lord is talking about glorification, it is quite shocking that he that is talking to us about glorification has already seen the Lord, and the Lord has spoken live on love conversation and saying, go tell them that on the day that the Messiah will come, on the day of the rapture, they will have glorious bodies like that of the Messiah. And then now giving us scripture in the book of 1 John chapter number 3. Look at how he raised that pillar, the pillar of glorification, and giving us hope. That is the highest honor ever that the fallen mankind can now partake of the very nature of Yahweh, our Creator. He that shares his glory not. What a day, Ransom, on day one alone itself, you will say, you will actually rightly say that the mission then was accomplished and trending number one globally. Look at that kind of announcement. I really agree with you when you say somebody going around globally and announcing the coming of the Messiah. But look at how then he decorated, they decorated that day, and the kind of a messaging that came out of that announcement, our ransom.
0: Very, very serious indeed. We really must be a blessed generation that the Lord has really allowed us to see such a very awesome visitation and the glorious announcement of the coming of the Messiah that the mega prophet of God here are making. But just share with us, what really did you see in that very powerful healing service as you're winding it down, Deputy Archbishop Edwin? It was so serious and very, very powerful.
1: Oh yes, Ransom, I know, I knew you could not wait, because actually now the mission was really now crowned on day three, the healing service. What a way, Ransom. This one was one of its kind. Another day when heaven stepped forward and really gave us a station that yes, indeed, he that is walking in our midst is Yahweh himself doing a ministration to a generation, Ransom. And I want to really say this with a lot of repentance, because Ransom, Yahweh is not a joke. Even for us to be treated to this kind of visitation, it is not a joke, because sometimes we can be taken away by euphoria and feelings and emotion and forget that this is a serious visitation of God. But what a way when finally we remember on that day, Ransom, before, how the mega most glorious prophet of God stepped forward again, and then they put the entire globe on alert on the kind of visitation, how Yahweh will come and visit the city of Sao Paulo on that day, remember very well. And we were put on a last Ransom, and when we were waiting, and finally the hour arrived, Ransom, what a way again. First of all, you even see from the introduction in itself, they step forward and they tell the entire calm and composed, Ransom, when you have made such an announcement to deliver, especially to a pastor and a priesthood and a nation that has long awaited to see the visitation of God. Really, Ransom, somebody really expects something different. But look at the calm composure and the demeanor they entered it, and they entered very calm. Then the nations were waiting, and everybody else were waiting. The cameras were on them, and everybody was waiting, Ransom. Mm-hmm. But look at the first word, the first announcement. And they say, Ransom, I am going to give the protocol of the healing anointing, the healing service. Even what a statement, Ransom, to say, to give the protocol of the visitation of God the Father. That is another word. That is really another realm beyond this name, beyond this life, Ransom, to give the protocol of the visitation of God. And then Yahweh observed that protocol. But what a way, Ransom, that when they stepped forward and made a decree, even before they came and walked with the shadow of God, while up there alone, up there, Ransom, you will have said, it is already done. Because we remember very well that the two most glorious prophets of the Lord were there, up there at the pulpit, and they, when they stepped forward and made a decree, Ransom, what is even shocking again, you hear pronouncement like, I now release Jesus.
0: Amazing. Who speaks like that, Germany? I will say really, on that one alone, we need to stop for a moment and be very careful, because even the manner of confidence that he's speaking with, even just the level of the confidence that he's saying those words with, really, really shock you very much. That he's now releasing Jesus to go raise cripples, open blind eyes. That should really be telling us that, wow, they will really bring the Messiah. One good day they will really bring the Messiah. The prophecy they've given so many times. These things are not a joke, the Deputy Archbishop Edwin.
1: Oh yes, Ransom. That was another moment when we were put on alert. To really, really on alert, and everybody opened their eyes clearly. Whoever speaks like that, Ransom, we know who Jesus is, the authority of the Messiah. And then now stepping forward and saying, I now release Jesus. And the evidence and the attestation that they have released Jesus, Ransom. You see cripples raising up. You see blind eyes, totally blind eyes opening. To tell you that yes, indeed, that authority to bring the Messiah, that authority to release Jesus, that authority, they have grandson. That authority has been given unto them. I totally concur with you when you say that in itself should have put us globally on alarm. That yes, indeed, the authority of Jesus is not a joke. That authority can only be speak out, but yes, indeed, they are the ones who will bring the Messiah, ransom. And then you saw the evidence. Look at the outcome of that pronouncement. The healing anointing of God virtually swept the entire. Even look at the kind of the crowd, ransom. The mammoth crowd that gathered on that day. And then when they were still up there and released the healing anointing, and they released Jesus, look at what was accomplished, Ransom. And now when you thought it is done, because many cripples, blind I saw, the deaf ears open. And when you thought it was done, Ransom, what also alarmed us, when you thought it is now done, you hear them saying, now I am coming there now to begin the healing service of the Lord. And Ransom, they did another wonder that again put us on alert globally. Because what they did, Ransom, again lined up the deaf, lined up the totally blind eyes, and what came out. And then they made another pronouncement, a serious one, that really told us you cannot separate them from the Lord. You cannot separate them, Ransom, because you hear them saying, now I am going to walk with the shadow of the Lord. And then says the Lord, Ransom, that statement in itself can only be speak and tell us that they and Yahweh are one. You cannot separate them, Ransom, because we know the shadow of somebody can only be where that person is, Ransom. And so again, aligning up the deaf, totally deaf, and then the blind. And then they made the walk of the Lord, walking with a shadow, the glorious, most dreadful, most fearful shadow of Yahweh. Look at what came out on the super modern nation, the super modern city.
0: As the whole world is also watching, the entire world watching that shocking wonder also, Deputy Edwin.
1: And live on camera and trending number one, Ransom, globally. Meaning again, Yahweh made everything else to stop. The entire world was there watching live on camera. This is unedited, Ransom. It is live. This organic raw visitation of God. And then by design, it is trending number one. Meaning everybody is well aware. And the entire world is watching. How can a man walk with the shadow of God? Can a man really make such pronouncement? And the evidence to that, look at what ensues, Ransom. A serious word ensues. Blind eyes pops open, live on camera. Hey, Ransom, the devil ears pops open. And these are nations, this is a super nation. When they are declared blind, you can be sure they were totally blind. And with their own doctors, when they were declared that they are totally deaf, then they are totally deaf because they have the highest, you know, the highest kind of medication. This is a super nation, Ransom. But look at what happened. Totally blind eyes open. On this other side, the deaf ears open. And it was shocking, Ransom. I have never seen the many blind eyes open outside Kenya like what the Lord did in Brazil, the nation of Brazil. Those were so many blind eyes. There's so many deaf ears open, Ransom. And what is quite shocking again, you see the Lord again. He drives the cancers out of that to really tell us this was the shadow of the Lord. This was Yahweh that made that walk, the walk of God, walk of Yahweh. But it's quite shocking that a man can walk with the walk of Yahweh and walk with Yahweh himself, Ransom.
0: And the Lord really proves that, yes, indeed, I have really walked here by opening the blind eyes, and tremendous, tremendous wonders happening as the whole world is watching, Deputy Archbishop Edwin.
1: Very serious, Ransom. What we witness in the nation of Brazil, it is quite shocking, because when we saw that mighty walk, the walk of the shadow of God, which is essentially the walk of God himself, Ransom, look at that healing anointing that ensued. And the entire world is watching in amazement, in awe and reverence. reverence, Ransom. We watch in awe and reverence what was taking place in the modern city of Sao Paulo. And as though that is not enough, Ransom, the Lord continued performing wonders upon wonders, Ransom, and raising the dead, and raising the cripples. On this other side, the cripples are walking. On this other side, you hear an announcement. The deaf ears have opened. What a way! What a way! Immediately they began to walk. Look at the kind of wonders that we witness, Ransom. And that is why this evening, this afternoon, Ransom, I'm really calling to also celebrate the visitation of God in repentance. Because what we beheld, it is not another talk show, Ransom. This is a serious moment when again Yahweh put the entire world, globe on alert and revealed that yes, indeed, these two are walking with the Father himself. These two are in direct correspondence with God the Father himself. You can't separate them, Lord, the Ransom. You cannot separate them from the Lord Yahweh himself, Ransom. Because when they made an announcement, look at the portfolio of evidence that ensued. A very serious global statement. And Ransom, as I wind it down, I know many callers will also want to have their say. As though that you saw, Ransom, it continued. And even look, ministering to that nation for many hours. It really elongated. And look now, Ransom, finally when the Brazilians saw this, they went to their knees. The senior most pastors, the president of pastors, they surrendered. And you saw, Ransom, how they were really struggling and struggling to have a piece of impartation.
0: Oh,
1: they
0: yes.
1: fell down, they surrendered. They surrendered, Ransom, and they were crying. They said, we need this. Please, please, lay your hand. Because these are the hands of the Lord himself. Lay them on us. We need this, Ransom. Look at what ensued. And as you know, these are serious senior principal pastors, the president of

0: is where we can bring our familiarity ransom? No! No, we will be misplaced if at all we consider the kind of hesitation and the kind of anger and the kind of the outcry of the nation, and then bring death to bring our familiarity. I repent so much that we have lived to see this, ransom. But again, I will say, because I heard you are asking a question, what then could this be speaking, ransom? I will really word it by saying, this can only, because we saw the escalation, and then this other side, you see, they are announcing two dispensations. But this dispensation, when you look at the way they are running in tandem, is as though everything else has escalated. The revelation and the authority of the Lord and how the Lord relates with them. Now it is public, it is in public domain that they are walking with Yahweh. They are the ones who bring the Messiah. They have the authority to really command and bring the Messiah at will.
1: Oh,
0: when
1: yes.
0: They said, I now release Jesus. He really responded, ransom. He did not delay. He came hurriedly. He did it immediately, ransom.
1: Mm-hmm.
0: And when we see all this, this really speaks a lot. Volumes to our ransom.
1: Very.
0: And then look at the other side.
1: Mm-hmm.
0: The authority. And how Yahweh is now coming out publicly to announce that he is with them.
1: Mm-hmm.
0: They and Yahweh are walking one. They are walking one. They are one ransom. This is serious where we have entered into. A serious moment like never before. A moment of reflection and serious questioning, ransom, and personal audit. I repent, ransom, as much as it is a moment of celebration as we prepare to appear before them tomorrow. This is a serious moment. I repent very much because this is a serious death and terror. A moment of terror, ransom. I repent even as I celebrate the visitation of God. This is serious. You can take it away, Denson. Brazil has been super. Serious mission of the Lord. Back to you in the studio, Ransom.
1: Thank you. Thank you very much for calling to also weigh in and tell us what you witnessed in that very, very awesome and glorious visitation of the Lord God here that just happened in Brazil. It is just 16 minutes now to the top of the hour. That is at 5 p.m. East African time. And we are coming to you live on Jesus is Lord Radio on 105.3 and 105.9 FM. And we are featuring the massive visitation of the Lord, the mega prophet of God, he just brought to Brazil. Bless the people. A very, very serious visitation that the Lord has allowed us to see. This is Jackson Nampaso, you're writing from Arvis to say, I am tuned in and following this wonderful program featuring the visitation of God that just happened in Brazil. I say, I'm still meditating on what I just saw in the nation of Brazil, the cripples getting up and walking away, blind eyes and deaf ears popping open at one decree of the eternal blood of Jesus by the mega prophet of God Yahweh, and the announcement of the coming of the Messiah that was also made. He says, the cry of my heart that as a student, the Lord will help me to stand firm and prepare for the glorious coming of the Messiah. And he says, I want to thank the Lord Jesus for sending the mightiest and most glorious prophet of God here to this generation here and preparing this generation for the glorious coming of the Messiah. Blessed people, I just want us to take a short worship break with maybe one or two worship songs. And then when we come back, we will continue. I will take the next call here in the studio and also read more of the text messages as we look at the super glorious visitation of God the Father that we just witnessed in Brazil as we are preparing for a grand mega reception service coming up tomorrow.

0: Welcome back again as we continue, blessed people, this wonderful evening. Just 4 minutes now to 5 p.m. East African time. We are coming to you live on Jesus is Lord Radio here on 105.3 and 105.9 FM. We are reviewing the visitation of the Lord, a very, very powerful visitation of the Lord God Yahweh that just ended in Brazil, where the mightiest and most terrible prophet of the Lord brought a very, very serious visitation there, very, very powerful visitation. And we are as well looking at the entire journey, blessed people, that the Lord is sending his mega prophets of God here to the nations of the earth. You must have noted even just how serious the Lord is on this mission of the glorious coming of the Messiah. And the Lord is so much really concerned about the preparedness of this generation, because the kingdom of God is near. So when we see very, very powerful visitations and very glorious moments like what we just saw in Brazil, such powerful visitations like what the super glorious prophets of the Lord just brought to Brazil, then you really can tell that the Lord is loving this generation and using his tremendous mercy to capture her attention and prepare us for the glorious return of the Messiah. Jesus is Lord Radio, praise the Lord.
1: Praise the Lord, Deputy Archbishop Renson.
0: Amen.
1: Amen, please. For us, Stephen, and this blessed evening also with a lot of joy and jubilation from what we have just witnessed, the mission of the Lord from Brazil. We are very happy. We are celebrating on our way to Nairobi for that grand reception and the grand celebration of the mighty visitations of the Lord, the healings of the Lord that we saw. Mm-hmm. And once again, we witness how God Almighty used the mightiest prophets of the Lord to confront and handle a nation. It is not a joke, Renson, together here with the clergy. We are Barcelona, Jesus, on our way. We began quite early because you can guess the distance from Nairobi to Kisii, Renson. But that's a very powerful time, Renson.
0: Very, very, thank you for calling. Very, very serious and very powerful also what we have just witnessed. And you see, we are, of course, the first thing that really captures your attention is the fact that when you see nations, all the nations of the earth all across, nobody had ever come to us announcing and telling us, hey, you need to prepare, the kingdom of God is near. Just for somebody kujitokeza pale na kufika pale and kuanza kutangaza, announcing that, hey, the entire world, you need to prepare, the kingdom of God is near. And you see, he begins to do that from one nation to another, telling the nations, prepare, the Messiah is coming. And the consistency is unbelievable. The consistency will shock you very much. From one place to another with one announcement, the Messiah is coming. All the way, even that is what we saw also happen in Brazil. Essentially, the announcement of the coming of the Messiah was made, and with powerful wonders and visitations that accompany the servants of God, to really show that, hey, this is God that is speaking here, Deputy Bishop Obara.
1: Very serious, and I thought it's such a privilege to this generation that was totally fallen and far lost from God, far lost from God, Renson, to take somebody with a lot of power from the throne of God to come and grip the attention of this generation and pull her back to her creator. You look how far this generation was fallen. You could not manage it with a mere certificate from a theological school. You cannot manage her and succeed with a certificate from a theological school to bring her back to her creator. No wonder you see, Renson, the Lord has been so much consistent with this message of repentance and the glorious coming of the Messiah, and the fruits are so evident. The fruits are so evident. When the people saw, heard John in the book of Matthew chapter number 3, John calling them to repentance and calling them to repent and turn away from sin and prepare for the glorious coming of the Messiah, Renson, it was not in vain that they abandoned and they came in their numbers to be baptized. There is something they saw, and they confirmed that God is working in this. God is involved in this mission. And you see, the Pharisees and the Sadducees in the periphery, they were shocked that people were leaving them and responding to the glorious call, the voice of God in the wilderness, to repent and prepare the way. And that is what we have literally seen at this generation, that one has appeared, and for more than 32 years, the consistency alone baffles you. He has never changed the gospel, Renson. at a time when the so-called people who are called by God abandoned the calling and they gave the house of God to be a business center where they can make some little coins for their own businesses. You heard what was happening in Botswana when the false prophets are coming from Nigeria through South Africa. They park the Lamborghini at the basement of the building, and then it is an entire serious business to milk money from the Tswana people. But you are shocked, Flemson, that for more than 22 years, this voice has been reverberating in the air from nation to nation. You hear it from one country to another. It has never changed. But what baffles you again is that it is now coupled with the tremendous signs and wonders of God the Father Himself. The biblical signs and wonders have coupled this message as a confirmation that this is not a human thing. This is not a human agenda, Ransom. This is a serious agenda from the throne of God. And God the Father is involved in this mission to prepare the entire known world for the glorious coming of the Messiah, Ransom. Looking at what you have just seen happened in Sao Paulo in Brazil, I mean two power-packed days of one conference. Mm-hmm. And then the third day,
0: yes,
1: is now
0: yes.
1: The testament that this voice was the voice of God is approval that this was the message from the throne of God the Father Himself. When God the Father comes and now heals His own people, the Sao Paulians, you know, the Brazilians who are totally crippled, totally blind, totally deaf, approved by their own doctors. I mean, this is a clear certification that this is the voice of God that has been reverberating for more than 22 years now, and it has never changed. It has never changed, Ransom. Nations are upgrading their currencies. We are now the quality of $1. But that doesn't matter. The quality of the dollar has not neutralized the gospel. The gospel has been waxing even more harder, and the agenda is more serious than before Ransom, the Messiah is coming.
0: That is very serious indeed. For example, if we can just look at that very, very powerful healing service where the mega prophet of God is simply walking with the mighty, mighty and massive power of God, Yahweh Himself, and standing at the altar. Because, you know, there were very senior, very, very senior presidents of pastors' associations there. And really what tells you that they have not seen the visitation of God Yahweh is the fact that they, you know, they sat there waiting to see what is going to happen. Because, you know, it's not an easy thing, the Deputy Archbishop of Bara. I don't know about you, but for me, I can really say it again and again, that it ain't an easy thing for you just to tell people, mulete viwete wenu pale, bring your blind and deaf people, record them with your own doctors before I come in there. And then everybody's waiting for you to come in so that they see what is going to happen. And you've told them that they are going to walk, the blind are going to see, the deaf ears are also going to open. So everybody is waiting really to see what is this that is going to happen. Why? Because they have not seen such a thing before. They have not seen such a thing before. Because you can be sure many, many pastors and people that are, you know, false prophets have walked in there. In cities, major cities like Sao Paulo, where the mega prophets of God Yahweh were, they are waiting to see, okay, He has told us to bring the blind and cripples and deaf, and they really bring them. And someone simply walks in, the mega prophets of God simply walk in and stand at the altar there, all alone, and they make a decree of the eternal blood of Jesus, and they say, I now release Jesus to open blind eyes here and touch your cripples, touch the crippled legs now to get up and stretch them that they may now walk. And you see, it's amazing. I'm saying that out of shock because really when he says that, the next thing you see, the real cripples get up and walk away. Blinders really open and they are seeing. Everybody is seeing. Really, that has to capture the attention of this generation. How do you even say that? And you see, the whole world is waiting. You could even see the shock in the eyes of the pastors and presidents of pastors' fellowship. They're like, wow, what kind of a decree is that? What manner of speaking is that? You're like, okay, you just stood at the altar there and then you say that you're now releasing Jesus to raise cripples here. As people are waiting to see if really the Lord is going to really execute the words you're speaking. And for sure, He really says that and the cripples get up and walk away. Blind eyes open, deaf ears pop open, live on camera, hapo. Amazing. Amazing, amazing, amazing. Deputy Bishop Obara.
1: Renson, to be sincere, that shocked me quite a bit. I've been meditating about it for a while now, touching it through scriptures. But I just come to confirm that these prophets of God, the two mighty prophets of glory, we may never understand them in this realm, Renson. Let us be sincere to one another. Because at one point, when you think that they are two, then the Lord multiplies them into some angelic nature that you cannot perform. And then when you think that the Son has come to them, then you are here again next time. They're in the deepest space. They are touching the neutron star with their hand. I mean, Renson, the ministration of the mightiest prophets of glory, no qualified theologian professor can give a lecture about it. We will understand it when we enter the throne of God. But back to where you started, Renson. Brazil, Sao Paulo, whatever the Lord entreated us to, is the greatest wonder of our time, also number one as a generation, considering how far we have fallen from God. We were associated with homosexuality, idolatry. The fall was quite deep and terrible. But then you see the enormous power that God Almighty has unleashed through the mightiest prophets of God to pull us back to Him. By the way, talking about Sao Paulo, where gay is as if it has been legalized, Grandfather. It is as if it has been legalized. That is where God the Father Himself decided to unleash the greatest power and the greatest anointing during this modern age, as a way to convince this generation that, look, God is out to love you and bring you back to Him if you are willing and obedient, mm-hmm. that you may never be destroyed into the deepest lake of fire. Listen, the word conference was super powerful. The message was deep, profound, very profound revelations anchored on the visions of God and the many scriptures, the word alone, scriptures of the Lord. And the senior most pastors came, you heard on the day of reception, how they displayed the humility before the Lord. They came out in their rank and profiles to receive the mightiest prophet of glory. And these are senior presidents of pastors associations. You hear one of them is having more than 500 churches, more than 500 pastors under them, Renson. Those are not your poor pastors of Africa or Kenya here, who when they see a congregation, they see a multitude, they see money to milk. These are rich people. These are senior pastors who are rich in their caliber and their state alone.
0: Yes, of course, in their runs and files, you can imagine, Deputy Bishop Obara.
1: In their runs and files, these are senior businessmen. These are people that are interacted with the dollars, you know. Money is not an issue to them. But to see them put that aside and humble to go to receive the mightiest prophet of glory at the airport, mm-hmm. and then they step forward and they recognize the voice of God, and then they tell the mightiest prophet of the Lord that we have tried and tested. Servants have come into our nation, the so-called apostles, the so-called men of God, they have flown here with private jets from America. Mm-hmm. But we have confirmed that you are the only worthy one. Imagine, they were telling the mightiest prophet of the Lord that only you are worthy to help this generation and help our nation. And so they entrusted their nation and their congregation to the mightiest prophet of glory and literally surrendered their churches to the mightiest prophet of God, Ransom. You can imagine. And as a proof, they honor the mightiest prophets of the Lord by according the mightiest prophets of the Lord a senatorial award. The government itself and honors the mightiest prophets of glory. You can imagine, with a very, very rare award. It's not here anywhere. But the Lord opens their eyes and they recognize the Sabana. This is the prophet of the Father himself that the Lord has sent to come and help our people. The Renson, by not alone, you hear the presidential capital of Brazil sat down and reviewed the profile of the mighty prophet of Yahweh, and they concluded that only the mighty prophet of the Lord are worthy of this presidential award of honor, the personality of the year award. You can see God was watching from the throne, how they were receiving and honoring and trembling, and they emptied themselves of the pride of the hour. You can imagine that. But you know, just to compare with my by us and pastor again and pastor.
0: Yes,
1: when
0: yes.
1: He owns that he chose the vehicle or let's say a Toyota vehicle, you will not beat him. You cannot beat him ever.
0: You know, let's be at one moment, let's just be very honest with ourselves. Let's just be very honest with ourselves. You know, Deputy Archbishop Obara, what is happening on the earth right now, what the super glorious prophet of God are doing on the earth is not a joke. That is what we have just seen in Brazil is not a joke. That is not a joke what we've seen there. This glorious and powerful announcement that you see the mightiest prophet the Lord making across the nations, that is not a joke. I am saying that because of this. Now look, the presidents of pastors, for example, the ones that hosted the mega prophets of God Yahweh there, you know, for them to stand there and wait to see, okay, let's see what is going to happen here. And the mightiest and most glorious prophets of God Yahweh arrive there. In fact, they are announcing the glorious coming of the Messiah with so much unbelievable authority. First of all, even the visions themselves, they are really speaking. The visions themselves they are describing to the entire world from Brazil. As it was also trending, we cannot forget that it was trending across the whole world, number one. And you see, someone is taping here and speaking, describing visions. They are not your normal things that you hear pastors on the... Unajua wachungaji wa dunia hapa ni wakora sana kabisa, Deputy Bishop Obara, because they say, oh, no, God has spoken with me, and they begin to say things that they are imagining in their minds and such kind of things. But if someone is speaking here about God and is describing the visions of God the Father, the visions of God Yahweh himself that are touching Yahweh himself, and he says that he has interacted with God, and you actually see the evidence of what he's saying. There is that tremendous evidence of what he's saying. His interaction with God the Father is super close. God Yahweh showing him the church, entering the kingdom of God and focusing the church on the glorious coming of the Messiah. He rebukes the church with authority and tells them, no, you need to go back to the eternal gospel that the Lord intended that it be preached at the pulpit. Wait and see when now he wants to demonstrate the power of the kingdom that he is talking about. And he says, okay, with unbelievable authority. You know, it's not an easy thing for you to step there and say, no, I now release Jesus. How do you even say that if you're not close to him? Let's just be honest with ourselves. How do you step forward and say, okay, I now release Jesus to raise cripples here and open blind eyes if you have no relationship with him? If you have no relationship with him, neither are you close to him. You cannot. You cannot do that. But you see, he steps there and he says, okay, now release Jesus to open blind eyes here, open deaf ears here. And you see, the next minute, it is instant. The Lord Jesus really opens blind eyes right there. While the whole world is watching that. Look at what the pastors there do. Senior pastors with huge churches and big ministries with their ranks and files. They humble. They quickly realize, no, this is the Lord here. This does not sound like a joke. This is very serious. They humble down and you see, they want that anointing. They want now to listen. They are now obedient. They want to hear more. You know, they humble themselves. They want now the mega prophets of the Lord at least to put their hands on them and pray for them and, you know, they may prepare now the nations for the coming of the Messiah. You know, Deputy Archbishop Obara, I personally looked at that and you're like, wow. Let's come back here in Kenya here. You find that the glorious announcement of the coming of the Messiah has been made, and is a day when the days when you find pastors at the pulpit in this country. Sio kwingine? In this country here, pastors with the jokes at the pulpit, they still roast meat pale kwa madhabahu ya Mungu. Wanachoma nyama kwa madhabahu ndani ya kanisa. Is that a joke? I believe you've seen it. They do unbelievable things there. Wanaleta mikate kwa lori mzima pale. They say, okay, this mkate is anointed. So you touch it, you receive your blessing. Even for us, like the sheep of Christ, they still go and sit under such pastors. You're like, just a moment. Why don't you hear that the announcement, someone is announcing here that the Messiah is coming. How about our eternity? Who will tell the people of God about eternity? Who will tell us about the eternity? Who will prepare our hearts for eternity? You see that they carry mchanga mzima, they begin a construction in a place. wanabeba mchanga kwa tipa, normal tipa zinapitanga hapa tu. And then they say this is an anointed soil because hataki kuipoteza, so wanafunga kwa karatasi. They say you touch it, you touch it, you claim a piece of land. And we go there, you're like, wow, look at what the pastors out there are doing. Look at what the pastors out there are doing. They saw this and they realized this is God here. This is the Lord here, and we need to go there. We need, really, please pray for us. This is the right message you are waiting for. Because these apostles had actually eaten the nations, the church across the nations, Deputy Archbishop Obara. Very, very serious what we have just seen in Brazil.
2: Whether you're in front of me or behind me, I want you to run.
1: This is very, very serious moment in the life of the church. Very, very serious, Renson, and I agree with you that this pronouncement that the Lord is making right now is such a serious pronouncement. Look at how God the Father himself is involved in this pronouncement. And I agree with you, to look at the other side, what is happening in the so-called church, the so-called house of God, is total job, theatrics, drama, and job, Renson. It is total life, total game. What is happening on the other side, Renson? Yes, on this other side, you hear the mighty prophets of the Lord. Way back in the World Conference, they instruct the Brazilians to go and hunt and bring their total cripples, their own total blind. At a time when that gospel, when that World Conference was trending number one globally, meaning even those who did not make it into the hall of the conference, they were able to listen to those instructions and bring their total blind and their total deaf. Samson, you can imagine, that's a confirmation that this is the voice of God the Father himself. The Lord God Almighty, that platform demonstrated the power that he has vested upon the mighty prophets of glory and the authority of the eternal blood of Jesus. That when they brought their own cripples, their own billion blind, that was tried by the Alpha Hospitals of Brazil. You can imagine, the Brazilian hospitals are faster hospitals. Those are total hospitals in the world. People make referrals to the Brazilian hospitals. But then, when they brought their totally, totally crippled, totally, totally blind, they are totally, totally deaf, that their faster hospitals could not bridge, then you see, God Almighty brought the mightiest prophet of glory to demonstrate the power that he holds, and to demonstrate that the one that was speaking yesterday in the past 2 days conference was not a human being. It was the voice of God the Father himself, the voice that says 8.8 in Gwangju, South Korea. And then it is this here 8.8 being reported globally in the senior super known global media houses. They reported 8.8, the voice of God the Father himself. They are able to hear from God the Father himself. And when they speak, they are speaking with the tongue of God. Listen, they speak with the tongue of God the Father himself. And then, the evidence of God, during the healing service, Nelson, when the totally deaf was brought, and the Brazilians were so faithful enough to bring the totally, totally deaf and the totally, totally blind, when they displayed their own sick at that glory, in the presence of that power, then at one point you hear the mighty prophets of glory giving the protocol of that healing service. Even whoever speaks like that and says that we are going to worship, this is the protocol, we are going to worship the Lord, and after that you will hear me mention diseases, and you will hear me say this, and when that real moment arrived, Renton, when that real moment came, they prayed a short prayer and began to summon the conditions that were literally there, and commanded the cripples to listen to the attack, and get up and walk away, and it's an evidence. The cripples, you can imagine the lame throwing their crutches, the totally blind eyes seeing. But what baffled me, Renson, in your description, as you say, and I also followed from the overflow of Africa here, Renson, I was able to see nine blind on cameras, ransom, unedited. Ransom, unedited, I mean, unedited. Lifeline, trending number one globally. Lifeline, we were streaming live and we were following ransom. We heard the mighty prophets of glory speak. The unspoken words. You've never heard any mortal speak those words. Even me, it was my very first time to hear them. When they stand forward before the ultra-modern city of Brazil, Sao Paulo, that has got the largest population of more than 200 million people, you can imagine Redmond, a nation that has got more than 200 million people, and before the president of Pastor, senior president of Pastor Redmond, the ultra-modern city whose vehicles use ethanol, 100% ethanol, not like you are of Africa that are using, still using fossil fuels. Abona, a top world, one of the toughest economies in the world. Then, in that global platform, they step forward and say, I release Jesus now to come and heal your condition. I release Jesus, wait a minute. I was like, was it a down era, Renton? And to confirm that Abona, it was under the data, he repeated again and said, I now release Jesus. Ransom, this is a serious moment we are in as a church.
3: Hallelujah.
1: This is a very critical hour we are as a church, Ransom. And as an evidence that for sure they released Jesus to go and touch the people of God and get rid of the children of God after making such a pronouncement, when you hear that is totally blind eye. This lady was crying. That somebody is pulling. She's feeling the physical hand of God after the mighty prophets of the Lord. And Jesus, and instructed Jesus to go and touch and heal the children of God. Then you hear somebody crying and saying, I feel the physical hand of God touching me. And then as an evidence, the totally blind eye got open, and she was able to see, and the that our fathers were doing ransom.
3: We thank you, Lord.
0: Amazing. Very, very, very serious. And you see, if you really want to, as you're winding down, because I know that you are on your way to Nairobi, Deputy Bishop Obara, if you really want to really know that, oh, God must really be super close to his mega prophets, then the Lord waits for him now to make the decree and say now, okay, now release Jesus now to go and raise cripples here. And now that is when he begins to heal people there. You know, that really demonstrates how close he is to God the Father himself. And that God Yahweh himself, as he's carrying his ministry on this earth of preparing the way for the coming of the Messiah, is only working with these mega prophets of God in such a very serious way. So whether the entire world gets to see this or not, or feign some kind of ignorance, then really he will still bring the Messiah. So I would say in finishing that we just need to be very careful, because it will be beneficial then to listen to this person here that is saying the Messiah is coming and simply directing the visitation of God. And God really waits for him, and really he does what he's saying there. So in such a mission like what we've seen in Brazil is too serious. What the Lord did there, very, very serious. And we thank God that he has allowed our eyes to see. But thank you so much as you continue with your journey, please. Thank you.
1: Absolutely, Renton. We really owe the Lord gratitude and honor, really, because we are the most privileged generation to hear someone step forward and say that I now release Jesus to touch you and heal your condition. And immediately, instantly, you hear people testifying real-time live on global cameras that they are able to feel the physical hand of God touching them and opening their totally blind eyes. You can imagine Renton and dry cancer instantly. You can imagine somebody searching for the tumor and the bleeding diseases stopping instantly, Renton. This is a critical moment and a sure proof that the mighty prophet of God have a direct correspondence with God the Father himself. You can imagine. This is a clear testament that they have a direct correspondence from the throne of God and the protocol of God the Father himself. And like they hear, they say this jokingly, like that Ransom, one day they will really release Christ Jesus to come and take the church. And it's simply like that, Ransom. is even in the start, the charge would have been taken if they would have released Jesus to get the bride away. I, Renson, we really ought to be very careful and serious and prepare in humility and in repentance. This is the time to hearken and obey every instruction that comes from their tongue, because every instruction they give is the instruction of God the Father himself, and the voice of God the Father himself, and the command from the throne of God. And that is why when we had all this, we really took it seriously as a church. We deeply repented on God even today with a serious tension in church to repent, Ransom, all owing to what we had and saw. The ministration of God the Father and trembled. We trembled, Ransom. You don't see it anywhere. I looked and checked the other, on the other side. You see the televangelists, they are closing their mega churches. I mean, they are priest money until people now are awakened to the truth. Now their churches are totally empty. They have nothing to offer to people. And like you said it in this other side of Africa here, I was shocked to see, I saw it. When the so-called pastor, not a renowned priest, this I'm sure it's not even a renowned priest, really. These thieves who are hiding into religious cycles, now they are roasting Nyama for Madabo Ransom. They're literally roasting Nyama for Madabo. I was shocked. I was like, the men, did they confuse the Nyama Chomas onto the house of God? And then at one point they just saw him, they put in the bottles, wanasema hii ni mchanga kutoka Runda, hii bei yake ni 100,000, kama unataka plot Runda, wana kufungulia, then they put mchanga kutoka Madare, then they say, if you want a plot in Madare, total gymnastics and jokes and drama. Eventually, it is time to awaken from slumber. You can imagine a lorry coming and a geuza, the lorry turns facing the church, then you float the bread, and then they say, it is anointed bread. I, Renzo, not at all. At a time when God the Father has come down and is touching people physically, it is incumbent upon us to prepare for the glorious coming of the Messiah.
0: Absolutely.
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0: 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Blessed people, as we begin to slowly close down this wonderful program, it's just 26 minutes now to the top of the hour. That is at 6 p.m. East African time. In our last segment towards the end of this wonderful program, our afternoon revival program, this wonderful Tuesday evening, as we are preparing, because we know that tomorrow is going to be a very, very powerful day, and you'll have a very, very wonderful reception service to welcome the mega prophet of God Yahweh. In our last session of this program, I want to cross over to Nairobi and bring in our senior correspondents. We may get to hear from them, and I'd just like them to take it straight away. We may get to hear what is happening there on the preparations also, of the preparations of the wonderful service that is coming up tomorrow, blessed people, in this wonderful last session of this very, very wonderful revival program this evening. Senior Deputy Bishop Ben Mungai, I don't know if you can hear me with your team. Praise the name of the Lord as you just take it away, and also tell us what is happening in Nairobi this wonderful evening as we prepare for tomorrow. Praise the Lord.
5: Amen, Renson. Praise the Lord.
0: Hallelujah. Praise the name of the Lord. Very, very serious what just happened in Brazil. Let's begin from there. A powerful visitation of the Lord that we just witnessed happening in Brazil. Senior Deputy Archbishop Ben Mungai.
1: Deputy Archbishop Branson, a powerful, powerful visitation that just took place in Brazil. What we saw in Sao Paulo was very, very powerful, very, very serious. The visitation of the Godhead himself, God the Father Yahweh himself, visiting together with his two mega most ancient prophets of the Bible. It was such a monumental visitation and time that we saw there in Sao Paulo, Brazil, when the Lord Yahweh brought his two mega most ancient prophets of Yahweh, number one, even to see the way the nation of Brazil honored the greatest most ancient prophets of the Bible and the manner in which they received the mega prophets of Yahweh. And you could see the senior most presidents of the Pastors Fellowship receiving the two mega most glorious prophets of Yahweh and organizing that tremendous meeting of the Lord right there. But it was really shocking, Ransom. I know we may not be able to go through the entire series. The first day of the conference, the World Conference, powerful. The Lord speaking to the nation of Brazil and to the nations of the earth by extension. And the second day of the World Conference, the Lord bringing the message on the restoration of the pulpit. But now coming to the final day, the powerful healing service that took place in Brazil. It was really, really shocking, Ransom, to see the way the two mega most ancient prophets of Yahweh just walked into the meeting and the confidence they exuded when they walked into the meeting right there, you know, and the senior pastors and the senior presidents of the Pastors Fellowship were seated there and the congregation was seated down there. The blind were there, the cripples were there, and you see they were waiting for that moment. And the mega most glorious prophets of Yahweh arrived like this. And the confidence in the way they are speaking, in the way they are carrying out themselves. And you see them say, you know, this is the moment of truth. And you hear the mega prophets of Yahweh announce and say that I'm now going to give you the protocol of God's visitation. You know, who can say that? Who can announce? Who can stand and announce to such a modern nation? And you know, the presidents of Pastor Fellowship also sit there and tell them, I want to give you the protocol of God's visitation. Unless you have really met with God, unless you have really spoken with God, and unless you have really walked inside there with God, God the Father himself, for you to give that protocol of God's visitation. And then they proceed to worship the Lord, taking their time. And you hear the mega prophets of Yahweh say, oh, allow me two more times. Let me worship God alone, but allow me two more times. I'm going to worship in this language, and then I'm going to worship in another language like this, just two more times. You don't hear them trembling in their voice. You don't see them. They are very confident. And when they step forward like this, Ransom, then you see them, the manner even of the prayer, the decree, the way that decree is being made, you can tell that this one, he has met with God. You hear them making a serious decree, cursing cancer three times and saying, cancer, I curse you three times. And then when they finish like this, they say, now you can do what you could not do. And the manner of visitation that took place right there, the instant visitation that took place, blind eyes opening here, deaf ears opening here, total chaos. It was an instant visitation. God Almighty away, walking into that meeting, delivering the tremendous healing anointing of God. And we remember before that, Ransom, the mega most glorious prophets of Yahweh shocked the entire world, and shocked nations of the earth, shocked the nation of Brazil. When they finished making the decree, they said, now, Lord Jesus, now I release you to visit these people. Who says that? That he's releasing the Lord Jesus to visit and touch his people. And surely, you'll see God Almighty, you'll see the Lord Jesus touching people. Literally, we saw the visitation of God the Father himself, Ransom. What we saw in Brazil was serious, serious, Ransom.
0: Very, very, very serious indeed. What we witnessed in Brazil, that was a powerful and very, very monumental visitation. And you see, as you are saying that, you also need to know that where, you know, you look back and get to see where the church has been brought from by the mega prophets of God, where they found the church. And so for someone to simply walk in and say such words, and we are seeing such level of ministration, that's a very, very serious and fearful place to be, because you can tell how super close then we've drawn, the church has been drawn.

0: reception service as you take it away kindly.
1: Thank you very much,
2: Deputy Renson. Well, once again, blessed people, beloved listeners, my name is Deputy Archbishop Ben Mungai, and we are coming to you live here from the ministry headquarters in the capital of Kenya, that is Nairobi, on the eve of tomorrow's grand, mega, most powerful Thanksgiving celebration, grand reception that will be taking place here at the ministry headquarters. And joining me here is Deputy Archbishop Enoch. I'm going to be bringing you on board shortly. But blessed people, I just want to confirm to you that the preparations here at the ministry headquarters, finally, the preparations are set. Everything is set. The tents have been well set, well decorated, and the seats have been well decorated. Beautiful, beautiful, beautiful preparations have already taken place here, befitting the grand celebrations that will be taking place here tomorrow. And blessed people, of course, tomorrow in attendance will be the National Council and the College of Bishops, led by the blessed senior Archbishop himself and the senior clergy, including the Archbishop Emeritus John Litunda, the Archbishop Emeritus Major General Retired George Chaka, included the General Overseer and Administrative Secretary himself, Amos Wandera, Right Reverend. They will be here tomorrow, and among the many, many senior clergy, senior deputy archbishops, bishops, and also, of course, some of the senior overseers and the senior leaders of the church drawn from across the entire nation of Kenya, they will be coming here to the ministry headquarters to observe the Thanksgiving celebration here tomorrow. And our blessed people, once again, for those who have been privileged to attend this powerful grand reception and Thanksgiving service, remember the travel advisory that has been reverberating the entire day here. Please ensure you drive safely, travel safe, observe the discipline, road discipline, the traffic discipline, please, and ensure that you don't touch the glory in any way. Remember, the parking will be at the Cheleta Primary School, and also even as you make your way here, there's going to be tight security checkup for your own safety. Please also follow what you're going to be told at the gates. Ensure that you observe and follow every instruction that you are going to be given. Well, blessed people, with that, tomorrow is going to be very, very big as we receive the two mega most glorious, the two mightiest, most dreadful prophets of Yahweh, the mega ancient prophets of the Bible, they whom the Lord Yahweh, he has revealed them in such a tremendous manner, as we saw in the nation of Sao Paulo, in the nation of Brazil, in the city of Sao Paulo. It was a very, very powerful mission of the Lord, very powerful. We saw the way the Lord God Almighty, God the Father, literally is walking with his two mega most glorious prophets of Yahweh, and the proximity, the way God the Father is walking with the mega most ancient prophets of the Bible, is such a dreadful, dreadful, dreadful moment in the history of the church, to see one who's walking tight, very, very tight with God the Father, and literally walking with the glory of Yahweh from nation to nation. And you can see how the visitation, the glory of God, the tremendous anointing of God has gone higher and higher and higher upon his two mega most ancient prophets of Yahweh. And we can all tell that the Lord is speaking about time, because we know that this is the mission that brings the glorious Messiah, and this is the mission that ushers the earth into the other dispensation, as even time draws near towards the eternal kingdom of God, the establishing of the eternal kingdom of God. And therefore, blessed people, tomorrow is going to be a big day, nobody wants to miss. And of course, you'll be able to follow it live on our Jesus is Lord radio. It's going to be live on Crown TV. It's also going to be live on our YouTube channels. It's also going to be live on X, on our official Twitter handle, on our official X handle. You'll be able to follow it. And blessed people, this comes at a time when, once again, the Lord has revealed his mega most ancient prophets of Yahweh in the just concluded mission of the Lord in Brazil. And at the same time as the nation of Kenya, we did not miss out, because we were very stunned when the two mega most glorious prophets of Yahweh, while they were all the way, thousands of kilometers, in the city of Sao Paulo, then they came live on radio, and they announced And they said that they have seen a

0: total cripple who will get up and walk away in Kenya. And what was stunning and shocking is they gave the details. When you listen, when you revisit that prophecy and you listen to the details, it is what stuns you most. And even the mega prophets were describing, you know, the mother giving, you know, the mother now interacting with the totally cripple who has just walked and calling the cripple to walk, you know, and then the cripple walking towards the mother. It was very, very shocking to see, to hear and to listen to the details. And then finally, 24 hours later, a totally, total cripple got up and walked away all the way in Nakuru, Melody Chemchor, and she's going to be here tomorrow. She's going to be among those who are going to be featured in tomorrow's grand mega Thanksgiving and celebration. So tomorrow is going to be a big day, even as we review and we revisit that tremendous visitation that took place in Brazil. It was very shocking to see how the Lord operates, God operates with his two mega most glorious prophets of Yahweh, and how the mega most glorious prophets of Yahweh operate with God. It was a moment 0.5 for the nation of Brazil. It was a moment 0.5 for the nations of the earth. I know we are going to be revisiting how even the nation of Brazil also tremendously honored the mega most glorious prophets of Yahweh. They conducted themselves honorably before the Lord. They conducted themselves with a lot of wisdom before the Lord. And we saw even how the top government organs, including the Senate, you know, they met together when the mega most glorious prophets of Yahweh were in Portugal in their absentia without any influence. And when they were looking at whom to consider for this top award, personality of the year award, top award, the presidential award, then they came to a conclusion that the two mega most ancient prophets of Yahweh, for the work they are doing for the Lord and for the nations of the earth, that only them are worthy to receive this tremendous award. And blessed people, we saw even how the nation of Brazil received the mega most ancient prophets of Yahweh, including the presidents of the Pastors Fellowship coming out to receive the mega prophets of eternity and arranging their meeting. And we saw how the Lord Yahweh, he works and he uses his mega most ancient prophets of the Bible to tackle entire nations as they bring the announcement for the glorious coming of the Messiah. But we saw how they wrestle and they tackle entire nations and bring the authority and the glory of Jesus to that very nation, such that every time the mega prophets of Yahweh leave a nation, you see the stripes and the strides of the glory of Jesus. They leave the entire nation glorifying Jesus. They leave the entire nation worshiping Jesus. And it was so, as we saw in Sao Paulo, Brazil, modern nation, modern city, the conference, the world conference, the announcement of the glorious coming of the Messiah being announced right there, day one. And the need, you know, the need to return to the glorious garment that was brought to us by the Messiah, the cross of Calvary, achieved by the eternal blood of Jesus. And now we need to preserve it. We had the second day of the powerful pastors' conference that took place right there. The restoration of the wooden pulpit right there, and the attendant message that came from there, the eternal gospel and the component of the eternal gospel, the fear of God towering very high, very, very high. But now coming to the final day, the moment of truth, the day of the healing service, we are all being left shocked. We are still reeling from that tremendous visitation that took place right there in Sao Paulo, Brazil. And you could also see the tremendous shock that befell the senior presidents of the Pastors Fellowship when they saw how the mega most glorious prophets of Yahweh operate with God. They were shocked. You could see how they were kneeling down, they were weeping, some were lifting up their hands, and they could not believe that they have seen one who is literally walking with God Almighty. He himself including walking with the dreadful shadow of Yahweh, popping open blind eyes, weeping and crying. And then you see the pastors of the President Fellowship now saying, we have already drafted a letter of invitation. Our cities are ready. The stadium is ready. It is already full. They began fighting for dates. Please give me March. And then another one comes and says, no, I already took March. You cannot give them another day. You could see them fighting now. They have seen the overwhelming anointing of God. For the first time, they have seen the visitation of God. They were used to the liars coming from the United States of America. Zero anointing, zero visitation, zero word. You know, nothing at all. They were used to that. But now the Lord, he has sent one who is literally walking with the glory of God the Father. Literally walking with God the Father himself. And for that matter, free of charge, simply an invitation letter. Does not collect any offering. Does not collect any offering in those tremendous meetings of the Lord. But then, do you see the visitation they bring? The entire meeting went into chaos. You know, it was visitation after visitation. Their fears are popped. Some are retarding the hearing devices and handing over to the mega most glorious prophets of Yahweh. Indeed, it's such a mighty, mighty, mighty visitation of God Almighty that took place in Sao Paulo, Brazil. So therefore, that is the kind of Thanksgiving service that we are going to be observing tomorrow here. So tomorrow is going to be a very, very big day, Deputy Archbishop Enoch.
1: Absolutely, very, very big day indeed. The reception and thanksgiving service unto the Lord as we receive back the mightiest, most glorious end time prophets of Jehovah. My name is Dr. Bishop Enoch, and blessed people, we are coming to you live from the headquarters here just to give you the final updates as we gear up to tomorrow, which is the day when we are going to observe this reception and thanksgiving celebration service here at the ministry headquarters, as we receive back the two mega ancient prophets of Yahweh, and also as we go before the Lord to say thank you for the tremendous visitation of God Almighty that we saw take place right there in Brazil at Sao Paulo. And blessed people, as we will be gathering here tomorrow, remember also, as this visitation was taking place there, the Lord did not forget this nation. And we also, the cripple, total cripple, getting up and walking away. You can imagine the tremendous power and authority that the two mega ancient prophets of the Lord God Almighty behold. And Chemjor will be here tomorrow to also be celebrated right here, as we also present her before the Lord and say, Lord, here she is. And we celebrate and we say thank you, Lord God Almighty, even for sending our end time prophets to come to us in these end times. But blessed people, something that is very, very striking, that we also, from the tremendous visitation of the Lord God Almighty, that the Lord God Almighty and his two mega ancient prophets brought to the nation of Brazil in Sao Paulo. You see, the end result of that, how the Brazilians, the topmost pastors of the land, the presidents of Pastors Fellowship, you can imagine how they responded in brokenness, in humility, in honor unto the Lord, and the hunger and thirst for God, people receiving Christ. Indeed, revival is what we can say. Kumbe, the visitation of the Lord, when the Lord God Almighty brings a visitation into the land, the Lord essentially brings revival, reviving the hearts of people, the hearts that were otherwise discouraged because of sin, because of the perpetual loot by the false preachers, false pastors. But now the Lord coming out to revive those souls, to give them hope again, the hope They see now the hope, the power of God being displayed right in their midst. That was epic. The tremendous visitation that the two mega ancient prophets of Yahweh brought upon that nation of Brazil in Sao Paulo. A river of healings. You see, totally blind eyes popping open. Dead eyes getting life again. If that is not the power of God, then what is? Really, as we live in these days, the days of the ancient prophets of Yahweh, we are indeed privileged, and also a very, very critical time for all of us, but that we must now embrace repentance. So even as we receive back the mightiest, most glorious prophets of Yahweh, and also to observe this glorious reception and thanksgiving service, and to the Lord here at the ministry headquarters tomorrow, our hearts are full of thanksgiving and praise unto the Lord, even as we continue to be prepared for the coming of the Messiah. Winston, I know we'll be able to catch up with you very early in the morning, as we also will be bringing updates concerning the events as they take place right here tomorrow. So from us here in at the ministry headquarters, Deputy Archbishop Enoch and Deputy Archbishop Ben Mungai, we bring it back to you, unless you need some clarification from us here on the ground, please, Benson.
2: That is very powerful and very, very wonderful to hear from you at the ministry headquarters, because we know that tomorrow is such a very, very wonderful day. The day is when Jesus is visiting the church and the nations and preparing us for the glorious coming of the Messiah. But thank you very much indeed from you there, Deputy Archbishop Ben Mungai and Deputy Archbishop Enoch. Thank you so much indeed for that wonderful update there, blessed people. And blessed people, after that wonderful report, I just want to remind you again that many of you, the senior bishops and those that have been invited to the ministry headquarters, remember to observe the travel advisory. As we travel to Nairobi, it's very, very important that let nobody touch the glory of God. As we've heard already, everything is ready and set, and we are just now waiting for tomorrow. At this time and point, I would like to pray together with you that want to give your lives to Jesus. And remember that, of course, if we, you know, when we receive that wonderful privilege to carry that very, very powerful service, we'll bring it live for you on radio here. And as you heard, that is going also to be live on Crown TV. So we really have to prepare very well. But if you're there, you want to give your lives to Jesus, I want to pray together with you. Repeat this prayer after me and say, Mighty Lord Jesus, Lord, I thank you that you died for me on the cross. And today I recognize you as Lord and Savior of the entire earth. So I am receiving you today in my heart, that you may be my Lord and Savior. Holy Jesus, I ask you to separate me from sin and separate me from the world and its passions and desires. I ask you to establish holiness in my heart and anoint me with your Holy Spirit, that he may lead me to the will of God and keep my heart alert for the coming of the Lord Jesus. Mighty Lord Jesus, today I'm crossing over from sin and death into eternal life. And I ask you today, Mighty Lord Jesus, that you may establish my name in the Lamb's Book of Life and remember me in your kingdom. From this moment on, I am born again. So if you have repeated that prayer, blessed people, you've received the Lord Jesus as your Savior and now you're born again. Make sure that you be baptized by full immersion. And you can always write to us here in our studios here, the Jesus is Lord Radio, by writing to us on 0727-503030. And maybe you can write to us an email also on jesusislaw.fmradio@gmail.com, and we will lead you to the nearest altar where you can begin to fellowship there and prepare for the glorious coming of the Messiah. My name is Renson. Thank you very much as you keep it Jesus is Lord Radio. Wasikilizaji wapendo, labda uko pale ungependa kumpatia Bwana Yesu maisha yako jioni ya leo, rudia ombi hili nyuma yangu. 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

Very well, blessed people, beloved listeners. 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My name is Victor and I take this opportunity to highly welcome you wherever you are this blessed evening. Precious people, beloved listeners, on your way back home, probably you are stuck in that jam, or it could be you have just checked in for your night shift duty. Blessed people, beloved listeners, or you have checked out as you have concluded your day shift duty. Blessed people, right now could be you are on your way back home to see your family. Or it could be this is the moment that you have just closed your business. You sell clothes, you sell utensils, you sell in that hardware. Blessed people, beloved listeners, thank you so much for tuning to Jesus is Lord Radio, the only radio station that helps you to prepare and prepares you for the glorious coming of the Messiah, because this is the portal in which the Lord is using to pass a message to the nations. Blessed people, beloved listeners, at this moment when the two mightiest, most glorious prophets of the Lord are in the church landscape and they are preparing the church for the glorious coming of the Messiah. And therefore, once again, I really and highly welcome you wherever you are this evening, blessed people, to your Sundowner worship program here. With me, your host, my name is Victor, and this evening I'm greatly privileged to be your host in this program. And therefore, welcome so much as we begin together and continue as we worship the Lord and glorify the man of sorrows, familiar with suffering, our Lord and our blessed Savior, Jesus Christ, the soon coming Messiah. Blessed people, beloved listeners, this is such a time as we worship the Lord. It comes at a moment when the two mightiest, most glorious, and the most dreadful prophets of the Lord have just concluded a very, very serious mission of the Lord in the nation of Brazil, in Sao Paulo. And we saw what happened there, blessed people, beloved listeners, how the two mega prophets of the Lord ministered with the dreadful shadow of God Himself. And the blind eyes popped open and the deaf ears popped open and many other conditions got healed, blessed people. And right now, as we have heard, precious people, that tomorrow is a grand reception at the ministry headquarters. We have just heard from our correspondents, Senior Deputy Archbishop Ben Mungai and Deputy Archbishop Enoch, blessed people, from the ministry headquarters. And you hear that everything is set and ready for the powerful reception tomorrow to receive and to welcome back the two mightiest, most glorious, and the most dreadful prophets of the Lord back to the nation after coming from a very, very powerful and a very serious mission, a mighty mission of the Lord in the nation of Brazil, in Sao Paulo. Blessed people, beloved listeners. And therefore, again, to those that have received the privilege to be at the ministry headquarters tomorrow, kindly make sure you always adhere to all the traffic rules and to the travel advisory. At this moment, as we worship the Lord, blessed people, beloved listeners, you can just share with me also the take-home points that you got from the serious message that the mega prophet of the Lord, that the Lord delivered to the Church of Christ in Sao Paulo, Brazil. My SMS line here in the studio is 0727-503030, or you can email on jesusislord.fmradio@gmail.com. Share with me, what did you see, blessed people, beloved listeners, what you saw in the nation of Brazil, because we had the privilege also to partake
of that mighty, super glorious mission of the Lord, the 2 days of the Mighty Word Conference, and also 1 day of the super glorious healing service. Blessed people, beloved listeners, once again, welcome so much as we begin and continue together, beloved listeners.

I've received here your text message. This is from Brian Otieno, writing from Marigat. You say, indeed, what a mighty mission that took place in Brazil, Sao Paulo. You say, indeed, the Lord visited the people of Brazil after 2 days of word conference about the garment of righteousness and restoration and institution of the pulpit, and then the D-Day of the healing service, where the Lord visited the venue by popping open deaf ears, blind eyes, and dissolving tumor, and the Lord healed knee pains. You say you take this chance to pray to the Lord to help you walk and serve the Lord in holiness. Thank you so much. That is Brian Otieno from Marigat. Moses Njoroge from Kikuyu Muguga Complex. I've also received here your message. You say that you are tuned in to the Sundowner together with your family after a long day, and the worship is very refreshing. You say you heard clearly how it is not easy or obvious to do the will of God, including how Noah had to preach righteousness for 120 years and nobody got born again, not even a little 6-year-old baby. You say, but it is incumbent for us to do the will of God for us to enter. You say the Lord has come out in the most powerful way ever to rubber stamp the words of his most glorified prophets. You say what we saw in Sao Paulo was very serious and dreadful, that for yet another time the two most dreadful prophets of the Lord Yahweh walked with Yahweh himself, and their shadows opened the deaf ears and the blind eyes. He said, this is unprecedented and unheard of. It is mysterious and an enigma. And you say, this generation has been treated to the most dreadful wonder, and therefore we have to obey every word the two mega prophets of the Lord speak, because it is the Father speaking with is the Father speaking himself. You say, may the Lord help you to prepare well for the glorious coming of the Messiah. Thank you. That is Moses Njoroge from Kikuyu Muguga Complex. Thank you indeed. And one more message here. This is your writing from Githurai 45. This is Joy. You say you are tuned in to the powerful sunset worship program as you still reflect on the successful and the powerful mission that happened in Sao Paulo, Brazil. You say we can imagine how this nation received the servants of the Lord in a great and mighty way. The hungry nation that understands the days we are living in, that only we need Jesus Christ in our lives for us to live. You say we witnessed shocking visitation that happened in this nation when the Lord just entered the venue of the service and gave protocol of the service, and after making short decree, cripples stood up and walked away, shriveled hands stretched out and function, blind saw, and the deaf heard, and many conditions of diseases were healed, and the eternal gospel of the Lord was trumpeted and trending globally. That restored many souls to Christ and changing the life of many. You say it is very shocking times to live, to witness all this happening in our evil ways. You say in our evil eyes, with our evil eyes. You say, as an individual, you choose to repent, because this is a call to us that when we see all this, God's visitation, we must fear, tremble, and honor God and submit to the voice of the Lord and prepare to enter the kingdom of God, because through these miracles, we shall be judged based on how we used them to evangelize Christ. And as Githurai 45 mean, you say that you are forever grateful and you welcome the two mega mightiest
most glorious and the most dreadful prophets of the Lord back to the nation of Kenya. Thank you so much. And that is Joy, Pastor Joy from Githurai 45 Main Altar.

Give us this day our daily bread. And forgive us our trespasses, as we forgive those who trespass against us. Lead us not into temptation, but deliver us from evil.

Psalm 24. Lift up your heads, O you gates, and be lifted up, you everlasting doors.

we pray. As we continue, blessed people, beloved listeners, I've also received here your message this evening on your Sunset Worship program here.

writing from Riyadh, Saudi Arabia. You say that you are following the Sundowner worship session from Riyadh, Saudi Arabia. And what a mighty visitation of God the Father we witnessed in Sao Paulo, Brazil. You say, what you have learned is that when the Lord sends his prophets to a people to work wonders and bring his visitation, it is not a joke. You say the Lord uses the visitations as a trigger to ignite a serious repentance revival, and he also raises two serious matters: the announcement of God's judgment and the announcement of God's mercy, because he does not want anyone to enter hell. You see, so the Lord is giving us two options: either to choose the consequences of rebellion by ignoring the visitations and enter hell, or to choose the awesome benefits of obedience by choosing repentance and enter heaven. You see, for you, you just really thank the Lord very much for sending his only son, Jesus Christ, to die for us on the cross. And you thank God the Father for sending to us the two mightiest, most glorious prophets of the Lord, who are a great treasure to this generation and are preparing us for the glorious coming of the Messiah. Thank you so much, Pastor Elizabeth Ongoro from Riyadh, Saudi Arabia. Thank you.

Nixon Shikala writing from Dagoretti, and you say that you are humbly tuned in and following the powerful sunset worship on your way home, even after a long day at your workplace, and you really appreciate the Lord very much for His goodness as you reflect back to the powerful wonders that took place in the blessed nation of Brazil in Sao Paulo. You say the Lord used His two mightiest prophets to decree prayer in the powerful eternal blood of Jesus, and cripples began to walk, and blind eyes popped open, and the deaf ears also were popped open. You say, in the Lord, He is essentially inviting a generation to return to holiness, because these miracles are authenticating the identity of the messengers of Yahweh, and also to validate the message they are dispensing to the nations of the earth in order to prepare the way for the coming of the Messiah. You say you really want to thank the Lord for sending His two mightiest, most glorified prophets to us, and also you take this unmerited privilege to welcome the mega prophet of the Lord back to Kenya after the mighty mission of the Lord in the nation of Brazil. Thank you so much, Nixon Shikala from Dagoretti, main altar. Thank you. Sergeant Judith, you say that the worship is blessing your heart as you celebrate the avalanche of healings in Brazil. You say Jesus Christ took victory in a mighty way during the grand healing service in Sao Paulo, Brazil. You say the blind saw, the deaf heard, tumors dissolved, and many conditions healed. You say these are the signs that the Messiah is coming soon, and you welcome back the two mightiest, most glorious, and the most dreadful prophets of Jehovah Yahweh to Kenya after the most powerful and serious mission of the Lord in the nation of Brazil. And you say you really appreciate the Lord God the Father very much for sending to us the two mightiest, most glorious prophets to come and prepare us for the glorious coming of the Messiah. Thank you indeed. That is Sergeant Judith writing from Huduma Center in Narok. Thank you. Thank you indeed. Blessed people, beloved listeners, keep on sending to me your text messages on 0727-503030, or you can email on jesusislord.fmradio@gmail.com.

United Arab Emirates, we say that you are tuned in to the Sunset Worship this evening from the house as you really thank the Lord for allowing us to witness the power bestowed in the eternal blood of Jesus. As we saw in Brazil, the dreadful miracles, the mighty miracles of the Bible being repeated. You say, indeed, it was rubber stamped as to why the Lord had to change the message in this generation, abolishing a false religion and bringing forth a gospel with the power that displays and exalts the blood of Jesus as the, and you say, as the Abu Dhabi and the entire UAE, you really celebrate the doings of the Lord in repentance as you thank the Lord for sending us, Jesus, to save this generation. Thank you so much.

many other miracles of the eternal blood of Jesus. You say this is just us. We witnessed enormous power of God right away from Sao Paulo, Brazil, where God the Father ministered with the two mega mightiest prophets in a very dreadful manner. You say for sure we will forever worship King Jesus. And so in much humility as a youth of Kongowea, you say you insist to really welcome our Lords and our Fathers, the two mega mightiest, most glorious prophets of the Lord back to the land of Kenya after the mighty mission of the Lord Jesus in Brazil. We say once again, welcome very, very much our Lords and our Fathers, the two mega mightiest prophets of the Lord. Thank you so much, John Maluki from Kongowea region. Nancy Kitui writing from Trans Nzoia, you say the sunset worship is ministering Jesus into our heart, and these are the dreadful times where the Lord is beckoning the hearts of men back to repentance and holiness. You say the Lord has also come out very clearly to identify his servants in a serious manner, and what you witnessed in Brazil, the servants of the Lord ministering with the dreadful shadow of God and opened blind eyes, tumors dissolved, and cripples stood up and walked away, and many other conditions were healed. You say basing on the greatest visitation that the servants of God, the mega prophet of the Lord, brought to us as a generation, you choose to honor and to fear the Lord and to obey the voice of the Lord. Thank you so much. That is Nancy Kitui from Trans Nzoia. Indeed, we need to honor the Lord. These miracles are meant to draw our attention back to the message that is being trumpeted and announced at this hour, that the King is coming, the Messiah is coming, and we need to prepare for the glorious coming of the Messiah. Thank you so much. That is Nancy Kitui from Trans Nzoia.

shepherd, I shall not want. He lets me lie down in green pastures. He leads me beside the still waters. Every day he restores my soul. Death. I won't be afraid, for you're with me, Lord.

house of the Lord forever. Blessed people, beloved listeners, as we continue to worship the Lord and still reflecting on the mighty, mighty, mighty message that the Spirit of the Lord spoke to the Church of Christ globally, all the way from Sao Paulo, Brazil, and also how the Lord God, the Father Himself, revealed His two mightiest, mightiest, most glorious, and the most dreadful prophets to this generation. Blessed people, beloved listeners, passing a message to us that there is only one voice and there is only one agency that the Lord has sent to prepare the church for the glorious coming of the Messiah. And therefore we have a responsibility. It is incumbent upon us to make sure that we follow and we listen to the voice of the Lord that is in the land. Received your text message as we continue to worship the Lord. This is Anne Moira writing from you. Okay, you say that you are tuned in after a long day as you celebrate the victory of the blood of Jesus that we witnessed in Sao Paulo. And it's you say it was very shocking to see the mega prophet of Yahweh minister with the dreadful shadow of God, and the blind saw, the deaf heard, and many conditions restored. You say Jesus won in a mighty way, and you really appreciate the Lord very much for sending us help, that now we can see the visitations of God. And you take this opportunity to welcome our Lords and our Fathers, the true glorious prophets of Yahweh from the nation of Brazil, after a very mighty mission of the Lord. Thank you so much, Anne Moira. Kiriga Kelvin from Kariobangi South, you say that you are tuned in to the Tuesday edition of the Powerful Sunset Worship, and you say the Lord has indeed come forth to draw a clear and unmistakable line between His mightiest, mightiest prophets and every other human being walking upon the face of the earth. You say for the first time you heard something extraordinary during the powerful prayer when it was declared that the mega prophet of the Lord said that they release the Lord Jesus to touch people in their conditions. You say, what a mighty and profound declaration. No mere mortal being walking this earth could ever make such a weighty statement with such authority and power. You say, but what followed after this mighty decree left the whole world stunned in absolute amazement. You say, truly, these are the mightiest, mightiest, most powerful prophets in history, in the history of the Bible. And you take this opportunity to express your heartfelt gratitude to our Lord and our Savior, Christ Jesus, for His ultimate sacrifice on the cross and for sending us these mightiest, mightiest prophets whom we deeply honor. You say you really welcome the mega prophets of the Lord back to the nation of Kenya. Thank you so much, Kiriga Kelvin from Kariobangi South. Thank you indeed. One more text here. This is from Deputy Bishop Hannington. You say that the sunset worship is powerful and soothing your soul so much as you recline after a long, tiresome day while still in shock at what we witnessed as a generation during the massive healing service in Sao Paulo, Brazil. You say, for one to stand before a generation live on global camera and say that I now release Jesus to touch you, and indeed our Lord Jesus heals incurable diseases is in itself a biblical wonder. You say, even just considering the kind of generation that this is happening, the most wicked homosexual generation, worse than Sodom and Gomorrah. You say, this finally brings to an end every debate and rubber stamps the fact that Elijah is finally back to the church landscape, and soon
He will call the Messiah to take the church. You say, as a person, you repent so much that the Lord may have mercy on you and remember you in His glorious kingdom. Thank you so much. Thank you, Deputy Archbishop Hannington. Thank you.

every tear. There's a God who's been faithful to me. 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

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They were accompanied by 120 priests sounding trumpets. The trumpeters and singers joined in unison as with one voice to give praise and thanks to the Lord. They raised their voices in praise to the Lord and sang,

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0: Verse 4.
1: Mstari wa 4.
0: This is what the Lord my God says.
1: Hili ndilo asemalo Bwana Mungu wangu.
0: Shepherd the flock marked for slaughter.
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0: Their buyers slaughter them and go unpunished.
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0: Those who sell them,
1: wale wanaowauza,
0: they say,
1: husema,
0: praise the Lord.
1: Bwana asifiwe.
0: I am rich.
1: Mimi ni tajiri.
0: Their own shepherds do not spare them.
1: Wachungaji wao wenyewe hawahurumii.
0: It is amazing.
1: Yashangaza.
0: The Lord uses his prophet.
1: Bwana anamtumia nabii wake
0: to start now presenting the good shepherd.
1: Ili kwanza sasa kumwasilisha mchungaji mwema.
0: That is Christ Jesus.
1: Ambaye ni Kristo Yesu.
0: And it's amazing.
1: Na yashangaza.
0: In presenting Christ Jesus the good shepherd.
1: Katika kumwasilisha Kristo Yesu mchungaji mwema.
0: He brings a distinction.
1: Analeta utofauti.
0: He brings out a cry on what has happened to the flock of God, to God's sheep.
1: Analeta kilio kwa kila ambacho kinatendeka kwa kondoo wa Mungu.
0: And then he shows the distinction.
1: Alafu anaonyesha utofauti.
0: But what amazes me is this.
1: Lakini kila kinachonishangaza ni hiki,
0: that even before we arrive,
1: ya kwamba hata kabla tufike,
0: at the wicked shepherd,
1: kwa mchungaji mwovu,
0: at the antichrist,
1: kwa mpinga Kristo,
0: then you see that there are some little ones here representing him already devouring the sheep.
1: Hapo basi unaona ya kwamba tayari kuna wale wadogo wadogo hapa ambao wanamuwakilisha wakiwaruarua kabisa kondoo.
0: But that is the same thing you see in the church today.
1: Lakini hicho ndicho kitu sawia ambacho unaona kanisani leo hii,
0: that if the antichrist stands for deception,
1: ya kwamba iwapo mpinga Kristo anawakilisha uongo,
0: then you see a lot of false prophets, false apostles in the church of Christ today.
1: Hivyo unaona mitume wengi wa uongo, manabii wengi wa uongo ndani ya kanisa,
0: propagating falsehood. Sow a seed, get a miracle. They are trying to sell the blood of Jesus at market price, and that's why God sent me with zero compromise to be able to purge them out through such miracles as you see today.
1: Wakiendeleza uongo kabisa, panda mbegu upate muujiza hapa, wakiuza damu ya Yesu kwa bei ya sokoni. 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
0: They are busy buying matatus, they take the offering of the Lord, they are buying matatus, they are building businesses.
1: Wanachukua sadaka ya Bwana, wananunua matatu, wanajenga biashara,
0: transportation businesses. They are building houses also for rent, people to rent and take, they take rent, gathering money.
1: Wanajenga nyumba pia ili kwamba watu wapate kukodisha ili wapate kuchukua pesa.
0: They are openly, without blushing, in complete business. They are doing business. There's about money.

0: biashara kabisa kabisa bila kuona aibu kabisa kabisa.
1: They don't hide it.
0: How are you teaching?
1: And so,
0: now hivyo,
1: in the time of Zechariah,
0: katika wakati wa Zechariah,
1: the Lord is sending him to be able to emulate to them the good shepherd. That this is how the good shepherd shepherds.
0: Bwana anamtuma ili kwamba pate kuadhihirishia mchungaji mwema ya kwamba hivi ndivyo mchungaji mwema anavyochunga.
1: But in the process,
0: lakini katika hatua hiyo,
1: he also brings out the distinction, because there are other shepherds there that are taking care of their stomachs, not the sheep.
0: Pia analeta utofauti kwa sababu kuna wachungaji wengine pale ambao wanashughulikia tumbo zao sio kondoo.
1: But you see that in the present day church.
0: Lakini maana hiyo katika kanisa la sasa.
1: That every pastor is about himself, his children, his family.
0: Yep.
1: They don't care. They don't think about fasting. They don't think about the sheep. They think about themselves only.
0: Ya kwamba kila mchungaji anajishughulikia tu mwenyewe, anashughulikia familia yake, watoto wake. 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
1: You see, he has pity on the sheep.
0: Unaona ya kwamba anawahurumia kondoo.
1: He says, "Go tend the sheep marked for slaughter." So those sheep are for slaughter. They will be slaughtered, because the ones slaughtering them don't even care. Their own shepherds have no pity on them. They slaughter, eat some of them. Those that are ready for eating, they eat them.
0: Hivyo, hao kondoni kwa machinjo, kwa sababu wale ambao wanawachunga, hawa wajali kabisa kabisa. Wanaua mmoja hapa na kumchinja na kumkula, hawa hurumi kabisa.

impertinent question, precious people, beloved listeners, that the Lord raises. But which side are you? The Lord has spoken about the two shepherds, blessed people, beloved listeners. One shepherd is the Lord Jesus Christ, and the other shepherd is the Antichrist, the devil. And you can tell, blessed people, beloved listeners, that a clear question that emanates from this excerpt is that which side are you? Which shepherd do you belong to, blessed people, beloved listeners? At this moment, the Lord has sent His voice in the land. Have you listened, or are you obedient to the voice of the Lord that is in the land? When the good shepherd has sent His servants to come and prepare the church for the glorious coming of the Messiah, blessed people, beloved listeners. And on the other side, you see the sheep that belonged to the other shepherd, the Antichrist, the devil, blessed people. They don't listen to the voice of the Lord. They are using the house of the Lord as a premise for business. Beloved people, precious listeners, like right now, see the good shepherd. Look, the servants of the good shepherd, blessed people, beloved listeners, the way they are moving from one nation to another, preparing the church for the glorious coming of the Messiah, preparing the sheep for the coming of the King, blessed people. Like we have just seen, the powerful mission of the Lord that has just been concluded in the nation of Brazil. And look how the good shepherd loved his people. He healed the brokenhearted. He healed the injured. He healed those that are neglected. Those that the medical field has no solution or hope to give them. The blind that would have remained in the world of darkness forever. The deaf that would have remained in the world of silence forever. Blessed people, beloved listeners, the cripples that were condemned to remain in that state forever. But when the good shepherd steps in, blessed people, He heals them. He is dependable. He is trustworthy. We need to rely on Him and to depend on Him. He is the answer to this aging generation. Blessed people, beloved listeners, our Lord and our blessed Savior, the soon coming Messiah, blessed listeners.

worthy is the Lamb of God, Jesus Christ, our Lord and our blessed Savior, the soon coming Messiah. I've received here your message. This is Daniel Muridhi writing from UAE. You say this evening you are tuned in and deeply and being blessed by the sunset worship as you meditate on what you witnessed when the two mightiest prophets of Yahweh stood before the Lord in Sao Paulo, Brazil, live on global camera, commanding the blind to see, the lame to walk, and all diseases to succumb at the decree of the eternal blood of Jesus. And it happened just as they spoke. You say it was both a terrifying and an awe-inspiring display of God's power, considering how wicked this generation is. And you say we truly need to fear the Lord and walk with the fear of God. Reflecting on this, you say you humbly choose to repent for your sins and ask the Lord to forgive you. And you say you also take this opportunity to welcome the mightiest, most glorious prophet of the Lord to Kenya after a very successful mission in Sao Paulo, Brazil. Thank you so much, Daniel Muridhi from the United Arab Emirates. Thank you. Joanna Ndeso, writing from Oman, you say that you are tuned into the soul-nourishing sunset worship as you still contemplate on the serious awakening message the Lord brought to us in the recent concluded mission of the Lord in Brazil. You say this is indeed a sobering reminder that the coming of the Messiah is not a message to be treated casually or postponed. You say the 2 days powerful conference message calls us back to the seriousness of the hour, reminding us that we must remain spiritually awake, attentive to the word, vigilant and prepared for the glorious return of our Lord Jesus Christ. You say this is a call to examine our lives and make sure that our walk with the Lord is aligned with His will, so that we may not be caught unaware on that day as the Church of Christ. You say this should really bring a deeper repentance, holiness, obedience, and readiness at all times, as we eagerly await for the coming of the Messiah. And it is a desire of your heart that the Lord may, you say, that you may respond to this message and the miracles you saw by always being ready and watchful at all times. And you say your sincere gratitude to Jehovah Yahweh for sending to us the true mightiest, glorious, and the most dreadful prophet of the Lord to come and prepare us for the glorious coming of the Messiah. Thank you so much, Joanna Ndeso, writing from Oman. One more text here before we get back to worship. This is Pastor Brian Shikunye from Udhiru Zion Altar. You say the sunset worship is blessing your heart so much this evening after a busy day at workplace, as you reflect on the powerful visitations of the Lord in the nation of Brazil. You say whatever we witnessed in the nation of Brazil was very mighty and fearful, and this level of anointing upon the mightiest prophets of the Lord and the kind of revival they have set up for the Lord in the nation of Brazil is really shocking. You say surely these are the dreadful moments we are in as the Church of Christ, and the Lord is using these miracles to invite us into His glorious kingdom and validate the message of repentance being preached by His two mightiest prophets. You say you really thank the Lord God the Father very much for sending to us the two mega prophets to come and prepare us for the glorious kingdom of heaven. You say the cry of your heart is that on that day you may enter the kingdom of heaven. Thank you so much. That is Pastor Brian Shikunye from Udhiru Zion Altar. Thank you very much.

highest, praises, honor, and glory be unto the name of the Lord. This is Jesus is Lord Radio, broadcasting live from Nakuru, Kenya, on 105.3 and 105.9 FM, and also globally on jesusislordradio.info. As we continue, I've received here your text message, Simon Omondi, writing from Oasis Main Altar in Kisumu. You say that you are locked in to the beautiful and soul-nourishing Sundowner worshippers. It is deeply blessing your heart this wonderful evening after a very powerful sunset market evangelism at Nyalenda Estate. You say your take-home message from the day one of the global conference in Sao Paulo, Brazil, was that the church should emit the light of Christ to the perishing world. And as a Christian, we should not look back, because the one who takes a plow to plow and looks back is not fit for the kingdom of God. You say, and the Spirit of the Lord also revealed to the church, based on the tremendous vision of the Lord, that all that entered heaven, they had fine linen, bright and clean, garments, and they entered without looking back. You say, and the mission was culminated with a very tremendous move of God, as the end time prophets of Jehovah Yahweh were ministering with the dreadful shadow of God that popped open the blind eyes and the deaf ears. You say you take this humble opportunity, humble and undeserved privilege in repentance, to highly welcome our Lords and our Fathers back to the nation of Kenya after the most powerful mission of the Lord in the nation of Brazil. Thank you so much, Simon Omondi, writing from Oasis Main Altar in Kisumu. I've also received your message as we continue. Blessed people, beloved listeners, and this is Emmanuel Kirui from Salga Main Altar in Rongai, West Region. You say that you are following the Sundowner worship, which is really blessing your heart after a very powerful repentance Tuesday at Salga Main Altar. And as you continue to reflect on the powerful mission of the Lord, the nation of Brazil, and the word delivered to us all the way from the nation of Brazil, you say, indeed we have to prepare, because the Messiah, you say, because the Messiah is coming. And the message and the instructions of the Lord are very clear, that for sure soon the church will not be here, and that for us to enter the glorious kingdom of heaven, we must have the garment. You say, the book of Revelation chapter 19 verse 8, and you say that you have given us that scripture, and you say that without living in righteousness, we will not make it into the kingdom of God. You say it was so serious, and the Lord brought to us a deeper revelation of the word. You say, as a person, you choose repentance, and you pray that the Lord may help you to prepare well and enter the kingdom of God. Thank you so much, Emmanuel Kirui from Salga. Thank you indeed. Job Juma, you say that you are tuned in, also getting the sunset worship program loud and clear over there at your workplace in Nakuru, as you meditate on the most powerful serious mission of the Lord in the nation of Brazil. You say you'd like to take this humble opportunity to appreciate and thank the Lord Jesus Christ very much for loving us as a generation, and for sending to us the two mightiest, most glorious, and the most dreadful prophets, who have come to help us prepare for the glorious coming of the Messiah. You say, and also we really thank God the Father very, very much for considering this generation in such a mighty way. You say the prayer of your heart is that the Lord may remember you together with your family, that on that day you may not be left behind. Thank you so much. Job Juma, you say that you are writing from Nakuru at your workplace. Thank you indeed.
Keep on writing to us, blessed people, beloved listeners, here on 0727503030 or jesusislord.fmradio@gmail.com.

I offer up this sacrifice of praise. Humbly kneel before your throne in worship.

Blessed people, beloved listeners, even as we slowly begin to wind down, I've received here your text message. This is Ruth Paulina from Chokaa, Maine, Alta. You say that you are being blessed by the ongoing program

to prepare for the Messiah. You say the Lord has shown his mightiest, most dreadful prophets. The departure of the church, you say, for this world is not our home, and the Lord is emphasizing on the garment. According to the book of Revelation chapter 19 verse 8, you say, you really repent and ask the Lord to help you be found spotless and clothed in righteousness of the Lord. Thank you so much. This is Ruth Paulina from Choka, Main Altar. Another message that I've received here, writing from Kisi University, Ruth Cherotich from Kisi University, say that you are tuned in to the powerful sunset worship and it's blessing your heart so much, even as you meditate on what we witnessed in Brazil. You say, indeed, it was so shocking and fearful, where the eyes of the blind were popped open, the deaf ears were popped open, and many conditions were healed through the decree of the eternal blood of Jesus by the most dreadful prophets of Yahweh. You say, for sure, it's an awakening to us as the church and as a generation that as we witness all these things, it should cause us to examine ourselves and always prepare ourselves for the glorious kingdom of heaven by living a holy life and walking in absolute righteousness. You say today, over there in Kisi University, you had a lunch hour Bible study at the main gate where the eternal gospel was preached to many people, including lecturers, professors, students, and border riders, and they were led to Jesus Christ. You say this evening, you've also been having a powerful hostel evangelism, reaching out to students in their rooms, encouraging them with the word of God, and reminding them about the glorious coming of the Messiah. You say they were also led to Jesus Christ, and it's your prayer that even as you reach out to many souls, may the Lord also continue to prepare you, that you may also continue to prepare yourself well in holiness and absolute righteousness for the glorious coming of the Messiah. And you say, always eagerly awaiting him. You say, tonight you take this opportunity to thank the Lord Jesus Christ for dying on the cross so that we may receive the gift of salvation, and also for sending his servants, the two mightiest, most glorious, in the most dreadful prophets of the Lord, God the Father, who have come to prepare us for the kingdom of heaven. You say you are eternally grateful to the Lord Jesus and to the mega prophet of the Lord for coming to us to help us prepare for the kingdom of heaven. You say the desire of your heart is that on that day you may be found holy and righteous before the Lord. Thank you so much, Ruth Cherotich from Kisi University. Thank you indeed.

A student at Kibabe University. I've received here your text message. You say the Sunset Worship is reaching out to you loud and clear after a powerful Bible study session in the university. And thereafter, you had an awakening evening bread at the university main gate. You say this is the time when we need to walk in obedience to the Lord and to revere the Lord, you say, because when the rapture of the Holy Church of God happens, the beast will take over and reign in the world. You say, therefore, we have to prepare our ways for the imminent return of the Messiah. And you take this opportunity to really thank God the Father very much for sending to us the two mightiest, most glorious prophets that have come to shed the light of truth to this perishing world. We say, may the Lord Jesus receive all the glory and all the honor. And also we say, you really want to welcome our Lords and our Fathers back to the nation of Kenya from the powerful mission of the Lord in the nation of Brazil. Thank you indeed. Samuel Aguirre from Kibabe University. Thank you.

Hallelujah. Now and forevermore. Lord, let every nation on the earth worship you. Let a fresh wind of your Spirit blow across this entire earth.

And I heard a sound from heaven, like the roar of rushing waters, and like a loud peal of thunder. The sound I heard was like that of harpists playing their harps. And they sang a new song before the throne, and before the four living creatures and the elders. You are worthy to take the scroll and to open its seals, because you were slain, and with your blood you purchased men for God, from every tribe and language and people and nation. You have made them to be a kingdom of priests to serve our God, and they will reign on the earth. Then I looked, and I heard the voice of many angels, numbering thousands of thousands, and 10,000 times 10,000. They encircled the throne and the living creatures and the elders. In a loud voice they sang, "Worthy is the Lamb who was slain to receive power and wealth and wisdom and

He is worthy, the Lamb of God, Jesus Christ, He is worthy. Blessed people, beloved listeners, even before I pray with all that wants to receive the Lord, I would like to kindly remind you that as we heard from the senior clergy, precious people, beloved listeners, that tomorrow is a mighty and a powerful reception at the ministry headquarters, as we welcome and receive back the two mightiest, most dreadful and the most glorious prophets of the Lord. And therefore, all that got the privilege to travel to the ministry headquarters to be part of the team of the senior clergy that are going to receive back the two mightiest, most glorious prophets of the Lord from the mission of the Lord in Brazil. As we were advised, blessed people, as you are advised, that you need to begin your journey early. You need to begin your journey early in order to avoid rushing. But many accidents occur as a result of lateness. You see that you are going to arrive late, and therefore you overspeed your vehicle. Blessed people, we were advised that please plan your journey, plan your travel very well, and begin your journey very well. Begin your journey early in order to avoid rushing. And also, please note that do not overspeed or do not overtake carelessly as you travel to the ministry headquarters. Remember that our roads, we know the conditions of our roads, blessed people. They have a lot of potholes. They have a lot of unmarked speed bumps. And somewhere where there is rain, you find that the road is slippery. And therefore, ensure that you are very careful, you drive very careful as you travel to the ministry headquarters to Nairobi, blessed people, beloved listeners. And also you need to ensure that the vehicles that you are going to use are functioning well. They have functioning brakes and valid insurance. And for the drivers that will be driving, will be at the steering, that you need to make sure that the drivers get adequate sleep. Drivers must sleep adequately in order to remain sober as they drive that vehicle. Blessed people, that the driver may not be dozing off or sleepy as they are on the steering. You are also advised, blessed people, beloved listeners, the senior clergy and all that have been given the privilege, all that have gotten the privilege to be at the ministry headquarters in Nairobi tomorrow, to be among the throng that receives and welcome the two mightiest, most glorious prophets of the Lord, Jehovah Yahweh, after a very serious mission and a powerful mission of Sao Paulo, Brazil, as we saw, and how the Lord visited that nation in a tremendous way. Blessed people, you are advised that please, when you reach in busy areas like in Kikopei or areas where lorries park beside the road, or at market areas, market centers, or where the road is passing in the middle of the town, you are told that please make sure you consider slowing down. You need to slow down considerably, blessed people, beloved listeners, around such areas like Kikopei, areas that you are passing through a market. Please make sure you consider slowing down so that you may not cause any accident at all, blessed people, beloved listeners. And also we are told that the parking lot will be at the Chaleta Primary School. And then from there,
There are vehicles, shuttles, that have been arranged that will transport people from that place, from Chaleta Primary School to the ministry headquarters. There will be no going straight to the ministry headquarters or alighting, or people alighting at the entrance of the ministry headquarters. You need to go, drive up to Chaleta Primary School, and then from that point, there are arrangements that have been made to transport you from that point to the ministry headquarters. Blessed people, beloved listeners.

eastern region. It goes down into the valley and enters the sea. And when it reaches the sea, its waters are healed. And it shall be that every living thing that moves

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He's feeling him coming. 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

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And Dad says, I've come to give you rest. 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

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Hallelujah. Thank you, Lord. Thank you, Lord. 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And this rain will come upon you. 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

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What a beautiful expression, Lord.

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Now and forevermore. Lord, let every nation on the earth worship you. Let a fresh wind of your Spirit blow across this entire earth.

thank you for what he's